0: Well, well said about the Cavs. That's
1: yes, yeah. They were super. So that, I think this,
2: the Knicks championship doesn't really count.
1: It does count.
0: Hey,
1: they all count. Hey, they all count.
0: I get
1: why people want to rain on the Mickey Mouse title in Orlando, but if the Jazz had won it, nobody would ever say that here. Whoever won it was going to think, that was awesome. And everybody else is going to go, Phil was right. That's not a real title. I mean, that's how that always works.
0: Okay. Well, it's not a real title, and that's fine. I don't know what would have happened if the Jazz would have won. Probably cynical me would have said the same thing.
1: Yeah. Is Joe Gibbs an NFL coaching legend? Yes or no?
0: Well, I'd say more of a NASCAR legend. Right?
1: You're right, and NASCAR's a great second chapter. But everyone would say, yes, he's an NFL legend. And you know what he did? He won his first two Super Bowls in years that one year I think they played 8 games because of labor problems. Another year they used the scabs, the backups, the rejects, whoever was available for 3 games and counted them and still didn't play a full schedule. And he won that year and nobody cares in the long run. He's Joe Gibbs. He's a legend. Nobody cares about that.
0: Oh, awesome, David. Keep going. You're good at this
2: game. Donovan Mitchell makes the Cavs better. Without Donovan Mitchell, he makes the team worse. Yeah.
0: Okay. It depends on what you can get for him and what you can do with that. I mean, it's moving the pieces around the board.
2: But who are you going to get for him that's going to make you better?
0: I don't know. PK, you once clowned me for suggesting the Jazz trade for George Hill. You remember that? I got dragged up and down the radio forever.
1: I don't remember that either.
0: Six months later, they trade for George Hill.
2: And
0: George
2: why? Hill, he didn't win him anything. What a waste.
0: You know? So let's go down the trade tracker. What okay, they so did I, for Donovan Mitchell.
1: I think you have
0: some better than Paul George.
1: I think you've done a good job for you've done a job. Actually, PK should applaud you off the air. I think you have the weaker argument here, Jake.
2: I bought him dinner.
1: You got here on the road. You're getting it reimbursed. You've got the weaker argument, but you've gone with a strong point that he gets too big a percentage of the cap for what he provides on the floor.
2: They all do.
1: That's exactly it. So what becomes a winner in the NBA, what Austin Ainge and everybody over the Jazz has to do, just as the other 29 teams, you're going to overpay your best player. And I think it's easy to argue the Jazz have 2 players that are overpaid. We can argue 5, 10, 15 million bucks, whatever it is. So you've got to have players who are outperforming their number also, right?
0: Yeah. Well,
1: part of the Knicks thing is Jalen Brunson took less money and he outperformed his number. Now, I could argue that Cat did not outperform his number, but they had to pay it because they had to have what Towns provided. They had to have it. And they got it and they won. And so, did they overpay Towns? Yeah, I think they probably did. But they were able to underpay Brunson. Now, when Brunson wants to be paid next time, I think they're going to be in trouble. But they're going to have to pay it. And they're going to have to find other guys on the roster who outperform their number. And that's why everybody wants a rookie, someone on a rookie deal, because those numbers could be outperformed. They tend to be lower numbers. And the Spurs had guys outperforming their numbers. And so look where they got there. But the Knicks are lucky the Spurs took down the Thunder, because the Knicks have a history of not being able to beat the Thunder.
2: And the Thunder
1: so
2: without
1: you need a break.
2: 2 starters.
1: And the Thunder, yeah, absolutely. The Thunder lost a starter and a key role player. And that in a 7-game series, that's just enough for the Spurs to squeak by, which is what the Knicks needed. But I think that's how you win going forward. The thought that you're going to put together a dominant team, pay everybody, and win 2 in a row or 2 in 3 years or 3 in 4 or whatever, you know, with the Warriors and the Spurs and the Lakers have done in the last 25 years, I think these salary cap rules make that hard. So everybody is going to have to overpay somebody and then get a little lucky. I think that's what the last 8 years have been. How else did Toronto win it? They got a little lucky. The Warriors had injuries. And Toronto got one. Good for them.
0: Yeah, and in the Lakers' case, it took a pandemic and shut it down for 3
1: Denver,
0: months and no travel.
1: I thought Denver...
0: the Bucks threatening to leave.
1: Yep.
0: Massive protests. That's what it took to get LeBron a title in LA.
1: I thought Denver had it set up to win multiple, and they've had to pull it apart because of money.
0: Well, they paid the wrong guy. That's my point. They paid.
1: But who was the right guy?
0: Now in Brooklyn. They paid.
1: Who was the right guy?
0: You know what? Hey, don't fall in love with your own guy. That's cost the Jazz in the past. I brought this up with PK. They fell in love with Larry. Fell in love with Andre Kirilenko. They maxed him out. It topped out that team before it even got started. you don't get your arm twisted by the dang sponsors. I can't believe you guys are so concerned about Cleveland's sponsorship team.
1: Because
2: it's not your money. I can see why you'd blow that off.
1: I know. I think all these general managers are sitting there with the owner breathing down their neck, and I think it's in every salary cap league. And
0: the best general managers ignore that stuff and make the best moves for the basketball team. That's what the best GMs do. So
1: it takes the owner. It takes the owner that the Warriors had to say, I'm going to pay that.
2: Who are the best GMs?
1: The guy who has the owner will pay.
2: He'll go Sam Presti, and Sam Presti is going to already max deal to Chet Holmgren. It's what they do.
1: And Sam Presti traded Harden because the owner made him, and he broke the last group up before they got going because the money matters, and that's what the owners want.
0: And the rookie max extension and a super max contract for a veteran are not the same thing. Yeah, they're going to pay the price for that Holmgren contract. I totally agree. And Sam Presti ain't perfect. But people hear max and think it's all the same. It is not. A rookie max extension and a super max contract
2: are not the same thing. All the same in terms of then when it comes available, then you get the steps you go through and how many guys got the rookie max, then follow it up with
1: the super max.
2: Yeah. I mean, you got to get there first.
1: Right. And they will get there and they will pay.
0: That's totally beside the point. Yes, I know the process. Thank you. But like of what financial flexibility it leaves you and makes it a bigger or not so big mistake.
2: Right, and then let's wait until Holmgren is ready, and then that is the point. And all these guys who get the super max or even the rookie max, they're way overinflated, but that's the system that sets up. That's the what?
0: The rookie max, you're paying on potential. Super max, you better be paying a player that's going to get you there.
2: But
1: now we're back where we started with Boston, because those two guys in Boston have done it. Well, they're not in Boston together anymore, but Tatum and Brown did it. They won the title. And not only that, they made another final and they were in conference finals a bunch of times. I mean, they made that ownership group, which is now sold, a ton of money, but there's really no way out here. And I think that's part of the reason the Celtics sold. Let's sell high. The only way forward is backwards. It's horrific. We don't want to do it. So they sold. And now the new owners, and to your point, to pay two guys that much money and to pay them, what was it going to be, like 70 or 75% of the cap or something? They're not going to be able to put a team around them. So now the Celtics are getting annihilated for trading Brown, but they had to.
2: They better get you the title. So the Lakers made a bad decision in signing the guy who many people believe is the GOAT, but he didn't get him a title that counted.
0: No, again, you're not following. He could have been the right superstar. They paid the wrong guys around him, and they got rid of all their flexibility because they thought nothing but short-term bad moves, which the Jazz, by the way, benefited from multiple times because a desperate team was desperate to please LeBron and made a bunch of stupid errors.
1: So funny, actually.
0: You got to have the right superstar, and you got to put the right people around.
2: I wish we all had crystal balls then, because then it would be so easy to figure that out then, but it's not.
0: That's why this is hard. That's why the NBA is hard. No, that's why they make millions of dollars.
1: It's not.
0: That's
1: impossible. We're grading front offices against a standard that's no longer possible because of the way the collective bargaining agreement is written. If zero people can win two titles in 8 years and eight different people win one, and then we dismiss each of the eight for being lucky or being stupid for not winning two, maybe it's just flat out impossible and you got to reset the standard. Because the rules now are different than the rules when the Spurs won five or when the Lakers won three in a row. The contracts are shorter, and the possibility to pay a player a lot of money is much bigger. And that can put a roster out of whack and make it really hard to slash impossible to win a second title. So if we just dismiss one as luck and that's all you can have, then everybody's idiots. Well, I don't think everybody suddenly became idiots.
0: Well, prayers up for Cleveland sponsorship team. I hope everything goes well for them.
2: Well, at least if you don't win at all, make money, huh? Sounds pretty good to me.
1: And have fun along the way.
0: I hope they succeed. Their bottom line looks good. It's my number one worry in life.
2: Just like the Jazz. They didn't win anything. What the hell did they sign Malone for? They didn't win anything.
1: And the Sochten guy, too, for that matter.
2: Yeah.
1: And why'd they trade for Hornacek? What was the point?
0: Trying to win.
2: Right.
0: Didn't get there. Trying to win.
1: Yep. No. Well, that's what Cleveland is doing. And I'm with you. I wouldn't pick them to win either. But guess what? I didn't pick the Knicks either. I'm accepting that it looks different here. And it's looked different for about 8 years now. It's a new trend, and we need to catch on to it. All right,
0: well,
1: Jake.
0: Good times. We'll see how it goes for him.
1: Jake, I hope we got you wherever you were going.
2: Way.
0: Wait, what?
2: You're a good sport either way.
0: Oh, no, I love coming on with you guys. I love you guys. It was the worst 2 years of my life producing your show.
1: Wait, that doesn't line up. Alex is in there. What am I getting into?
2: In this community, you're supposed to say it's the best 2 years of your life.
0: Oh, man, no. It had nothing to do with you two guys. It had everything to do with, I was, what, 23 right out of college?
1: Yeah.
0: Getting up at 4 o'clock in the morning with three roommates that weren't going to bed until 4 o'clock in the morning. It wasn't ideal.
1: Nice. All right, Jake, we'll hear you today at 2 o'clock right here on The Zone. Thank you.
0: All right, see you, fellas.
1: All right, there's Jake Scott. He'd be a tough boss, man. He'd be drawing a line in the sand. His sponsorship team would be sitting over there going, No, Max, for you. Don't do it, boss.
2: Donovan's not going to lead you to a title, but what are they going to do?
1: I know. They're stuck. I mean, the way out is now you've got to find inexpensive talent that fills the gaps as best as possible. And that's the real art. And everybody who's winning has those guys who are outperforming their contract. And the guy who's not going to outperform his contract is the star. Mm. All right. DJ PK, when we come back, we're giving away a Lush flag blanket from Minky Couture, celebrating America's 250th birthday. We'll do that next and get you caught up on everything you missed in this show. Stay with us.
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0: 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We have talked a lot of Utah Jazz basketball this morning. DP just played the worst of his three summer league games, PK, and it wasn't very close. A lot of stars there, a lot of NBA players there. ESPN had the game at 7 o'clock. A lot of hype to watch the top two draft picks. Neither one shot the ball well. A.J. DeBonsa, 7 of 18. Peterson, 6 of 18.
1: I don't see. I thought DeBonsa shot the ball well because he's not a three-point shooter. So
0: you're going to rule out those five empty possessions? Might as well be turnovers?
1: Yeah.
0: Maybe you get an offensive rebound. You don't care.
1: No.
0: What he showed is that once again, he can get to the rim against a defense that is focused on stopping him getting to the rim. I thought that it wasn't, as you might expect in summer league, it was nothing close to the regular season. The ball doesn't move. There was a lot of one-on-one. There was a lot of those two guys showing what they could do. Not just their 36 shots, but all the free throws they shot. And then they're out of the game a decent amount of time, too. There wasn't a whole lot of playing away from the ball for either one of those guys. A little bit for Peterson. A little bit for DeBonsa, but not much.
1: All struggles now are good for Darren Peterson.
0: It's time to learn. This is it. Yeah. Can he handle the ball? Game one, no. Game two, yes. Game three, no.
1: As hungry as you can be.
0: Yeah.
1: And I don't want it to come just so easy for him. That's not the natural line of progression.
0: And it hints that it might be fool's gold.
1: Yeah, but his talent is still very much apparent, and he'll be just fine. And then when he gets with the team, how is he going to mesh? I think what we'll see now at the start is a lot different than Darren Peterson when the games start.
0: Yep. They're back in action Sunday. That game will be on Amazon Prime Video Sunday night.
1: Now I'm going to buy Amazon Prime Video.
0: There you go.
1: And I'm going to use your credit card to put it on there.
0: Awesome.
1: Yeah, you left it in here one day.
0: Thief!
1: Well, it's just for work. You want me to be informed, don't you?
0: We also talked with Jake Scott just in the last segment about Donovan Mitchell, and neither one of us used the best example we had in our argument, PK. He says, don't sign Donovan. Well, you can't just let him walk as a free agent. You got to trade him. But if you let someone go like that when they're still in their prime, you're the Dallas Mavericks. I mean, Luka Doncic being out of shape, That's not really debatable. He's absolutely been out of shape. We can see it. And he's not a good defensive player. We can absolutely see it. Now, he got his team to the final, not to the conference final. So he's done more. But, man, when Dallas traded him, that got the GM fired. Because the GM didn't think they could win a title with Luka Doncic. You got to re-up him and try to figure it out. And when you trade him, you can't let him walk. You have to trade him. When you trade him, you have to get value for him. And that is very difficult to do. The Celtics are getting beat up for not getting value. Plenty of people pointed out, well, the Jazz got about for Walker Kessler. Actually, they got more than the Celtics got by a little bit. And obviously, Jaylen Brown's a more accomplished player than Walker Kessler.
1: Eventually, you have to have players.
0: How
1: if you get five picks and I get six, I didn't get more.
0: Yes, you got more picks. How you use them will matter, granted.
1: That is 100% matters.
0: And that's whether you draft them, how good a player do you draft, right. Do you trade them,
1: right.
0: Who do you get?
1: And the Mavericks absolutely got value. They got Cooper Flagg. They don't get Cooper Flagg without trading Doncic.
0: Yeah, that argument doesn't save anybody their job. That's a good argument for sports radio, but that doesn't save you your job.
1: I don't care whether he lost his job or not.
0: Well,
1: what difference does that matter to me?
0: You would if you were the GM
1: but
0: making
1: I'm not.
0: The decision.
1: Hence, I don't care. The Mavericks got a player that they desperately needed, and they wouldn't have gotten him if they had Doncic. Simple as that.
0: They would have been a playoff team, so they wouldn't have been in the lottery.
1: So they got value for him. And you could say, oh, well, you didn't know. The Jazz spent four friggin' years losing to get a top pick.
0: finally happened.
1: So they didn't know, but yet they did it for somehow. When the Jazz do it for 4 years, it's okay. But when Dallas did it for 1 year, oh, that doesn't count. Come on.

0: He walked, Nico walked right in this door. I would not know who he is.
1: You would when I said, I can't believe Nico just walked in the door. Because I know who he is.
0: Good for you.
1: His video, his face was on no the TV clue. A bazillion times.
0: No clue. Is he black? Is he white? No idea. Hispanic? No idea. No, literally don't. Doesn't matter to me. I worry about what goes on the court. Not they did what they had to do, and they got, obviously to you, they must have gotten ripped because the guy got fired. And but yet they ended up with Cooper Flagg. Wouldn't you make that trade every time? I would.
1: Got Nico fired.
0: That the question, Your Honor, was would you make that trade right now, today? Would you rather have Cooper Flagg or Luka Doncic? I'd rather have Cooper Flagg.
1: I'd rather have Luka Doncic and my job than Cooper Flagg and get fired. And I think that's how most general managers would answer that question. I'm going to do the right thing for the club and get me fired.
0: So he's going to be on the. I'm going to see him out at the park. I need food.
1: He'll walk in the studio.
0: Right, no, because he'll get another job somewhere. These guys get fired left and right. Thibodeau got fired. Who doesn't get fired? Bronco once, he hired a couple of guys who got fired. Somebody asked him. He said, if I didn't hire guys who got fired, I'd have nobody here coaching. Got fired. Whooped. Fired there is not the traumatic experience of you having your contract not be renewed in Sacramento. It couldn't be more different. These guys, they're all going to get, or they're going to move on one way or the other. Yeah, fired. I'd rather have Cooper Flagg. The franchise is a better spot now with Cooper Flagg than Luka Doncic.
1: Jordan Clarkson back to the Knicks on a one-year minimum deal worth $3.9 million. And teams are sending recruiting voice notes to LeBron James via Rich Paul. So secretive. Bum, bum, bum. Where will he sign? Cleveland? Be funny if he signed Cleveland because Donovan's back.
0: Cuz?
1: Cuz. As in because.
0: I think he helps their team in the short term. Apparently, it was a horrible signing by the Lakers.
1: That's just according, to Jake.
0: Name me one Supermax contract that worked. There can't be that many.
1: Yeah, they're relatively new, so this whole, there's not a huge sample size to point out it worked.
0: Whatever.
1: Yeah.
0: That means you can't name one.
1: No, I'm not going to name one. No, name one. I mean, the team that just won without the Supermax. Brunson taking less was massive for them. Huge. Enabled them to get a couple more role players that pushed them over the top.
0: I think he pushed them over the top.
1: Anything else you want to tell the people? We had Pablo Mastroianni on, wherever you want to hear that conversation. He talked a little World Cup, what went wrong for the U.S., player development. He's got a very specific life story that leads to a specific view of how things need to happen if the U.S. is ever going to get better. And he talked about RSL returning to action. They got a little tune-up Wednesday, and then a week for Wednesday, they're back
0: they
1: in
0: are
1: MLS play
0: get better,
1: for real.
0: But they're never going to win it.
1: Yeah.
0: I got bad news for you.
1: Ever?
0: Yeah.
1: Or at least not until after we're dead. Dead and gone.
0: It's just, you guys can pump up soccer as much as you want. Go ahead. But the best athletes don't play it. It's as simple as that. We're in Argentina. That's what you aspire to.
1: But even if we had a Messi, would we find him?
0: I get your point. And that's an outstanding point. That's probably the most important point of all this discussion
1: Messi,
0: is right there.
1: Messi isn't big enough to play in the NFL. He's not big enough to play in the NBA. Soccer is the sport for somebody his size. Even baseball. Back in the day, he could have been a light-hitting athletic shortstop. And now they want all
0: There's some small dudes who are really good in baseball.
1: There are a few, and the Astros have had one of them.
0: Oh, I think there's a bunch.
1: Yeah. But a lot of the small dudes can't hit for power. And so people want
0: bigger
1: guys.
0: Well, yeah, I mean,
1: you
0: got to be good enough.
1: Yeah, the league both leagues. Major League Baseball has moved towards bigger dudes. There are some exceptions.
0: I think it's
1: question.
0: More pitching.
1: Well, they've definitely done that at pitching, too.
0: Because somehow maybe you could throw the ball harder. I don't know.
1: All right, DJ and PK, get Pablo wherever you get your podcasts. 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

0: 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It is time for your feedback. Hey, the Copper Rock Championship giveaway starts next week. You ready for another major championship, PK?
1: Yeah, I'll see if I can repeat.
0: Copper Rock Open Championship giveaway starts next week. One lucky winner will receive a Copper Rock branded polo, outerwear piece, hat, and a $100 gas gift card. Starting Monday, the KSL Sports Zone will pair the top 25 players with a qualifier, and one will get the remaining field. Be caller 12 when asked, and you'll be assigned a player in the field at the PGA Championship next week. Copper Rock, where the pros play.
1: That's true. I've played it.
0: And?
1: I'm not a pro.
0: How'd that work out for you?
1: That's a fun course, though. A lot of fun.
0: All right, time for your feedback. What do you have to say about today's show? A.J. DeBonta looked better than Darren Peterson in the Summer League game. What did you think? Denton, impossible. I was told the Wizards blew it by not drafting DP, and DP was going to be a first ballot guy after two Summer League games. To which O.G. Orange said, calm down, BYU fanboy. See, we don't even have to wait for football to the rivalry to start, PK. The rivalry swirls around a random Summer League game in Las Vegas.
1: Random? They've been highlighting this and pumping it up for weeks.
0: Yeah, I mean, it's true. But all Summer League games are random. But you're, of the Summer League games, this is the least random.
1: I agree with you. In the scope of things, they are random. I don't remember John Stockton's first Summer League game.
0: Kyle, AJ did look better, but he's a below average shooter and a foul baiter. Give me Peterson every day.
1: Go Jazz.
0: Hey, here's the other thing. A foul baiter, you say that like it's a bad thing. If you're going to win, you better have people going to the free throw line a lot. That's what the best players do. When were the Jazz at their best?
1: When they had the best players.
0: Yes. And who were those players? Karl Malone, MVP. And when he retired, who had shot the most free throws in the history of the NBA? Karl Malone.
1: I think that DeBonta, with his skill level and his ability to stride and his height and his length and his reach, he's going to get fouled a lot. Because he's not a shooter. And he's going to look for the smallest of crease and finesse his body in there, and guys are going to hit him. So there I don't know that I would call him a foul baiter as I would just a foul attractor.
0: Well, probably both.
1: His style.
0: Yes. I mean,
1: but I don't think at his age he's thinking in the Summer League, oh, I'm going to convince these referees to blow the whistle. I think his style is what
0: it
1: is.
0: I would say that right now, but he will learn to flop. Everybody in the NBA
1: and
0: does.
1: That's the point.
0: But yeah.
1: Right now.
0: But now he has not maximized his floppage by a long shot.
1: He will figure out what is being called and what isn't being called and what he's allowed to do that gets him to the line. Yes, I totally agree with that.
0: But people who drive to the hoop get to shoot more free throws than people who shoot threes. Not that three-point shooters don't get fouled. They do, and it gets called, but you shoot more. And he's also going to get fouled more because he drives against defenses that are packed in there because, at least for right now, and maybe forever, but at least for right now, nobody expects him to shoot the three. So they're dropping off and packing
1: and
0: it in.
1: And he's slithering. Still
0: he does. And they're going to reach for the ball, and they're going to foul him.
1: Right.
0: It's going to happen. You're right. Matt, the Summer League foul shooting rules, I think, are a double-edged sword. It speeds up the game, but it pads everyone's stat line.
1: I don't think they're going to do it. No, it's a meaningless game, and so this is like a minor league baseball thing. You try it out.
0: They've literally had it in the G League, and now they're here. It's exactly a minor league baseball thing. Yeah,
1: I wouldn't want it.
0: I wouldn't either. I'm with you. It doesn't speed up the game enough. It does mess with stuff. And I think the other foul rules, the having 10 fouls, just leads to more fouls, which makes the game harder to watch.
1: Because if they ever want it again, it goes down back to money. If you want to speed it up, have fewer media timeouts.
0: But that's money. Stop it. Stop it.
1: Pressure free throws. Now, they're talking about they don't do it in the last 2 minutes anyway. But pressure free throws are fun because that's when you find out who really has it.
0: Donovan Mitchell, Stan. People forget how good AJ is. He's a better ball handler and passer than DP at 6'10". Neither guy overcame a weakness last night. AJ didn't shoot it, and DP couldn't handle the ball pressure and had a bunch of turnovers. Donovan Mitchell, Stan. laying down the law on the new guys. You're still turning it over, and you're still missing threes.
1: Okay, yeah.
0: Which is
1: well,
0: true,
1: he's going to miss threes.
0: Which is true, but that comes back to the old argument. Should we be looking at player what players can't do, or should we be looking at what players
1: well,
0: can
1: I think,
0: do?
1: Well, I think the with A.J. DeBonta, you draft him knowing full well, so if you expect something, then that's your fault. He can get better. He can be more consistent, sure. But I think that for Darren Peterson, that's what he's going to need to do to be a high-level player. And he basically said that he didn't do it at Kansas, so essentially this past season was a waste of time. He didn't have an opportunity to get better. Now get better at it. And you got all these Jazz coaches, there's 100 of them, and they'll figure out, is he good enough? Put him in position. He's just barely getting started.
0: This goes right to what we were talking about with Pablo, and it's a perfect analysis of the NBA. Pablo was saying, you know, there's coaches who want to win, there's parents who want to win, but the players need development. What Darren Peterson needed to get better and prepare for the NBA was to have the ball in college against a higher level of competition, against better athletes, and learn to play the point. And he didn't get to do it. But Bill Self isn't getting paid to develop someone for the NBA. He's getting paid to win games. So play him off the ball.
1: I think there's a 1 and a, not a 1 and a 1B, but a 1 and maybe a 5. You want to have NBA players. That's why they go there in the first place. That's what Kevin Young is selling.
0: Yep. And it's certainly what Calipari has sold. So for DeBonta, he doesn't have to be great, but, you know, 0 for 5 from 3. Really not what he's looking for. And Peterson wasn't great at 2 of 7 either. All right, we're out of time. Scotty G and the coach Tim Lacombe are coming up next. Stay with us.
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0: Let's do it, folks. 97.5, the KSL Sports Zone, out and about today. We are live here at Tim Daly Mazda Southtown. Friendly dudes, man. I drove up here, and you know, a lot of times you drive up to a car dealership and you'll have like four dudes all fighting over, like, hey, what can I do to get you in a vehicle today? Let's go. And I drove up here. Nice gentleman came out, said, hey, you need some water? You need anything? I'm like, no, I'm doing the radio. He's like, hey, man, thanks for all you do here. Appreciate it. And I'm like, you got it. And I'm telling you, everybody from Jake to the guy who mops the floors, they're all just friendly, good dudes. You're going to have a great experience when you come down here. Tim Daly, Mazda, Southtown. The Mazda is a great brand. I drive one. My wife drives one. I just put my kid in one. So we're a Mazda family. So I'm a huge fan of the Mazda brand, but I'm even a bigger fan of the sales guys because I know they're going to take care of you.
1: Absolutely take care of you. And Jake runs a tight ship, but what I like about Jake is there are so many concessions made, you know, and if you think you're in a tough spot upside down, I think that's where he specializes most. You could walk out of here with a new car and perhaps even be better in a better situation, you know, with the finance piece. So they're masters there. But again, like you said, you go to car dealerships, they're not all created equal. This one, I like the vibe.
0: Hey, we got a lot to talk about, and the general theme is that in the matchup of number one versus number two, number one clearly won. Not only the game, but the individual matchup. Oh, our guy has something to say about that. So let's get to it. It is your starting lineup, 97.5, the KSL Sports Zone.
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0: 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All right, so last night, Jazz got down big early, rallied a bit, but in the end, nobody cares about the score. Washington did beat the Jazz 92-88. A.J. DeBonsa, his first game in Summer League, had some moments. Great driving, great finishing at the rim, had some end-one opportunities, lived at the free throw line, drew fouls. And it was Darren Peterson still put up the points, but not quite at the level and quite the efficiency that we saw in the two games in Salt Lake City. So everybody out there is like, oh, AJ won that head-to-head battle. Your thoughts?
1: Well, I think, first of all, you've got to remove loyalty, which is hard to do. And I think in this case, there's a lot of people that are torn in this valley because, you know, one guy, AJ, played here locally and had such a great year and made a ton of headlines. And then obviously Darren being picked. So I just actually sat back like a coach would sit back and I watched it. And I think what AJ showed is what AJ can do. You know, AJ is a guy who is always on attack, ball in his hands. Key phrase right there. You know, pretty much dominated the ball last night between he and Trey Johnson. And, you know, he did a great job of doing what AJ does, and that's what you said. Number one, it's drawing fouls, and there are a couple things that he's going to learn pretty quick. Throwing the old head back four or five times a night ain't going to work. And it may in summer league where referees like JT Orr, who is a longtime NBA official, but he's back in the summer league, which means he's a flunky.
0: I mean, things aren't going well for him.
1: Scott Twardowski and Julius Guzman, they all bought into the head flop thing. That ain't going to happen most nights. And the other thing is, if you take away the rim, AJ was 2-for-13 from the field. And the big question coming in on AJ was, hey, look, man, we all know he can get to the rim. He's 6'9". He's quick. He can find gaps. Okay, but two things. He's got to be able to make an outside shot. He got a lot of ISOs. He got a lot of things where he was just right outside the paint in a turnaround jumper. And he didn't just miss shots. He missed shots badly.
0: Yeah.
1: I mean, really badly. So while the numbers, you know, say he had 27 points in 26 minutes, I do think he really benefited from the situation of summer league. Not a lot of size on the floor for the other team. So while, yeah, I mean, he did what AJ does, I would still have major question marks, you know, as a Washington Wizards fan. Can this guy make a jump shot consistently? Okay. And then the other thing that was interesting is the Jazz single covered AJ. There were no push-ups. There were not a lot of blitzes. They didn't do to AJ what Washington did to Darren, which was right from the start, guard him with seasoned guys, veterans, basically knew what he had for breakfast and pregame because he was so close. You know, like I talked about the wraps, the NBA wrap-up, and that was in full effect last night. And so basically on one end, AJ was kind of being AJ and, you know, and on the other end, Washington was hell-bent on not even letting him get a catch.
0: Yeah. I mean, they were, if he was bringing the ball down the court, they were meeting him at half court.
1: Yeah, and in a body the entire time. So while, you know, that's why you can look at a box score and make and surmise or even watch a game with just a base-level understanding. But the defensive package that Washington threw at him and the bodies they threw at him all night were interesting. The other thing that stands out to me in a game where everybody that played more than 4 minutes had a foul, one foul. AJ's only foul in that game was to get off the floor at the end of the game. It was an absolute just, my leg hurts, he's going to beat me, I'm going to grab him, and I'm going to go sit down. That was the only foul all night long, and that's a concern. I mean, that tells me, where were you on defense all game long? Now, Darren fouled too much, right?
0: He racked up nine.
1: But again, a lot of that was because he was playing a physically different game than AJ was playing. So both guys, you know, went out there and answered questions. AJ's, he can score at this level without question. And Darren, you know, his ability to, even through a really difficult strategy by the defense, work himself into 24 points. Not efficient as he's been, but 6 for 18, just a couple shots off of being at 50%. And he got to the line 8 times. I love the fact that he got to the line 8 times. The turnover issue, again, I think that speaks to the physicality he faced, and some of that was frustration. But all in all, I do not see it as the AJ dominated that game and Darren was a disappointment.
0: So doing the Jazz pre-app and post, you watch more NBA games than the normal human being probably should be watching.
1: I do have to see a therapist after the season. Yeah. Between all those games and David Locke in my ear the whole time, it could drive a guy mad.
0: I can see that. So all of that being said, when you look at AJ and his ability to get to the rim, how much is he going to be able to do that against NBA competition? There are guys that can sell fouls and get to the rim or get to the free throw line at a high level. I can't imagine he's going to be able to do that at a high level as a rookie, but is he going to be able to sell fouls eventually in his career at a high level and be a guy who lives at the free throw line? And as defenses collapse the paint on him, that's going to be the MO right now because he was 0 for 5. You mentioned the, 2 of 12?
1: 2 for 13 outside the paint.
0: 2 of 13 outside the paint, 0 for 5 from the three-point line. That to me is the concern. And I'm sure there's people out there that will say, well, I'm not concerned about it because he got to the rim. Well, he's not going to be able to get to the rim when the real 82 games start at a consistent level.
1: Not like that. And you hit the point on the head. What teams are going to start to do is, you know, basically play him with a rover. And your assignment is to gum things up until he catches, and then, you know, you're ready to receive a drive, but it's not just you that's going to receive the drive. You're going to absorb the drive with your team. And that's where the size comes in. And he'll still get to the rim, and he'll still go to the free throw line because I love his aggressiveness. Best thing that dude does offensively, plays downhill all the time. And that's an incredible gift. He won't have to sell fouls in that regard because he's big enough. He can take the bumps, right? So that play is going to work for him. But he is going to see, you know, teams, unless he can prove this, that he can shoot it consistently, they're going to guard him like Ben Simmons got guarded in some respects. I mean, not to that level, but you know what I'm talking about.
0: Oh, yeah.
1: You know, hey, go ahead and shoot him. And I know he can make them. I know he can make them to the level that he made them last year. But that's what he's going to have to prove early in the NBA season. He'll have a great summer league, again, because of a couple of components, number one being he's so aggressive.
0: If there was an element, if I'm a Jazz fan, if there's an element to that game that I am concerned about, it has 0% to do with Darren Peterson. Most of it's in regards to Cody Williams, who had 16 points and 6 of 12 from the 3. But defensively, AJ, you know, you mentioned they singled him up a little bit. And I think they did two things with Cody last night. They're like, all right, let's see how you are as a ball handler, as being a primary ball handler. And let's see how you do defensively when we ISO you on one of the elite young players in the draft. And in both regards, he struggled in that.
1: No, he totally did. And honestly, the reason the Jazz got down in that first quarter as big as they did, and they were able to pull it back to 9 at the end, but a lot of that was their inability to handle that pressure.
0: Yeah.
1: Cody, you know, most of it, Darren, some of it, but they just didn't have the ability to beat that defensive pressure. And Cody, yeah, he struggled bringing the ball up the floor with that pressure, and he also struggled to keep AJ in front of him.
0: Yeah.
1: He got the dunk on a couple of other guys, but Cody was kind of in his wake, like, oh, sorry, fellas.
0: Yeah.
1: That was my assignment.
0: The old watch out. Hey, he's got around the edge.
1: Yeah, he's just going to dunk it. Oh, he already did.
0: Oh, boy. I think, and look, I saw Cody take a lot of backlash on the old Twitter machine last night. And some of it's deserved. Like, that's the thing that concerns me. A guy that had as many minutes as he had last year in NBA games needs to be playing at a higher level in summer league. And, that to me is probably the biggest concern if I'm a Jazz fan last night. Has nothing to do with Darren Peterson. Darren's going to be just fine. And again, I think Darren, was the primary focus of that Washington defense last night. And he's going to have nights in the NBA where he's going to be the primary focus. As his legend continues to grow, that's going to happen. But I'm not worried about him. Cody Williams, I wanted to see a lot more out of him.
1: And, again, development is not linear. You're going to have some ups. You're going to have some downs. Cody, without question, you know, from when he got drafted, is behind the eight ball. To his credit, you know, that team last night, Orlando Robinson, they signed yesterday morning.
0: Yes.
1: Okay. Blake Henson's been a part of the crew, and Darren, Tamir Bates, part of the roster for the summer league, but played a lot of minutes last night. Outside of that, really not one other player other than Trey Alexander, who's on a two-way now with the Jazz, who actually made some shots late to kind of give the Jazz a chance. I like some of the things I saw from Trey. But Cody was not protected.
0: Yeah.
1: Last year, played a lot of minutes, but he played a lot of minutes around guys, you know, that could help him. And there's a know-how element to it, and then there's you're a player, and you're going to take up some of that heat. Cody didn't have any of that last night, and I would imagine that was a challenge. You know, that was something they set up for him. You're going to guard AJ, and you're going to bring the ball up. So it was stuff that was a little bit out of his comfort zone, and he did not have a ton of protection around him that he's used to, but he needs to be better, bottom line. And he's working. He's certainly better than he was a couple of years ago, but you're going to fall in a pit. I said it about Darren. You know, we talked about it when he had those big games, and he still scored 24. But this isn't easy, and it's not easy to be great every night.
0: You know, a guy that I never anticipated anything at the NBA level, but a guy who I always thought would be a summer league all-star just based on his sheer scoring ability at the collegiate level is Max Abmas. And, boy, he's just,
1: he's horrible.
0: He's horrible.
1: I love you, Max, but yeah. You know,
0: because that's what he was in college, was he was an elite level.
1: He was a scorer.
0: People forget how good he was.
1: But he looks so small out there.
0: Yeah.
1: I mean, really, that's the thing is he's playing a game with so much size out there, and so he just gets lost in the shuffle. And, he was not a big help last night.
0: No. So that's, you know, I think that's obviously the storylines. I think everything else going forward for the Jazz Summer League is just, you know, it's just window dressing, honestly. I don't know how much Darren Peterson plays going forward. I'm sure he'll play. He's got a little bit more left in him in terms of games that they want to see and throw him in different situations. I think you bring up a really good point, though. A lot of what we see in Summer League with individual guys who are going to be on the NBA roster is, how do you handle certain situations? Let's put him in this situation. Let's make him this and see how he responds to that. Cody was an element of that. I think they've done that in certain times with Darren Peterson. Ace Bailey had a little bit of that in Salt Lake City. But I think it's like, we're not necessarily putting you in a situation where we want you to be, or where the ultimate goal is for you to be successful. We want to put you in situations that may feel a bit uncomfortable, and how do you handle those?
1: I think the perfect way to describe that is you stretch them.
0: Yes.
1: You know, and yep. like you guys are going to do with me from time to time as we go down the road. I mean, you are our comfort. Cody Williams, if I'm Cody Williams, you're my freaking, you're my Keontae, you're my ace, you're my guy, because you set me up. You put me in situations I can succeed in early, and as we go down the road, I'm going to bring us in from break. I'm going to take us to break. I'm going to do some things. And so that you guys are going to stretch me in the same way. And it's the only way you can add upon and see how that's handled. And then you can coach from there.
0: I would not say upon. I'd say we brought in a king. We brought in the dude.
1: I don't know about that, Scotty. I think it's hard to be a king when you're sitting next to him.
0: Here's the thing. I don't know chess well enough. Like, I know pawns at the very bottom. I know king and queen are at the very top. I just don't know what else is in between.
1: Well, you know what's crazy? It don't matter, because you're up there at the top.
0: Well,
1: we'll handle things.
0: Are you a chess guy?
1: No, I'm not smart enough.
0: Yeah, same.
1: Or patient enough. I have ADD in the worst way. So it's not a quick-moving game, per se.
0: My wife tried to teach me chess when we were dating, and then she completely obliterated me. And I'm like, that... I'm a little nervous, because that might be a deal breaker for her, because she was like, you're not very bright at this. And I'm like, oof.
1: But that's why I'm marrying you.
0: And I'm like, I know.
1: So I'm actually very bright. See?
0: Hey, we are live here at Tim Daly Mazda Southtown. That's Tim Daly Mazda Southtown. Come on by on Automall Drive here in Sandy. So many great things going on. I love this place. I love the location. It's a beautiful facility. You're going to drive up and you're going to think you're walking into the Taj Mahal of car dealerships. But then when you walk in, you get treated immediately like family. He needs to move a bunch of vehicles. He's got, and we're talking about Jake. Jake's got, tell you what. We're going to go every vehicle at 0%.
1: Every car here?
0: Every car you can get.
1: I saw you guys in the corner over
0: there. Yeah,
1: I told you, when Scotty comes here, things happen, guys.
0: Jake said he had some meetings, and so he's going to come back down in the 11 o'clock hour. But he goes, you can start telling people, I'm going to give 0%. So you have a very limited amount of time to come in by here and snag 0% on pretty much any vehicle here in stock, including this beautiful black matte 90, which Jake said that he has had multiple people try to buy it, but he's holding on to it because eventually you're going to want to ride, and he wants it to be there for you.
1: Yeah, I appreciated last week when Brant set us up over there, but you know, today the temptation exists again.
0: It's there
1: because
0: waiting
1: of the
0: for
1: troublemaker
0: you.
1: Behind the screen.
3: Drive me, buy me.
1: Jake must have said, "Hey, put him right there." Put them right there this time.
0: So you come by, check it out. It is Tim Daly Mazda Southtown. These Mazdas are beautiful rides. Check them out. They're just incredible. It's all right here on 97.5, the EKSL Sports Zone.
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0: 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Coming up here in a minute, Vincent Trocheck, newest member of the Utah Mammoth, is going to join us. Really fired up to chat with him. Excited to chat, talk a little Mammoth, too. Be able to, and look, it's been all Jazz. It's been all college football. Mammoth are going to be here before you know it.
1: And they've been cooking.
0: Yes, they have.
1: What an offseason. We gotta be able to celebrate the fact that our guy Yamamoto's back and go get our jerseys.
0: Yes.
1: We gotta have a jersey unveil day.
0: Yep.
1: That'll be planned for the future.
0: So we will be doing that. I've already got things in the works on that one.
1: Okay, perfect.
0: So we will definitely make that happen. Excited. This is a big move. This is Bill Armstrong saying, and by the way, Bill Armstrong will join us as well coming up later on in the show. But this was a move by the Mammoth saying, hey, we're not messing around. We're looking to take another step here.
1: Yeah, absolutely. The goal last year was to get to the playoffs, and everybody talked about, you know, being able to get that understanding of what that next level is like, and now kind of get some reinforcement. Talked about getting tougher, talked about getting bigger, and certainly veteran. So those things are kind of check the box, and the Mammoth are rolling. They're rolling.
0: Yeah, and honestly, somebody who brings the toughness, the versatility, the ability. Look, he's been at the 50-point mark in 5 straight seasons, all-star games in 17 and 24. This is a very well-established, incredible player that the Mammoth were able to add to this roster. And one thing we know about Bill Armstrong, he's not bringing a guy in that doesn't fit the culture. That's extremely important, is protecting the locker room. And he's not going to mess around with somebody that doesn't fit that culture. And so I think we can safely say he checks a lot of boxes there.
1: And he's, you know, we talk about efficiency, but his salary fits really nice amongst the top 6 centers, which is what he is. You know, he's in a really good spot, is strong value. We talked about the contract Carlson signed yesterday. You know, it's nowhere near that. But a guy who also won a gold medal. I mean, a guy who has that winning pedigree, which I love so much. And then that connection with Cooley from his hometown, that picture that surfaced of he and a young Logan Cooley. So a lot of things that we can talk to Vincent about.
0: So as we wait for him, and again, really excited to chat with him, get some thoughts on what he means to this team and what his plans are and going forward. Because I think this is a guy that had a strong say on where he would go and where he would not go. And the fact that the Mammoth were one of those, he said, yep, let's make that happen. I can go there. I can flourish there. I think shows you where the Mammoth are at in the hierarchy of teams across the NHL in terms of, hey, word got out pretty quickly. They've got an ownership group that takes care of them. They've got facilities, practice facilities that are second to none, and they're building an arena that's going to end up being second to none. Look, everything I need is right there. Let's go.
1: That's all that groundwork that, you know, that Smith Entertainment Group, they understand the things that are, that move the needle for players. They've done a ton of research. I mean, they're got their money doing surveys, man. they listen. And this infusion of just incredible technology, the building itself over there, but the technology, the ability they have to go, and have that ice anytime they want it. I think that is so big, and it shows, you know, the commitment that's being made by the ownership group. So it's easier for guys. And then, you know, I would imagine that for a lot of these guys, Utah would be a heck of a place to live.
0: Yeah.
1: I mean, many of them European, so they like the cold weather. They love the mountains. And, you know, there's just a lot of things that work really well for hockey here.
0: You know, and this is a guy that, look, he's an East Coast guy. He's a family guy. And so I think that there was an element of probably a preference of wanting to stay on the eastern part of the United States just for family reasons. So it would have had to take something really special for you to a situation for him to be like, yeah, okay, this is where I want to be. I absolutely want that, for him to outweigh proximity to family and things along those lines. is impressive. And the fact is, Utah gave up some stuff here. I mean, Sean Dursey, good player, 2020 or an upcoming first rounder. And 2024 first rounder, 27th, third. Look, Utah paid a pretty hefty price, and but that's the kind of return you're going to get on Trocheck.
1: Yeah, I mean, you have to, when you make a deal, it has to be some value on the other side. And you know, the Mammoth have been pretty. I like the fact that they identified, particularly with Paterka, they make that move. And for whatever reason, it's not a great fit. They don't sit around and continue to try to get it to work. They make a move. And so, yeah, you're going to send great players out, no question. But the hope is that as you send guys out, you're making your roster more complete. And it certainly not an indication that Dursey's not a great player,
0: no.
1: You know, or any of these other guys that left. It's just, you're trying to then take the next step, and you've got one off season, you know, before you play again to address the needs that you feel like you need to address.
0: Well, and I mean, look, you to get quality, you have to give up quality. And I think we all saw how good Sean Dursey can be and just what he could mean to that team, and the fact that the Mammoth were willing to part ways to bring in somebody of this level, as well as an upcoming first round pick and some other pieces, I think goes to show where the Mammoth really value him. And, you know, and look, guys that can look, he wins what, 55% of his face-offs.
1: He's right-handed too, right-handed face-off, which is unique.
0: Yeah. So I mean, look, there's a lot of things going their way here that means this is a nice pickup for the Mammoth. So we'll chat with him, and then Bill Armstrong expected to join us coming up here in just a moment as well. While we wait for him, just recapping Big 12 Media Day. That we were at Tuesday and Wednesday. And remember, you can check out all of the interviews, all the insight, all the video content. It's up at KSLSports.com. Big thanks to everyone over on the website, the digital side, for doing a tremendous job. We had a host of, I think, 10 to 12 people down there. We brought the
1: army.
0: It
1: was nuts.
0: We brought the army.
1: And we're the only ones locally, right?
0: That 14 people were there, Lloyd. Wow.
1: Hey, Lloyd, the only suggestion I have for next year is that
2: give it to me, Coach. Give it to me.
1: You come.
0: You got to be there next year.
1: I want you to be there.
2: I will be there. We'll make it 15 next year.
1: Accordingly.
2: We're going to blow out the budget again.
1: Torchy's Tacos, you need to try it.
2: We'll keep DJ in studio again. DJ's looking at me.
1: He'll be fine with that.
2: DJ, we'll get you out there too.
0: Did DJ want to be there?
2: He absolutely did. Yes, he did.
0: Okay. Oh, yeah, I know. And a great reason, too. It would be fun to have the entire staff out there.
1: And, Lloyd, you are like, you know, you're the glue dog. We give you a lot of gas, but you're the glue.
0: Ultimate glue guy. But that makes it seem like he's just a role player. Like, he's the guy that makes it happen.
1: Well, no, but, yeah, but that's unique because the guy that makes it happen is usually, hey, you guys get it done and let me know when it's done. That's not Lloyd.
0: Bill Armstrong once said, you want your best players to be your best people. Now, being the best person may not necessarily apply to Lloyd, but he is our best player.
1: I think he's better than he leads
0: on.
1: Oh,
0: I know. I'm just kidding.
1: I met his mother.
2: No, there's a lot of truth to what Scotty says.
0: Oh, Lloyd.
2: There's a lot of truth.
1: You both come from great families. Of course, your father, Richard, wonderful man.
0: Yes, Richard.
1: I learned my lesson. You got a call last.
2: I'm not gonna lie. When you said it, I was like, I actually like, don't do that. Nope.
1: Both did. So I guess.
2: And then when you said Rich, I said nope. Nope.
1: If I have to drive to Declo to make sure it's smoothed over, I will.
0: Oh, he'll.
1: I think he'll like the old coach.
0: Oh yeah, he will. There were guys on staff that he really liked. There were other guys on staff that he did not like. And so he's very particular on who he likes on radio. You know who he still loves to this day. I brought him by the house once. We were coming back from a Boise State game, and he actually spent the night at our house up in Idaho. Was Gordon Monson, and my dad would take a bullet for Gordon Monson. My dad loves Gordon Monson so much. Oh my goodness!
1: Just one night, like, is all it took.
0: Oh yeah, and Gordon was, you know, his normal affable self. And my dad will tell people to this day, yeah, my son works in radio. Yeah, my son does play-by-play. But did you know that Gordon Monson won't spend a night in my house.
1: He probably has a plaque over the door.
0: Oh, yeah. No, like, nobody's ever allowed to use that bedroom again. Like, it's the Gordon Monson shrine.
1: Okay, so that says a lot, because I love Gordon with all my heart. But if for people to love Gordon, they've got to be, you know, they got to be unique. So I imagine Richard's unique.
0: Yes. Yeah, very much so. The reason we're talking about my dad and Gordon Monson spending the night at my house up in Idaho is the fact that we're waiting on Vincent Trocheck, who's expected to join us coming up here in just a moment. Really excited to chat with him, and really super excited to kind of break down what we saw last night in Summer League. I think you've done a really good job in explaining things away, because I don't know if you've noticed this. Fans of sports teams that they're emotional about get very overreactionary on individual things.
1: Even Summer League?
0: Even Summer League.
1: Yeah, that's unfortunate, because while you want to win, and Summer League is a, like we just talked about, it's a project. And sometimes you don't approach projects the same as you would a, you know, game that fully counts, that's going toward the standings. This is an opportunity to see what you got. And so you just, like we talked about with Cody, you stretch guys. And I loved what we saw. Actually, the defense that Darren had to navigate all night long, and the number of times he was double teamed, and the number of times he got rid of the ball. That's one of the staples in basketball, Scotty. Two on the ball, move it. Because where's your advantage away from the ball? It's two on the ball, move it. Get that ball away quick and get it moving, and then the defense has got to react. And he did a great job. It's a simple play. It's not something you get a ton of credit for. But when you try to attack a double team, it gets ugly. Or when you try to hurry and get a shot off as the double team's coming. And I didn't see him out there hungry like that. I saw him trying to make the right play.
0: I think that there are so many good things you can look at here and say, you know what? Washington's going to be just fine. AJ's going to be a great player.
1: No, he's going to be a great player.
0: AJ's going to be is going to be a great player. Darren Peterson is going to be an elite player in this league. You saw the budding superstar ability of both players. I know that these guys are going to be tied to their hip for probably their entire career. I mean, Darren Williams and Chris Paul, while Darren Williams was in the league, those guys were always connected, especially here in Utah, because the Jazz traded up and had their choice of both of them and went with Darren over Chris Paul. So those guys are always going to be connected one way or another. There's going to be some incredible regular season battles. And who knows, maybe some playoff battles before it's all said and done. But I really think that if you're a Jazz fan, you should not have any concern whatsoever after what you saw last night. Yeah.

0: You're not right.
1: He can prescribe something that will help take the edge off. And you can get through the summer without the angst that maybe you would have otherwise.
0: Yeah. Hey, Lloyd, you want us to go to break or do you like want us to keep here? Oh, yep, there's the text. 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Vincent Trocheck, again, expected to join us coming up here in just a moment. 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
0: 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Folks, we are in it. It's a heat wave, which means your AC is working overtime. Well, if you want to give it a little bit of break, you need to talk about your windows, because your windows are just as important as any part of your home in making sure that your cold air stays in that house during the summer, your warm air stays in the house during the winter. And Advance Windows, a local company that's going to be with you every step of the way, local manufacturer. They're going to cut out the middleman. They're going to save you a ton of money, and you're not going to find a better window out there, Coach.
1: No, the windows are great. And when Jordan and Rob came to my house, they did a kind of like a summer league project. They set up a pane of glass that they were going to, you know, wanted to install in my house, and they put a very hot lamp on one side of it. They had me feel it with my hand, and, you know, I almost got third-degree burns. It was really hot. I put it behind the window. You couldn't feel it at all. I'm experiencing that now. And you talk about the heat wave, but my air conditioning use is being definitely affected in a positive way, because we made the move. We got the windows, and aesthetically, they look beautiful, but they are really making a difference in how our house feels on the inside.
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0: 97.5 DKSL Sports Zone. Scott Girard alongside the coach, Tim Lacombe. Vincent Trocheck will join us coming up here in just a moment. Really fired up to chat with him and get his thoughts on what to expect with his tenure now with the Utah Mammoth. Trade went down on July 1st. Now he is in town, and the summer work begins because, look, the season is going to be here before you know it.
1: Yeah, it's crazy to think, you know, 4th of July is gone. We have, you know, basically one more month of summer after this. And, yeah, we are the summer of us is fastly, quickly moving toward its end. And that just means that we got great hockey, great basketball, great football in our future here in the state of Utah.
0: And, yeah, look, football I'm fired up for, NBA fired up for, college hoops fired up for, but make no mistake, I am a full-fledged NHL fan now.
1: This is the first year of, because I kind of got adopted last year. I finally said, okay, I'm going to start digging in. And then the playoff run was so fun and also so frustrating at times.
0: Yes.
1: That I'm in. I'm all the way in. So I'm with you. I've got the start of college football season started and the NFL, of course. But the NHL is now, that calendar is really important.
0: Really Very important. Is. Yeah. Yep. By the way, what you may have missed right here on 97.5, the KSL Sports Zone, across the board, you see not just the media days for the Big 12, but media days now set to kick up next week with other conferences, including the SEC, the Big 10 coming down the pipeline as well. And it's going to be fascinating to see what more of the conversations come out because the 5 for 5 expected to be implemented by the NCAA, and on the heels of that came a lawsuit, and now players, a select number of players that were part of this lawsuit, now have picked up an extra year of eligibility. We'll talk more about that coming up here in just a moment, but with that, let's bring in the newest member of the Utah Mammoth, Vincent Trocheck, kind enough to hang out with us. Vincent, how are you?
2: I'm great, guys. How are you?
0: Doing well, doing well. So when the Utah Mammoth come across the board and your agent says, hey, this could be a spot for you, what's your initial thought when you find out that Salt Lake City could be your next destination?
2: Yeah, something that was exciting for me. I'm fortunate enough to know a few of the guys in the team. I was able to lean on them a little bit and kind of get a feel for the city. I obviously knew about the team. The last couple of years has been great steps forward for the team, and I think it's obviously a lot of young potential, and last year they kind of took a big step. I know coming in here, it's never fun to play against these guys. Obviously a very fast and skilled team. They come at you hard. So that was obviously a big draw as a team, and then after I got to know some of the guys and talk to them about the city, it just made us more excited.
1: The facility, obviously a state-of-the-art facility that the Mammoth invested a ton of resource in. Your thoughts on that, and I'm sure you've been able to see it when you came through town, but we heard through the grapevine that was turning heads throughout the league.
2: Yeah, you're not – so obviously coming in on the road, you see the Delta Center, and you see the opposing locker room, which is obviously really nice, but – I'm here today and I got to see the facilities from a home perspective, and it is as good as it gets, I'd say. I mean, if it's not the nicest, it's definitely up there. So to see everything that they have here for us and how awesome it is and all the recovery things and everything you could possibly imagine to better yourself as a hockey player on a day-to-day basis is in the facility. So that's something that has me excited as well.
0: You know, you're known across the league for your versatility. Good chance you'll be an integral part of not just the power play, but the penalty kill as well. Is that something that you developed at a young age, being able to do kind of be a jack of all trades out there on the ice?
2: You know, I don't think so. I think it was more of a coming into the league in 2013, 2014, it was you come into a league and I feel like a lot of guys that play in the NHL, most guys that play in the NHL are better. They're the better player on their team growing up. And then you get to a certain stage and you reach the NHL and not everybody can be first, second line guy. So when I came into the league, I broke in as a fourth line guy that I kind of had to adapt and do some things that would help me stick in the league. So I think those first couple of years, I played a little bit in the minors too, which was, I think, a huge part of my growth, being able to play there and then coming into Florida at a young age and immediately being put into situations like a fourth line role and playing on the PK, not getting able to play on the power play is kind of where I developed that.
1: Culture is a huge thing on great teams, and you've been a part of great teams and many different organizations. From your perspective, what separates the locker rooms that consistently wins from the one that have talent and never quite get over the hump?
2: I think the best locker rooms that I've been in, the best teams that I've been on, like you said, the culture goes a long way. And I think being able to have a team that has that family culture where everybody's very close, but not just the guys in the locker room, their families are close. I think that makes it just that much more special when you get on the ice with them. So I think bringing guys together is something that I've always been a big proponent of, off the ice, families and everything. I think having the families around the room, knowing everybody's family, staff, all of that stuff, I think that goes a really long way.
0: So we saw everybody love the picture that you posted of you and Cooley when he was just a young kid. He's still pretty much technically a young kid, but do you remember the moment you saw him playing? You're like, oh boy, this kid could be a problem. This kid's got some skills.
2: Yeah, I've been talking about it a bunch today, but not to hype him up too much. So I saw him skate, and he would skate with us a little bit whenever he was really young, like 13, 14 years old. And I was in my third, fourth year in the NHL at that point. And he, at that point in his life, was already kind of embarrassing us as NHLers. So he was one of those kids that you see play for the first time, and you're like, this guy is definitely going to play in the NHL. And I know there's a lot of factors that go into that, and a lot of kids are great at a young age and kind of fizzle out. But he was also one of those kids that was on the ice every single day. He wanted to get better. So he's just one of those guys that I talked about it a little bit earlier. He's a professional, even though he's 22 years old. He's one of those guys that he loves the game, and he just wants to be at the rink getting better every single day. So it's been fun to watch.
1: You mentioned other familiar faces in the locker room. You played with Mackenzie Weegar for a number of years in Florida. How good is it to have some familiar faces in the locker room you're coming into?
2: Yeah, it always makes things easier. The transition is much easier whenever you have a couple guys you can lean on. I played with Krauser a little bit in Florida as well. Obviously played with Kells with Team USA. And then Nolan Cooles from Pittsburgh. That's been very helpful with the transition, just kind of trying to get a lay of the land and get to know the guys a little bit better.
0: You've been able to accomplish a lot in your NHL career and a lot of cool moments, but does anything top when you look up and you see that gold medal hanging above the fireplace or wherever you have it? Like, that's got to be as cool as anything you've been a part of.
2: Nothing that even comes close. That was by far the coolest experience, just being there. Being able to play for Team USA is something that you'll cherish forever. And then being able to be over there and win a gold medal is something that still kind of gives me chills every time I think about it.
1: We as fans, and Scotty and I are new to hockey because we didn't have a team here, man. And we, last year, especially with the makeup of the team and what they did in year two here, we're on board. You guys go through, I mean, you play an 82-game season like the NBA. You're taking hits night after night. What does a typical day look like for in terms of recovery, the stuff we don't see?
2: Yeah, it's a daily thing, especially during the season. 84 games now coming up.
1: Oh, 84, yeah. I shorted you, too. I'm my bad.
2: No, it's always been 82. But, yeah, it's you really have to – it's something that I had to learn a lot in my first few years, just trying to get used to the schedule and the travel and making sure you're taking care of your body on a day-to-day basis, making sure you're eating right, getting the treatment, just to stay healthy. You know, it's a long season. You got to stay healthy, especially going into the playoffs. So on a day-to-day basis, it's a full day.
0: I liked your answer earlier about, you know, having to learn what's going to keep you in the league. You're an elite right-handed face-off guy, and that's a hot commodity around the league. Is that something that you knew you had to develop, or was that always something that you were pretty good at throughout your career? Or, as I mentioned, did you develop that knowing that that's something that could keep you in the league a long time?
2: It's something that I was pretty good at a young age. I always took faceoffs, but when you get to the NHL, it's just a different game. I felt like there was a lot that I had to learn. And my first couple years in the league, I was below 50%. And I was lucky enough to have a player development guy in Florida, Brian Skrulin, who was a guy who was a faceoff guy, stayed in the league for years being a faceoff guy. And he taught me that if you want to stick in the league, there's guys that maybe don't have it and that stick in the league just by winning faceoffs. So I took pride in that at a young age and tried to learn a lot from him. And I was lucky enough to have a lot of guys that over the years that have been very good at faceoffs. And you take a little bit from each of those guys. At this point in the NHL, faceoffs are just, they're so much different now than they were 20 years ago. I feel like every guy is, it's a mental battle every time you get in the dot. And every guy you go against has three or four different moves that they're trying to do depending on who they're going against. So there's a lot more studying that goes into it now than there was whenever I first came in the league, but it's something that I take a lot of pride in.
0: All right. So the internet sometimes lies to us, but right now I'm looking and it says your birthday's tomorrow. Is that correct?
2: Yeah, it is. Someone just reminded me. I forgot about that, but yeah.
0: Well, happy birthday tomorrow. Thanks for joining us, and look forward to catching up with you down the line. Great conversation. Thank you, sir.
2: Thanks, guys. Thanks for having me. 5 tomorrow, by the way.
0: There you go. Done and done. Vincent Trocheck right here on 97.5, the KSL Sports Zone. Might be 33. But
1: good catch, Scotty.
0: But who's counting?
1: Good catch.
0: Well, look, you know, let's be honest. The internet may not always be accurate, so, you know, you got to be careful.
1: Yeah,
3: Wikipedia, one of the least accurate.
0: Yeah,
3: as we
0: found out on the show, especially with hockey players.
1: Good dude, man. I enjoyed talking to him. Great stuff, and it's got to make a difference to have a bunch of faces he knows and can bounce ideas off. He's got to figure out where to live, do all that good stuff. So we're excited to have you, Vincent. Sky's the limit here, I think, with Mammoth Scotty.
0: A couple hours from now, Bill Armstrong, the man who pulled the trigger on that trade, will join us coming up around 1:05. So fired up to chat with him. Coming up next hour, we'll continue to recap game one of what should be a long-storied battle between A.J. DeBonsa and Darren Peterson. Also, a look back on Big 12 Media Day. A lot going on. Craig Bullerjack will join us coming up next hour as well. It's all right here on 97.5, the KSL Sports Zone.
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0: you at on Tears for Fears?
1: Big.
0: Big? I could see that.
1: Very large.
0: Yes. Is this your song?
1: No. But
0: it is a listener day, but we've been so crazy.
2: This is yours, Scotty. This is one of yours.
0: Oh, did I send this in?
1: I love it.
2: Well, you did on one of your last lists, yes.
0: Oh, okay.
1: I mean,
2: we're doing that free-for-all again where we're just, I'm firing some that haven't already played yet.
1: There are certain records, like the song ends and I'm waiting for the next one to start. I know it that well.
0: Yeah.
1: So that was one I wore out back in 85, I think. 15-year-old kid.
0: Tears for Fears, solid stuff there.
1: Very, very well done, boys.
0: Yeah, like I've got my list going, and now like if I'm just driving, I hear a song, I'll just hit that little plus button on, and it kicks it over to the list.
1: There
0: so
1: you go.
0: Now I got to keep track of what I'm submitting because I want to be careful. I don't want to send anything that could get me mocked by Lloyd.
1: We need to somehow figure out the listener Friday where yeah. they can. So I'll work on that this weekend.
0: Can you do public lists?
1: Yes.
0: Like, so we can have people just add a song onto a list? Okay. So we'll create something and get you guys involved. Because, yeah, we're not messing around here. We're ready to help out.
1: Oh, man, look at this.
0: Oh, first off, there's a reason why.
1: Wave to everybody because you're on now.
0: Now, we're not supposed to have favorites with our salespeople, but let's be honest. Jen's our favorite.
1: Jen is the outdoors person of the year.
0: Sorry, Clay. Sorry, Dave. But Jen's our favorite. Because she brings us drinks and donuts. In fact, if you come down here to Tim Daly Mazda Southtown, we'll get you hooked up with a donut. You get a donut. I'll even buy you, if you want an energy drink or you want a soda, I'll personally buy you that. And then you come take a test drive in one of these Mazdas where they're going to get you 0% financing for a very limited time only. So you can come on, get 0%, save a ton of money. They've got great lease options. If you're upside down credit, don't worry about it. Don't worry about it. I know you're thinking my situation is way worse than anybody else. Trust me, they've seen worse. They can get you taken care of. I was in a situation where I got myself into a bad car deal. I cheated on Jake. It didn't mean anything at the time, but I accidentally got a car outside of Jake and the family, and I immediately hated it. Hated it. And I told Jake, like, I'm sorry, I screwed up. Will you take me back? And he's like, I'm going to let you know about it. I'm going to hold it against you a little bit, but I'll get you taken care of. I was crazy upside down on it. It was a bad deal. One of the worst financial moves I've ever made. Full disclosure. And he's like, let's get you taken care of. Got me into a lease. We rolled that negative equity into that bad boy. And in 3 years, I had it wiped out. Smooth as silk. It was great. So I'm telling you, there's a lot of things they can do to help you out. And so if you're in a bad situation, don't worry about it. Come down. They've seen worse. And they'll treat you with respect. No judgment. And you're going to be driving away in a beautiful new Mazda.
1: Come in, get a drink that Scotty's going to buy you.
0: I will buy you the drink.
1: Get the donut, and then get the donut pastry and the donut financing.
0: Yes.
1: They're shaped
2: zero.
1: The same. Zero.
0: Yeah, the interest rate, the drink, and the donut will all cost you the same. Zero.
1: Now, if you grab a fritter, we got to talk about
0: something the apple
1: else.
0: Fritter might
1: but
0: be.
1: I'm talking, you know, there I'm might talking be, the donut.
0: There might be a 49-cent surcharge on the apple fritter.
1: Correct. We can cut a hole in it and make it circular like you're interested.
0: All right. So you're not quite the donut aficionado like my previous co-host was. But if you're making your perfect donut, this is something we should have talked about in the interview process. Mm. Like your perfect donut or your perfect pastry, what are you going with?
1: There, for me, the hardest thing to beat is just a really hot glazed donut.
0: Just old school. Hot.
1: Old school.
0: Right out of the oil.
1: Now, if you can make me, what are the ones they make out of potatoes?
0: Oh, a spud nut.
1: Spud nut.
0: Those spud nuts down at Bar W.
1: Those spud nuts are, my wife makes spud nuts.
0: Oh, yeah?
1: In fact, maybe we ought to make spud nuts for the show.
0: There we go.
1: But anyway, they're terrific. That's probably my favorite, though. Either just a regular, you know, or a spud nut.
0: Nice. Maple?
1: You?
0: Maple or?
1: No, I'm not maple nor a jelly.
0: You're not a jelly donut.
1: What about you?
0: Okay. I am a big fan of the old school, yes, just piping hot glazed donut. There is a place in Salt Lake City that I absolutely love that does a blueberry donut. That's probably my all-time favorite donut. That place over on State Street. People know what I'm talking about. Mom and pop joint.
1: I'll wear your hat if you advertise with us.
0: The blueberry donut is there, and it's phenomenal. And then You know what? Honestly, I don't really care for an apple fritter, but a raspberry or a blueberry fritter, I'm down with.
1: Okay.
0: So, yeah, but honestly, and like, you know, look, okay, now I'm pretty much naming all the donuts, but, you know, a Boston cream. Oof. Chocolate Boston cream donut.
1: Mm, they're great. I just am not as crazy about the rich and the chocolate. I know it's weird. Just give me that little thin layer of glaze.
0: Yeah, they kind of melt in your mouth. Now, some people are taking those glazed donuts, cutting them in half, and making them burger buns. And I'm like, I can't get on board with that.
1: Yeah, I'll stick with my regular bun.
0: Yeah, yeah, don't need any of that nonsense.
1: I got my Bar W hat on today.
0: Yeah, you do. Yeah. All right, so big thanks to Vincent Trocheck, who, by the way, if you're on social media, give him a shout-out. It's his birthday coming up tomorrow. Say happy, what'd he say? It's my 25th birthday tomorrow. Yeah, okay. It might be a touch older than that.
1: We didn't get this per se because it was interview one, but I did hear the guy's really funny.
0: Yeah.
1: I heard he's a cut up.
0: Well, I think that's a guy that once he, and hopefully once we got him to relax a little bit and just be like, okay, these guys aren't your usual media dudes. I wouldn't mind having a guy like that on once a week. Although, we got to get to work on somebody out there for a once in a week.
1: That would be awesome. I would love that.
0: Yeah.
1: Just the pulse of the mammoth.
0: Yes. All right. So Big 12 Media Day in the rearview mirror. College football is just around the corner. You got more media days kicking off later on in the week. We had a great time in Dallas. I would highly suggest everybody go to KSLSports.com. If there's any coach or any player that you missed and you want to hear from them, everything's posted up on our website there. You can watch the video feed or you can just get the audio. Again, BYU, Utah, ready to go. And it's just, it was really great. One thing I really enjoyed out of Mark Harlan was to talk about the transition into a new apparel deal. How much did that Nike thing resonate when you were out there recruiting? Did that matter to kids?
1: Yeah, Nike was big. You know, we did never have any issue. And the good part about our deal with Nike is because it lasted so long. I mean, Lavelle went and met with Phil when he was still doing waffles, you know, making the sole on waffles. So there was that long-term relationship, and then it was managed correctly. You know, there was a lot of thought that went in on both sides. And so that was not just a shoe deal. It was, you know, we were in the family there. And that does make a difference for sure.
0: I just think it's interesting. Are kids at a point now, because that used to matter a lot pre-NIL. Now it just matters NIL. Like facilities used to be the big thing. Shoe deals used to be a big thing. Now it seems like, okay, who can just, can you be competitive on NIL? Okay, now we'll talk. But that's the first thing. Is NIL. Are you competitive? You don't need to be the highest, but you need to be in the conversation. And then we can get into all the other stuff. But the one thing that Mark Harlan said was the difference between Under Armour and Adidas, which they had a great relationship with Under Armour. But the thing with Adidas is that they're chipping in on NIL. And it look, honestly, if I'm trying to get a shoe deal or if I'm trying to hitch my wagon to a school, I'm coming with the NIL because that's what's moving the meter for everybody these days.
1: That is the buzzword. Everybody's looking for it. And, you know, again, the idea of donor fatigue is just a way to be able to go out and do a deal with, you know, somebody like that that's got a ton of connections in the basketball world. And that's the other piece. Like Darren Peterson was pretty much an Adidas guy. So when he made his college choice, you know, he's looking at Adidas schools and Kansas obviously being the pinnacle of that. So you may at Utah be able to get some guys and get involved with guys from the standpoint of basketball that maybe you weren't going to get involved if you were still with Under Armour. You know, so that it will just be it won't be like a people mover into your program, but it will help open some doors.
0: I just, I remember talking to a kid or talking to a dad of a kid that was being heavily recruited and the kid was, all of his AEU and everything else was sponsored by Under Armour. And so he was keenly aware of who an Under Armour school was and who they weren't because that kid would go to a mall, see a pair of shoes that he liked, take a picture of them, and a day later they'd be on his doorstep. I mean, that's just how it works with these kids. They get tied to these these brands very, very early on, and it can make an impact in their decisions down the line.
1: No doubt. Definitely. Just, you know, it's a very similar thing, but talking about, you know, having friends in the locker room when you come, talking to Vincent Trocheck about that, just familiar faces, all business, all, you know, whether it's done business or in sport, that's all going to be done because of familiarity, some people that you know. Again, just having that Adidas flag, having that Adidas banner, it's just going to open the doors because Adidas basketball is robust. It's big, and I do think it's a great move to go with one of those two.
0: Yes.
1: And Adidas throwing in NIL, it made sense. And, you know, Harlan was pretty upbeat about that deal, very upbeat about that deal.
0: I think our good friends at Reebok have kind of gone backwards a little bit.
1: You don't see it much, right?
0: From the old Sean Kemp kamikaze days.
1: Pump it up.
0: Yeah.
1: You remember when you could pump up Pete Brown?
0: Dude, that was a huge seller for me.
1: The pump?
0: Oh, yeah.
1: Did you buy it?
0: I had a pair.
1: And pumped them.
0: The D Brown slam dunk competition swayed me on that one.
1: This deal where he covered his eyes. I was able to, I think the very first pair of shoes I ever coveted was an Adidas Top 10.
0: When
1: I was a kid, that was the shoe. And you wanted an Adidas Top 10, and I remember I saved up my money, went and bought them, and kept them in a box the whole season. We don't wear them outside. And that was a big deal.
0: So you'd only wear them on game day?
1: On game day and not to the gym. I keep them in the box and unpack them at the gym. Kept those babies looking good. Because they were expensive.
0: That's half the battle there, too, is making sure that, you know, shoes look good. You got to look good out
1: look
0: on
1: good,
0: the court.
1: Look good, play good.
0: Look good, play good.
1: Yeah. I was way too into the look good. Play good.
0: Play good. Yeah.
1: Not so much. That's a Scotty. Play good was up for debate, but I did look good.
0: Yeah, that's all that matters, man. Hey, so you got, and again, for those wondering, I got a couple people asking me about, how quickly can they make that change this season? No, they're still Under Armour for this year. They will be a Adidas school beginning in July 1, 2027. So your Under Armour stuff is still good for one more year, and then you're going to have to go online and get your new Utah gear that rocks the Adidas jersey. Oh, those are
1: that was
0: nice.
1: The top 10. It had that was one of the first shoes to have the holes in the toe. Yeah, it was a good looking shoe back in the day. If you had top 10s, give me a shout out on the X machine.
0: I always it was always funny before the NIL world hit. I always joked with I remember Craig Smith and I'd always laugh about when you knew when the monthly spend hit.
1: Yeah,
0: because you'd see the kids have new shoes.
1: For us, it would be the guys that didn't necessarily manage their money great. You knew they got paid when you're at the airport and they're walking down with two sets of headphones they just bought out of the vending machine. At twice the price.
0: Oh, no.
1: Yeah, those are some of the bad financial decisions made. The other thing that blew me away at Media Day were those necklaces.
0: Oh, jeez.
1: I mean, I had to ask. They say if you don't ask, you'll never get it.
0: I was surprised you didn't get one because, you know.
1: Well, I mean, they're $50,000. They ain't giving me that.
0: Well, I don't know. These kids are throwing money around like they're nothing, like it's nothing these days.
1: Very impressive set of necklaces.
0: All right, so.
2: Oh, those are cubic anyways.
0: No, I don't know, Lloyd. They didn't look CZs to me. Trust me, my wife's wedding. No, never.
2: Oh, Scotty. Jeez,
1: she's
2: man.
1: Going to the nearest class to cut it.
0: No, I'm kidding. I am kidding. But no, I didn't get a sense those were old school CZs there.
1: They looked real to me, but what do I know? I've never been a jeweler. I've been a lot of things. Never a jeweler, but I have been a shoe clerk. I did try shoes on, fellas.
0: I just think it'd be interesting to know that, if there's something that you wanted and money, or if money was never an issue, I don't think I would even then spend money on that because I couldn't pull that off. Like, I couldn't wear something like that.
1: I'd like to see you try.
0: Yeah, we should ask, hey, can I at least take a picture wearing it?
1: Hey, who's our AI guy on Twitter? Give me a chain on Scotty.
0: Oh, don't send Chewbacca on that path.
1: Put the SG
2: Too late.
1: Initials.
0: Oh, boy. Yeah, no, as soon as I mentioned it.
1: And maybe some gold teeth in the front.
0: A lot of gold teeth. We saw a few sets of gold teeth.
1: Wayshawn had gold teeth.
0: I wonder how much that runs you.
1: All the guys from BYU and Utah were so cool. Like, down to, I didn't expect much from a center. I thought he'd just grunt at me, but Bruce Mitchell was a guy. And we found out his mom is a listener. Shout out Lisa. Lisa, if you want to come on the show, let us know. We'd love to have you.
0: My brother, the dentist, I am actually going to send him a picture of Wayshawn in those teeth.
1: And say, what are we looking at?
0: And say, what are we looking at on those gold teeth there? All right. We'll see if I can't imagine the gold teeth are really in demand up in Burley, Idaho. So
1: maybe you could get a deal, or
0: I'm just saying, I don't know if he would know what the pricing is.
1: He won't have a comp, Scotty.
0: Because I just don't know if he's like, I can't say there's been a huge demand for that.
1: Is he an IF?
0: An IF?
1: Is he in Idaho Falls?
0: No,
1: or where?
0: He's in Burley.
1: Oh, he's in Burley. Yeah. Burley, you're working mostly with wooden teeth and dentures.
0: You're just... There's a lot of, let's just say, replacements.
1: I mean, no offense.
0: None taken.
1: Okay.
0: Meth's a hell of a drug. 97.5, the KSL Sports Zone. Scott Girard alongside Coach Tim Lacombe. We are live here at Tim Daly Mazda Southtown. All you have to do is come by and check one of these Mazdas out. Trust me on this one. This is what I want you to do. You come by here. I'll buy you a drink. Jen will hook you up with a donut. That will cost you nothing. And then I want you to take one of these fives or fifties and take it out for a test drive. And you're going to take it off that 106 South, entryway, and you're going to put your foot on the gas. And you're like, oh, okay. That's all I want you to do. Just check it out. Take it for a test drive. How you decide to proceed from there, that's totally up to you, but you owe it to yourself. If you want to experience a great ride with great technology, a great looking vehicle, and Mazda hasn't been on your radar, just take one for a test drive. And I think you're going to get switched over pretty quick. But I'll leave that up to you. I'll leave you up to you and the sales staff. But just for your purpose of educating yourself, just take one for a test drive. It'll be worth it. I promise. 97.5, the KSL Sports Zone. 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
5: The Jazz are worse today than they were yesterday. Uh-huh. The Jazz are not better without Walker Kessler. The Jazz made a trade for Jaren Jackson Jr. to ideally compete for the playoffs this season. 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
6: 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And honestly, probably didn't want to go much higher.
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12: It's time to saddle up and talk about the winners and the losers. This is the good, the bad, and the ugly. 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
0: 97.5, the KSL Sports Zone. Scott Girard alongside the coach, Tim Lacombe. It is time for your good. It is time for your bad. It is your ugly. Hey, you're good right now. Caller number 12 right now, 801-575-ZONE. That's 801-575-ZONE. You win a five pack of tickets. Not five pair. That would Lloyd wouldn't be happy about that. But we are giving you five-pack tickets, RSL. And Burnley, it's an exhibition game coming up July 15th, 7:30 at America First Field. So you want those tickets? Come and claim them. It's really simple. All you have to do is call 801-575-ZONE, and you'll have five tickets to go see the RSL coming up on July 15th. Hey, all right, so where do you think LeBron's going to end up? He's milking this thing for all it's worth.
1: Yeah, can we play? Can this be the bad?
0: I only do it because I know it's going to put you in a bad mood, so that's good for me, and I enjoy it.
1: Nothing irritates me more than this. Okay, basically, Rich Paul has said, if you want LeBron,
0: yes,
1: send us a message.
0: A voice message.
1: Send us a voice message and tell us why. And I don't know if it's like 500 words or less.
0: Yeah, I know. Like,
1: I don't know if there's a...
0: You've got 45 seconds to convince us.
1: Beep. Hey, LeBron, it's the Cavaliers. You remember us? We helped you. You helped us. Anyway, sorry, I'm wasting my time.
0: And then it goes, would you like to save the message? And then it's like, no, I don't like that. Let's try it again. Discard.
1: Okay.
0: All right, now take two.
1: LeBron, right. Hey, it's the Cavaliers. I know you're 41. And this is crazy, but we like you. And we've got James Harden and Donovan Mitchell that would be happy to give you the ball a lot. Defense, don't worry about it, because James Harden's a lockdown defender. You just ask Kenny. No, anyway, I think my time's almost up.
0: Beep! Now we've got to try that again. Did that sound too needy? Did it sound like too much? Should we be a little bit more cool? All right, let's try it again.
1: Hey, LeBron. Bob here again from the Cavs. I know I sent a message that was incomplete. Can you wipe that one out and let me start again?
0: But by the way, our analytic department said that you are the number one player in the history of the NBA. And if you join us, analytically, the likelihood of us going 82-0 next year is 100%. Even if we lose a game. We still call it wins around here. So you can add that to your win-loss total on your overall record. Imagine an 82-0 record that you can pad your stats in your resume. We're the only team offering that.
1: 82-0 in a rocking chair from every town. What do you say, bud? You in?
0: I still think he goes and signs 10-day contracts with every team in the NBA. Imagine the jersey sales that he could produce.
1: It's like we played similar ego. We played... the great Rick Pitino at Louisville. We played them in Vegas. And there was a tournament going on, and it was us against Louisville and it was North Carolina against somebody else. Don't remember. Don't care. But as we pulled into the Orleans on a Friday night to play the game, and Saturday was the next game, on the marquee out at the Orleans, it said, make sure you hit Saturday night, Louisville, North Carolina. And it was a tournament, so, yeah, we weren't very pleased with that. And Rick Pitino came out in an all-white suit. Never seen it before, unless I was in a religious situation.
0: Yes.
1: Dude walks out in an all-white suit, and people are yelling, we love you, Rick, and he's waving to his adoring fans, and then we just, you know, continued to beat his butt and ended up beating him, and he walked out still in his white suit. It was pristine and clean, but he took the L, and I only tell that story because it's, you know, regardless of whether he won or not, he won. Because that's the kind of thing you're dealing with a guy like that. And LeBron's not a lot different. And so it's going to be come down to, I mean, I'd love to hear these messages. I'd love to see what carries the day.
13: Hey, LeBron, it's Kenny Atkinson.
14: I know there comes the time.

0: Wow. Yeah, I think that's all you got to do is just play that to him.
1: Analytically, you'll never lose a game.
0: Wow. All right, there's your good. Let's get to the bad.
2: Now the bad.
0: All right, next week is the, we got to be careful. It's not the British Open. No, it's the Open Championship. And I don't know, look, you will have first pick again in our major pain in the butt next week.
3: You guys better bring it. I'm tired of whipping you.
0: Well, it's just, you know how you go to a casino when you first turn 21, or maybe a little earlier, and you sneak that quarter in the slot machine, you always win. The first time anybody pulls the slot machine, they'll always win.
3: Oh, and beginner's luck is what you're saying.
0: I'm just saying, like, it's you're the new guy. Lloyd and I purposely met behind the scenes. And
4: we
0: said,
4: might, hey, wanted to make you feel good.
0: let's throw him a couple freebies. Make
3: All
0: him
3: right,
0: feel
3: well,
0: good.
3: Bring it, because I'm ready.
0: Well,
4: feel like one of the guys.
0: Are you going to go Scottie Scheffler? Because there's some good or bad here. He's got an early start to get ready for the Open Championship. The downside that he's getting an early start for that preparation is he's going to miss the cut in the Genesis Scottish Open. That'll be a four-year consecutive event streak, which he has made the cut. 4 years in a row, every event he's been in, he's made the cut until today.
3: That's bad.
0: So you feel good about Scotty? Like, oh, like I can't let that happen again. Or is Scotty on a downswing?
3: Well, I'm going to really – what course are we playing this year? Do we know that?
0: I have no idea.
3: Lloyd, do you know what course we're playing over there in the country?
0: It must not. I think if it was one of the big ones, we would have heard about it. Royal Portrush Golf Club in Northern.
3: Royal Portrush. Okay.
0: Oh, no, that was last year. It's Royal Birkdale Golf Club in Southport, England.
3: Okay. I think I'm going to pick me a Euro.
0: By the way,
3: I don't know for sure.
0: He won it last year. The Open Championship, and there has not been a back-to-back winner of the Open since Patrick Harrington did it back in 2008 and 2009.
3: Royal Birkdale is possibly the finest of all courses in England and has held the Open Championship 10 times.
0: All right. Remember 2 weeks ago, Scotty lost to Victor Hovland at a playoff in the Travelers Championship. So, who knows?
3: Well, I've got to do my research. We're picking that next week. Is that
0: next week?
3: All righty.
0: It'll be on Wednesday. We will make our.
3: Well, I appreciate you guys letting me win the first couple. That's nice of you.
0: You know, I think it's good that we just kind of say, hey,
3: because
0: I
3: didn't feel like I was part of the crew early because of that.
0: Yeah, you know, like we're all about team. You know, building the team. Well, you know about team building. That's what we do here. All right, there's your bad. Let's get to the ugly.
2: And of course, the ugly.
0: So, not to say you're a gambler, but you know the odds. You know how things play out a little bit. So, if you had Charles Barkley, who, by the way, is trimmed up, probably in the best shape that he's been in quite some time, he is competing in the American Century Championship Pro-Am in Lake Tahoe, Nevada. His odds, he is receiving the longest odds of anybody on the field, 7,500 to 1 to win. Is that good value? Would you put a little money on that?
3: I would not. That would be like going out to find the nearest manhole cover and take whatever currency you would choose to throw to Charles and just put it in the manhole cover. And you're going to get the same result.
0: You take those dollar bills, you take out a cigarette lighter, and you just light them on fire because that's about the same thing. At least that time, the money's just going away. You're not giving it to somebody else.
3: I mean, can you imagine him trying to, in crunch time, trying to make plays down the last couple holes?
0: He's got a 10-foot putt to win.
3: No.
0: How comfortable do you feel like that? Mm-hmm. Or he's got a one-shot lead on the final hole, and it's a par 5, and he pulls out the driver. You know that sucker is going to go two fairways over.
3: This tournament's been played since 1990.
0: Oh, yeah.
3: 36 years.
0: Big one.
3: And a lot of former athletes obviously come and duel it out. But, no, I would not put any – I love Charles. But I like my, you know, money better.
0: So retired tennis player Marty Fish and Hockey's Joe Pavelski are your co-favorites. They are both 3-1. Steph Curry and John Smoltz, the former Atlanta Braves pitcher, they're next at 7-2 odds.
3: Okay.
0: Charles Barkley, 7,500-1.
3: The winner last year, you might wonder, was our guy John Smoltz.
4: Yeah, he's a stick.
0: There you go.
3: He's a stick.
0: Yeah.
3: He won himself $150K. So they're paying too.
0: By the way, if you want to know what 7,500-1 odds look like, there are similar odds for UMass winning the college football national championship this year.
3: See?
0: So that just,
3: I'm trying to say,
0: just to put that in perspective, that's what 7,500-1 gets you in the ranks of college football.
3: That was a very good poll because that puts that in perspective. It's a perfect way to say it. He has as much chance as UMass.
0: But John Smoltz, you mentioned, John Smoltz is giving a raving endorsement of Charles Barkley. Said, I played with Charles 20 years ago, and where he's at now, motivated, lost weight, looks great. Every year, he's getting better and better, and I think people are going to be surprised with how well he plays this year. Now, this is more interesting here. Barkley finished 58th place in 2024, finished in not a particularly nice 69th place last year. The over-under on where Barkley finishes this year is at 63.5. Said the bulk of the bets coming in on Caesars Sportsbook were having him finishing worse than 63rd. So that's more of an interesting bet. Not if he's going to win it at 7,500-1 or over under. Where will he finish at the field at 63.5?
3: There are people betting on this golf tournament.
0: Yes. That's the sign where you've got a problem. If you're betting on a celebrity athlete golf tournament, that's maybe a sign where you need to go and maybe go to a group that meets once a week.
3: Well, they have numbers at the bottom. If you have a problem, call 1-800. I've got a real problem.
0: Yes.
3: And so, yeah, if you're betting on that thing, yeah. But yeah, I would definitely put Charles below 63.
0: You know what? I'll take the
3: under
0: over.
3: 63.
0: I'll take the over for Charles.
3: Okay, that's our Monster Diet Coke challenge.
0: Yes, and by the way, I think every Friday we need to have the I've got a problem bet.
3: Okay.
0: What do you think, Lloyd? Where are you going? 63.5, Charles Barkley. Take it or leave it.
4: Oh, leaving it.
3: Thank you.
0: So you're saying he's going to go lower. I mean, he's going to finish worse than 63rd.
4: Yes.
0: Okay.
4: He has gotten better. He has gotten better, but I don't put a lot of faith in Chuck.
3: Fundamentals. You know, that's what leaves you if you don't have them dialed in.
0: All right. So this is something, though, and I will say this from personal history here. You would think losing a significant amount of weight would help you on the golf course. It is hurt me dramatically.

0: I could hit a shot or two here and there. But I don't know if maybe the gut's a good guide or something like that. But now that I've dropped a few LBs, my arms feel all loosey-goosey all over the place. Like, my golf game has gotten considerably worse. That's why I'm taking some lessons, by the way.
1: Because you're just all over the place.
0: Because I feel like I'm all over the place.
2: The arms are, you're feeling comfortable, like you can really cut loose, and the arms are getting loose. I think you were spot on.
0: And so it just, and plus I've got a little bit more of a, your swing speed has gone up a little bit. And so having to adjust to that. No, honestly, it has been a problem trying to get back into golf down, you know.
1: What are we down?
0: Yeah, it's about 210.
1: That is freaking amazing. But I told you I had a buddy who scratched golfer, cut off three fingers at the lawnmower.
0: Yeah, that's right.
1: The big Yoda.
0: Yoda!
1: And he relearned to play, and he's freaking scratch again.
0: How can you? The dude is minus three digits, and he's still a scratch golfer.
1: That's right. It's like, you shake his hand, it's kind of like...
2: which digits is it?
1: It is the pinky.
0: On the right?
1: Yeah. Pinky, the ring, and the birdie boy. But they kind of...
2: Well, I'm just wondering how you have to go in. Is that his handshake hand?
1: Well, it kind of angled it. So he's got,
0: down to the knuckle. Okay. So yeah, it
1: just kind of, as a blade probably would.
0: It's a sharp blade, man.
2: Is that his handshake hand?
1: Yes.
0: Oh, by the way.
2: So you got to jam that hand in there to get the handshake on so you don't grab fingers.
1: I'm just more, hey, give me your knuckles, buddy. Yeah. I don't want to get into
0: he only has
2: Now, there's a way to do it.
1: Maybe we could have him on the show once.
2: I had a guy that had had some nubs, and you always had to jam in there. You had to jam where your thumb is, right in where his thumb is, and you got to jam it in there for the handshake, or else you're just grabbing fingers.
0: Tell me when he's out on the golf course, you call him Chubbs.
1: Him a lot of things. I imagine I have. Yoda and I have we have that love hate relationship.
0: I met Yoda that one remote we were at, and that's a good dude right there. All right, 97.5 the KSL Sports Zone, 11:47 live here at Tim Daly Mazda Southtown Automall Drive. Come on by, hey, say hi right here on the Zone.
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6: 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It can fly now because it's relatively brand new. 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What we can't keep saying is keep saying that it's unsustainable. At some point, it's going to be sustainable, and the only thing is we're going to keep saying it's unsustainable. But right now, the facts and the metrics show, as crazy as it is, it's sustainable. 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
0: 7-5, the KSL Sports Zone. Coach is, you got to check that web history of his, because he's online doing a little, he's looking at pictures online, Lloyd. You know what he's looking at? 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
8: 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When it comes

0: 97.5, the KSL Sports Zone. Scott Girard, the coach, Tim Lacombe on a Friday. Man, it's been a good show today. We've been having some fun.
1: Yes, we have.
0: Good stuff, man.
1: Good summer, good summer, good summer.
0: And a great week, too, down at Big 12 Media Day. Also, Bill Armstrong's going to be joining us coming up in about an hour from now. Really fired up for that conversation. We had a chance to chat with Vincent Trocheck, the newest member of the media. His first interview, by the way, as a member of the Utah Mammoth. His first one-on-one was with us.
1: And he was great. I'm excited to watch him play. You know, they say he plays one of the toughest 200-foot games in the entire league, and he's got great experience. That gold medal, though, the way he talked about it, he said nothing comes close. That had to have been just an incredible ride for those guys.
0: This is what I loved, and this is why I like hockey players, because I served him up this softball question, and I said, hey, you know, your versatility is what you're known for. Is that always been part of your game? And you know what? He said no. This is what I loved. He's like, no, because anytime you get drafted into the NHL, you're probably the best player on your team, which means you don't have to be versatile because you're the best player. You can get away with a lot of stuff. Like, let's be honest, you weren't really getting after Jimmer too much for not playing defense. I mean, you probably bring up like, hey, Jimmer, you got to help us out a little bit. But most part, the dude's out there hitting 40 footers. We're going to make some other stuff work for you.
1: Yeah, I think so. I mean, obviously you want to push guys, but you don't want to push them at the detriment of losing what they're giving you.
0: Exactly. And so, but he gets into the league and then all of a sudden realizes that everybody's good. Everybody's great. And if I'm going to be around the league and if I'm going to carve out a living, I've got to be good at a lot of things because I'm never going to be the best at one thing. But if I can be really good in a bunch of different things, then I can stay in this league and make a lot of money along the way. And a lot of players have a hard time accepting that. And still thinking, no, I'm an elite level scorer or I'm elite level this. Okay, well, guess what? Everybody, you're never going to be the best in that. So you better be good in everything. Look, Paul Millsap came into the league and realized, okay, I'm an elite level rebounder, but I can't be a detriment on offense. And he ended up learning, you know, becoming a quality shooter and a good scorer and played in the league forever.
1: Yeah, you're always looking for ways. I mean, that story that Trocheck told about, you know, being in the league, trying to find things that keep you there. And I just love that detail, you know, that he goes in there. The fact that there are moves, you know, in the face-off and that there are guys that prolong their career by being great at it. You know, that's something I learned today. But you're always, you know, whether it radio or business or sport, you're always looking for something else to making a little bit more digestible.
0: Yes, it's good. Good point. All right. So, with the Mammoth looking to retool their roster, the Jazz and Darren Peterson. I want to reset this a little bit before we go to break because we'll be talking more hockey throughout the show. But I think it is important to note that again, you never get too high, you never get too low with what you see in summer league. And even though AJ DeBonta may have had some highlights, it's not like Darren Peterson played it. Darren Peterson probably played his worst game in summer league play and still had 24 points and still looked really good out there.
1: Great. I mean, and you're going to have nights where you don't shoot well. And, you know, he's got to handle that physicality better. Some of the turnovers were, you know, him moving just a little too quickly or trying to make something happen that wasn't there. But ultimately, at the end of the day, he scored 24 points. He got to the line. That's going to be a big part of his game. And like I mentioned before, the points are one thing, but when you watch the game and watch the coverage he was receiving, most of the time as he came off ball screens or attacked, there was another defender.
0: Yes.
1: And, you know, you're taught really early when you get two on the ball, you've won the battle, and now it's your opportunity to move it and see if you can help out a teammate on the other end who's doesn't have a defender in their proximity. So if the ball can move faster than the defense, you get rid of it, and all of a sudden now you've got the advantage. And he did that time and time and time again. It's a simple play. People don't make a lot of it, but it's the right play.
0: It is absolutely the right play. And You're right. You could tell immediately Washington was like, okay, we want to make this guy's life miserable. And honestly, it wouldn't surprise me if Wojo went to that coaching staff and said, hey, I want to see how our guy handles this. Like, I think that happens all the time in summer league where coaches will be like, hey, can you throw a little bit of this at us to see how he responds or things along those lines? You know, just as because you want your evaluation and they're like, okay, anything we can do to help you out, anything that you want to see from a certain guy, what can we throw at him that he may not be expecting or you want to see how he handles? I mean, those conversations happen,
1: all the
0: right?
1: time, all the time in games that you're certainly not going to go do that in a league game.
0: No, no.
1: That you have to win, but that's what practice is for. That's what scrimmages are for. That's what summer league and exhibition games are for. So, yeah, you're going into those with, and you saw there was a package of players that played the night before, didn't play last night. Or, you know, so there are all sorts of things built in, and there's a lot more going on than just rolling guys out there to go win a game like normal.
0: 12 o'clock straight up. 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Well, come in. 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There's so many different options for you. 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They're going to love you up. 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You can get in and out of here quickly. 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Last time I bought a Mazda from these guys, I did it all online. 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It's all right here on 97.5, the KSL Sports Zone.
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0: The KSL Sports Zone. It's high noon up and down the Wasatch Front, and Scotty and the coach are just getting started.
1: Nobody cares about the score. Washington did beat the Jazz 92-88. A.J. DeBonsa, his first game in Summer League, had some moments. Darren Peterson still put up the points, but not quite at the level and quite the efficiency that we saw in the two games in Salt Lake City. So everybody out there is like, oh, A.J. won that head-to-head battle.
2: You've got to remove loyalty, which is hard to do. And I think in this case, there's a lot of people that are torn in this valley because, one guy, A.J., played here locally and then obviously Darren being picked. So I just actually sat back like a coach would sit back, and I watched it. And I think what AJ showed is what AJ can do.
0: This is Scotty G and the coach, Tim Lacombe, presented by Mountain Land Supply on 97.5 The KSL Sports Zone.

0: 5, the KSL Sports Zone. Scott Girard, the coach, Tim Lacombe, live here at Tim Daly Mazda Southtown. Come on by, drive one of these vehicles. Just take it for a test drive. That's all I ask. I'm not telling you to buy. I just want you to drive one. And then you decide how you'd like to proceed. But you get behind the wheel, I got a sneaking suspicion you're going to try to find a way to make this happen.
1: 0% interest won't hurt either.
0: No. No, like if you could make a purchase for 0% interest and then pay it off over maybe like 3 or 4 months, that would be awesome.
1: That would be so awesome. I think you should look into doing it. Because I think that option's there.
0: Oh.
1: When the option's there, I think you take it.
0: I don't.
1: Don't say anything more. You're going to get yourself in a pickle.
0: I know. Do you ever
1: fry pickles?
0: No.
1: Okay.
0: No. I'd like to give a chance to, no, I can't say that either. No, never mind. All right, so last night, Summer League play. I think we're kind of on the downswing of Summer League after last night, don't you?
1: Yeah, Ace didn't play last night.
0: Nope.
1: Which we all kind of thought. And
0: you anticipate him playing at all anymore?
1: I don't.
0: He's done, right?
1: I would think so, yeah. I mean, it was kind of the same treatment that, was it 2 years ago? Walker.
0: Yeah.
1: Walker played Summer League. Tore it up in Salt Lake and then ended up not going down. So, kind of something that makes a lot of sense. Ace, we know what Ace is, and Ace has worked his tail off, looked great the other night. And again, that was another interesting piece. The Jazz, not a ton of veterans out there last night.
0: No, that lineup was pretty rough to watch. I was joking with you. We were texting last night. And, you know, because I'm out there doing a little yard work, set a little alarm on my phone, said, hey, game's about to start. So I shut everything down, went into the house, started watching, and then got through the first quarter. And I'm like, oh, I'm wasting valuable time.
1: That's exactly the text I got. I'm wasting. This is killing my valuable daylight out there in the yard. And I just had to chuckle because this is the time of the year where college coaches go out and watch the July period, guys going out and playing in the circuits. And I watch so much bad basketball.
0: Oh, I can't even imagine.
1: I mean, I text Ray Jack and like, hey, where are you? Where are you today? He's just watching crappy basketball. You know, that was kind of the mantra because you went around and watched all these games and you had to be there. You had to watch these guys play, but most of the time it was bad.
0: Yeah.
1: Cause guys were trying to do too much and the team was secondary. I like the way the Jazz found themselves. They were turning the ball over a ton in the beginning. That pressure was getting to them. They had some counters, and they certainly came back. But a big part of that was Washington had 3 or 4 guys that played already in the NBA, and those were the guys that they were sticking on Darren. And Darren didn't have a lot of room to breathe.
0: And by the way, there's a couple dudes on that Washington team that I think actually are kind of fun to watch. Like, I'm curious to see if who's the kid from North Carolina?
1: Trimble. He was really tough guard.
0: He only played 12 minutes, but he did everything that was asked of him. Like, get up there and be a pest. And he was certainly that.
1: No, he was that. And again, I want to make sure everybody understands AJ did what AJ does. I mean, AJ plays downhill. He plays on attack. He was able to do that a lot last night because the Jazz did not come out with a scheme like Washington came out, where Darren was going to see two guys everywhere he went. And AJ definitely did what AJ does. He doesn't see a double team. You know, he's great at getting by that first defender. And Cody Williams had a hard time corralling him one-on-one, keeping him in front. And, I mean, he made the highlight play of the night, that drive down the middle and dunk. But overall, I like the way Darren worked through it. I like the way that he was tested, really physically tested, and, you know, didn't take himself out. I think that's one of the positive things is look at the minutes he's played in these first three games. A guy that was the big worry was, can he do it? Can he play? And I do think hiding the creatine was big, although yesterday somebody tweeted at me and said that it was National Creatine Day. So hopefully nobody snuck some in there.
0: I do like, I think what was it, the end of the second quarter, right before halftime, the Jazz switched, and Darren said, I'll take him. And you heard the crowd start to get crazy, and AJ tried to drive on him, got a little bit of space, but missed the jumper, the mid-range shot. But I think that was Darren Peterson. They're like, hey, you know what? Let's do this. Let's go. And I thought that was a cool moment.
1: No, it was a great moment. I wish they would guard each other more. And one of those anomalies that stands out just because you watch things. I mean, that was a very physical game. Guys getting 6, 8, 7, 9 fouls. And A.J. Bonta played that entire game with one foul, and it was a foul that he committed on purpose.
0: Yeah.
1: So, again, the defensive side has been something that people have talked about. To me, last night he kind of approached that defensively like he has approached most defensive assignments, where he's capable but not always on the spot. And the fact that he only had one foul and it was a foul that he intentionally gave – That's something that I pay attention to that most people would just kind of brush by.
0: Yeah, I remember Jerry Sloan. That's the first time when you bring that up. Jerry Sloan, because you always think of not fouling as a good thing, you know. But I remember Jerry Sloan after a loss meeting with the media and goes, "We only had 9 fouls tonight. That's unacceptable. Like, that shows you we're not playing tough." Like, he was mad that the foul total wasn't higher. And I'm like, okay, let's take a mental note of that, because that apparently matters to coaches.
1: Well, and you don't want to go out there and foul, you know, just to foul willy-nilly.
0: Exactly.
1: But there is especially in certain games. I mean, some teams come out and that's their whole scheme, is to be physical from the start. And, you know, a lot of teams see that and cower, and they don't bring their physicality to that same level. So it's just something to watch, but I found that interesting. As much as he was out there in and around things, did not commit a foul other than the one he intended to commit.
0: Darren Peterson meeting with the media last night after the game. Here's that conversation.
2: Darren, is it crazy to kind of look around the game and see that many like NBA stars, former NBA stars sitting around the crowd?
3: Yeah, I think we had a good crowd today. I've seen a lot of NBA guys. Actually, I was talking a little bit with Anthony Davis in the game, which was crazy to me.
2: Is that someone like you're like, I can't believe that I'm going to be playing against him when it comes
3: Nah. No more, like, star stuff, because now I'm part of the NBA, but it was just cool to see them there.
4: Darren, a lot of doubles thrown at you off the screens in the corner center today. What do you think about the pressure? How do you feel about it?
3: I didn't feel no type of way about it. That was a game plan. We lost, so it probably worked a little bit, but... I'm expecting it, so good to get used to it now, play against it now, and just grow, just this summer league, so looking forward to the season, and the rest of summer league.
2: How old were you when guys started doubling you?
3: I don't know, as long as I can remember.
2: Go ahead, Dave.
5: Late in the first half, you were calling, I saw AJ and Ty, you know, like, woke up, put on their feet, and
3: yeah,
5: a lot of noise. While you were focusing on getting the stop, how much of that other stuff?
3: Never. Nothing ever bothers me
5: at all.
3: Nah. Not while I'm hooping, no.
5: Did you look forward to the opportunity, even though, you know, this isn't a you versus AJ game, it's your team versus his team, but did you have the opportunity to get
3: Yeah, look forward to every game we play. Obviously, this one was a bigger one. So, but yeah, I was looking forward to it.
2: Is that something that you're going to be thinking about, like, during your career? Like, that, is that something you're going to be thinking about, like, that was the guy that taken ahead of me?
3: Yeah, I say it all the time. I think every draft, every year, people are saying this guy went ahead of me when I'm going against them. But like I said before, the draft's over now. Like, it is what it is. I'm part of Utah Jazz. I'm super happy about that.
4: Darren, there were 3 or more players with 8 or more fouls in this game.
3: I was one of them. I had 9.
4: Yeah, you were one of them.
3: Yeah.
4: How are you doing so far with that one?
3: I think I'm doing fine. The whistle's different. Talk to the players, which was different summer league and regular season. So, yeah, they told me I had 10. It was a physical game, so I was going out with 9. So that's what I did.
4: How do you think you adjust to the speed of the game, in particular on defense and in transition?
3: Got to be better in both, but that's part of the growing. It's a summer league, so still adjusting. But yeah, I got to be better. You too. It's been good. I'm back having fun. I wasn't really experiencing that as much at Kansas. I was off it a ton, so just to feel like myself again. And, being on the ball, that's what comes with it, being double teamed and different coverages. So I'm gonna keep adjusting.
2: Are you expecting to play on Sunday?
3: Yeah.
6: I was talking to Beyonce before part of the game. So
5: yeah.
6: That's why I told everybody, she was like, man, you know, things are happening around.
5: Yeah.
6: Now it's been happening around too.
5: It's been great. Yeah, that's I know you're only going into year four, but that's like a bet to me. Another guard I'm going to be playing with. You know, I say I think we're going to be a great backcourt all the time. So picking his brain, and he get on me some time today. He was talking to me during the game and stuff. So definitely like a big better than me right now.
7: Darren, this is awesome.
8: Darren, fans were loving you.
7: Like
8: you and AJ going ISO, were you expecting that like the crowd was like
5: that? Yeah, I knew it was going to happen sooner or later.
7: Obviously, it's your third professional game, but just how much fun are you having out there?
5: A ton. This is where I love to play. So anytime I step on the court, I have a ton of fun. And, every trying to win, that's what makes it fun to me.
9: Darren, you watched Summer League growing up throughout the years. So now that you're actually here in the US, what's something that is either unexpected or something you've enjoyed about this atmosphere or actually being
5: in the game? Something unexpected. Everything that's coming my way, I feel like I've been thinking about dreaming about, so nothing really caught me off guard. Maybe a little bit today with me getting 9 fouls, that caught me off guard. I kind of got mixed up with the refs not calling and then calling, so but that's probably the biggest adjustment we've got.
0: Sometimes you're not going to get those calls, and you got to find a way to make it work.
1: Especially when JT Orr's on the game. He's taking remedial refereeing.
0: That's never a good sign.
1: No, I loved his answers, and I think the thing I love most about it is just deflecting as much as he can on that draft stuff. He's just, you know, the draft's over. I'm a Utah Jazz guy, and, you know, I like his business-like approach. His games have been, you know, he's been out there. There's a question, can he play the minutes and everything else? All those questions are answered. I like his mindset, his toughness. And last night was fun. You know, there'll be many more of those opportunities, but, you know, at the end of the day, he didn't play his best game, but I liked the way he fought through a very physical challenge all night long.
0: Oh, yeah. And look, that sometimes you have it. Sometimes teams are out to get you and you got to find a way to adjust. Look, dude still had 24 points last night. By the way, can we actually, I really hope the NBA is not considering it. I don't mind it at all for Summer League because it makes it go by quicker. But the
1: that is the worst.
0: The foul thing has got to be like that. I mean, they're just doing that just to make games go quicker, right?
1: Yeah, yeah. There has to be. I know they do it in the G League, but it's such an advantage in some ways for teams that, I mean, to not have to put guys up there and make both of them and, you know, get the credit for one if they happen to sling one in. Yeah, there's nothing good about that. That's not going to stick.
0: No, that just seemed like that was. And again, you know, I don't mind it because, I mean, and I know that AJ was loving it and Darren was loving it because that's an easy, quick 2 points.
1: It's a typical camp strategy. It's something we would do with our team camps all the years at BYU because you are on a, you know, you're on a window of a bunch of games in a day. And if you get behind, it's just going to, that last game's at 9. You don't want that thing starting at 10:30. So it was a way for us to keep the games moving, and one just counted. You didn't have to go to the line to score it. So that was a complete thing. And I would imagine with the way they have these stacked up in Vegas and as big as that's become, it's a good way to keep it on time.
0: So if I were to give you, speaking of wagers, let's Sorsby this thing up a little bit here. Amount of games played by Darren Peterson going forward. I'll set the number at 1.5.
1: I'll bet he plays more.
0: You think so?
1: I'll bet he plays 2 more games.
0: 2 more games?
1: Yeah.
0: I'm going to go. I'll take the under. Okay. I'll say you guys 1 more game, and then especially if it goes well, then I think they'll be like, okay, we're good here. Still be around the team. Still practice. Still be part of the coaching staff. I love the fact that Wojo is coaching that team too.
1: Oh, he's great. He does such a great job. And I don't know if many of you know this, but he married a Utah gal.
0: Yeah.
1: Lived right up there by the University of Utah and grew up there. And so he had ties to Utah already, and when he came back and joined the organization, I spent some time talking to him when he's the head coach of the G League team, and he's awesome. I mean, he's a fixture of college hoop. You think of Wojo, you think of slapping the floor, man.
0: I'll give you this little, you know, I gave everybody a little bit of insight on the Kenny Dillingham at Utah State. The Aggies came very close to hiring Wojo when they hired Danny Sprinkle.
1: Really?
0: Yeah.
1: So those guys, those two?
0: I think it came down to those two. And it was neck and neck, and Danny got the job, and obviously was there for a year and did incredible. But yeah, I I think he was very close to becoming the coach at Utah State.
1: Wojo and I shared a pupil. We both coached a guy, and we talk about it every time I see him. The one and only Matt Carlino.
0: Oh, yes, that's right.
1: Who's with us at BYU, and then Wojo was at Marquette, and he transferred to play for him there. So, great guy. Matt's now doing color commentary for TCU.
0: Yep, with our
1: basketball
0: guy, side. Brian Estridge.
1: That's right. So, great stuff. And the basketball world's small. You get a couple of, you get a couple of connections out there, and those grow because everybody knows everybody, it seems.
0: Matt Carlino, he'd like to put it up there a little bit.
1: Matt loved to shoot it. He was a really creative dude. But yeah, he was a scorer.
0: Well, and he was the first post-Jimmer guy too that I think maybe he thought, okay, maybe I can do the same thing.
1: Yeah, he came after Jimmer. He was highly recruited by UCLA, spent a year there, and then came to our place. And so for us too, it was like, hey, that was one of the first times a Power Five guy that was not affiliated with the church wanted to come. And then shortly after, we were able to get Chase Fisher as well, who played out at Wake Forest. So a couple of those, I would say some of those came because of the damage we were able to inflict with Jimmer and the boys.
0: I certainly would imagine. All right, coming up, we'll shift gears, take a look back at Big 12 Media Day. Scott Girard, the coach, Tim Lacombe. But again, the Jazz suffered their loss, their first loss in summer league play in their first game in Vegas after winning all three games here in Salt Lake City. And obviously, Darren Peterson put up another big night, scoring 24 points, not necessarily the assist night that he had the other night in Salt Lake when he had 12 assists, but certainly was tested a bit defensively. And it'll be interesting to see how other teams play him going forward. But I think we've all seen what we need to see out of him. There's nothing more that kid needs to prove to anybody.
1: No, and as I think about it, the one thing he probably will do after playing these three, like Ace did, he's sit. He'll sit a game. So we'll see. That'll be just another Sorsby situation for you and I to track.
0: Tim Daly, Mazda Southdowns, where we're at right now. You come by, you check out these vehicles. I drive a 50. I did drive a 5, and now I drive a 50. My wife is on her second 90, and my kid drives a 3. So that shows you what kind of a Mazda family we are. We've got 3 active Mazdas. In total, I've purchased 5 from Jake. Jake Blair is the manager here. He's in meetings right now. Hopefully, we'll be able to chop it up with him before it's all said and done. But this is a thing that you want to, number one, drive a great vehicle, one that you can trust, one that you know is going to be on the road for a long time. And the safety measures, the 3 is listed as the top safety vehicle in the country. That just shows you the time and effort that Mazda's put into development, making sure these cars are safe. So if you want your kid to be driving in a vehicle that you know is safe, the 3 is an incredible opportunity. And you can get into a lease for less than $300 on one of those 3s, so they can really start developing their credit. You can get them on a good situation to really get their foot down, or their foot in the ground in terms of making monthly payments and things along those lines. Great way to start things out. And then you look at the fact that it's a beautiful ride. I mean, these are beautiful vehicles. And then you've got a sales staff that's going to work with you every step of the way. They're good guys. They're not going to leave you high and dry. They're going to take care of you. You can trust these guys at Tim Daly Mazda Southtown. That's Tim Daly Mazda Southtown, Autumnall Drive. Again, there's other Mazda dealerships out there, but as far as you're concerned, there's only one. These guys. Tim Daly Mazda Southtown. That's the only one where you're going to get that 0% financing on new vehicles. 97.5, the KSL Sports Zone.
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0: 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Scott Girard alongside the coach, Tim Lacombe.
1: I'm just yawning.
0: Y'all good?
1: This has been a travel week for us, dog.
0: Yeah, yeah.
1: Normally, I just pop around 50 minutes at a time, but that was a... How are you feeling?
2: You hanging in there? You hanging in there, coach?
1: I'm feeling great. Good. I love it.
0: Where are you at right now?
1: I mean, I'm in San Bernardino currently.
0: See, that's the sign that that you know you were the right man for the job, when you immediately know the San Bernardino joke.
1: One of the best hits ever. I was listening to it in the car and started to chuckle. Speaking of Gordo.
0: That sucker might be 25 years old, because that was even before I was down here in Salt Lake City.
1: Do we still have it anywhere? I love that so much.
0: Shows you how old it is. Eric Ray was the one who was producing and pulled that.
1: Wow. I remember Eric.
0: E. Ray. I did a show with E. Ray, the Average Joe Show, back in the summer of 04.
1: I remember that.
0: Yes. That was me not knowing what the heck I was doing, and E. Ray trying to put up with it. And so it was about as good as you would expect it to be, which was not very.
1: Was it an hour long?
0: No, we had 3 hours.
1: Wow.
0: Yeah.
1: Average Joe's.
0: Average Joe's going 3 hours every day. I think we were 1 to 4. Yeah. And then the big show was 4 to 7. Whew. All right. So when you look at Big 12 Media Day in the rearview mirror, Kalani Sitake, obviously, just a great dude. And I think that's one thing that if this rivalry gets toxic or continues to be toxic, it's not coming from the head coaches. Now, there was a moment where Bronco and Kyle, frankly, just didn't particularly like each other very much. And I think that's pretty well established. I think that led to this rivalry getting a little toxic. I don't think if the fan bases continue to amp it up, it's not because the coaches are there fanning the flames on this thing.
1: No, I kind of like the fact that they both really spoke about the fact that it can be really great and it can be hotly contested, but it doesn't have to be ugly. And I've always contended that. I've been on both sides of the rivalry. I think, you know, both places have such awesome things. But there are idiots on both sides.
0: Oh, yeah.
1: And so we just need to damper down the idiots. If you're an idiot, just chill out.
0: Just don't be an idiot
1: anymore. It's not life and death. I mean, it's close. It's a rivalry game. But it's not that. And I just like the maturity, the fact that, you know, Kalani's been on both sides of this thing. And Morgan's the perfect guy with Kalani to kind of help temper that down. I mean, Ron and Lavelle deserve a ton of credit for getting it there, because I mean, you don't go back to the Wayne Howard Lavelle days like I do. Those things were nasty, ugly. So I do think having those two guys in that seat is going to help.
0: Well, Kalani Sitake, we sat down and chatted with him during media day and talked about the fact, like, there was always a time where, you know what, these guys would have 2 or 3 months where they could recharge. Well, with NIL, transfer portal, everything else going on, I asked Kalani, I'm like, there's really no more offseason for you, is there?
3: Not really.
0: Maybe a couple weeks in July? Or
3: yeah, it's kind of odd, though, because, yeah, we did have some time in July, but you're starting to see a lot of coaches leave college to go to the NFL so they can spend time with their families. Like, guys, where are we at now?
1: It's like, so crazy.
3: I can't believe that we're saying that now. But that's happened quite a bit. And, you know, it's my job as the head coach to make sure that I protect the life, you know, the livelihood of my coaches, my staff. And so this is good. I'd rather them be here. But, you know, I got to do this. And this is part of the necessary part of my job that I enjoy talking about football and things like that. But, you know, don't really... Do I have to be in a suit every time I do this? You know,
4: they don't
5: pull it
4: that.
5: Off, though.
0: Yeah? No?
4: Yeah, you pull it off well.
3: Thanks, guys. Yeah, it's just a good thing for big and tall sizes.
1: A win for big and tall.
4: Yeah, right. Yeah. Everybody we talk to is optimistic at Media Days, which, of course, is a great vibe about this event. But you've got to be particularly optimistic bringing so many players back, including the Offensive Player of the Year and QB1.
3: Yeah, I mean, that's a good start, you know, but there's a lot of work to be done still, and I really am excited to see the progress that Bear's made throughout the year, and to see how far he's come even during the season last year. So that was what he did during the spring, what he's doing during the off season right now. It's been impressive, but that's with all his teammates. So the guys have been doing such a great job, and I'm just trying not to mess it up. You know, these guys are great work ethic, and trying to keep them, give them an environment where the guys feel that they have autonomy, that this is their team, and trying to provide an environment where they can feel, you know, that their leadership can show and it can come through.
1: In terms of your staff, obviously a change with Jay leaving and K-Pop coming in. I was talking earlier. I was around BYU so long. I watched him as a, you know, as an intern run the back of the end zone to the locker room from the box. Mm-hmm. He's been at it a long time. Your confidence in him and what you think the defense can do this year?
3: Yeah, I knew K-Pop was going to be special long ago, even before he came on the staff. I have to say, like, the reputation that he created for himself as a coach in recruiting as an assistant, and even what he's done with Bronco was really impressive. I took over as a head coach and got to coach Fred Warner for 2 years. And Fred Warner, guys like Fred Warner, Sione Takitaki, Harvey Longy, all those guys were singing the praises of Kelly Pepinga from that point on. And so it's something that I took note of, especially Fred. Fred really loved him. And so I took note of it, and anytime I get him on staff, I wanted to, so we brought him in. And once he was here with Jay, I knew he'd be the next guy in line. It was pretty easy. And so I planned for Jay because I thought Jay should be a head coach, and right. You know, you're planning on him leaving at some point. And you know, he left for Michigan, which is great for him, but that means that I got to go to the next phase, which is hiring the defense coordinator, and it's been K-pop from the very beginning.
0: How much does the influence of Gary Anderson help in that, making that transition of being defensive coordinator?
3: It's been huge. Gary's been so, his impact has been so good for our program. He knows the front really well. He's been a coordinator, been a D-line coach, and he's been a head coach. And so there's some really cool lessons that he's learned and that I get the benefit from, you know. And so it was really fortunate for me to keep him here because everybody wanted him, including Michigan and other places. So for him to want to be here, be with these young men, and to be with me is a huge honor. And so, yeah, we have I am definitely one to admit that I don't have all the answers for myself, but I have some really good people around me, and so we can keep building on it. And Jay would be one of those guys, you know. So what he was able to do for us here is I appreciate from him. But we also have a lot of guys that have done quite a bit too. And it's never been about one person. It's not going to be about one coach. And so the group has done a great job, and I'm glad that we were able to keep the foundation of our group together. And it helps that you return so many players.
4: You've been so close to conference championship for a couple of years in a row. How do you set goals with a team, and how do you vocalize it? Do you even dare speak like the goal is to be conference champion this year, or is it strictly one week at a time? How do you work that to your advantage?
3: I think there's pretty much the given goals. Everybody knows that everybody wants to be champions. You're non-competitive if you don't plan on trying to get that done. But our focus needs to be on how do we get that done. Just saying that you want to be a champion doesn't make it happen. And it's what are you willing to do in the off season when no one's watching. By the time you get to the season, much of the work has been done already. So I like to see a physical change in their presence and who they are, how they handle themselves, the confidence that they bring. That usually confidence happens when you work hard and you know that you've done everything you could in the off season to make it happen. So I like the six guys that we brought. You met them, you saw them, and they physically changed themselves, Bear included, you know. And so that's one part of the factoring, you know, the change. And the next part is also what we're able to do mentally. How can they be closer as a team? And then I don't sit there, and I'm not fixated on do or die with the championship. My job is pretty simple. Get these guys to play 12 times at their best. And a lot of that has to do with making mistakes during the week in practice. We want to get the mistakes down because that's the best learning experiences, that you go through some mistakes and taking some chances in practices and spring ball, all that stuff. So trying to get that done, but then not have the mistakes become part of their habit, you know, learning from it and making sure that you improve from it. So that's what the goal is. That's my job, is to get them to do it 12 times in a row. And if we do that right, we should earn more time to play. And we did enough of that last year, but we could do better. So when I say we, myself as a head coach, I've got to do better getting these guys to perform 12 times at their best. If we do that, if we can get that done, then I think we're going to love the results.
1: I was at BYU when, you know, you had the lay-on that first day when they announced you as the guy. And had at that point didn't have a ton of interaction with football. But I'll never forget, you know, you reached out when you first got the job and you were like, hey, I heard you recruit for basketball. Let's go to lunch. So right from the very beginning, you know, it was about recruiting to you. You guys are definitely, you know, in another echelon and tier in recruiting. How has that transpired? How has that been done?
3: Recruiting is just, it's a people game, you know. So I think the key is not trying to win people over, just trying to give them more information and see these young men and their families that BYU is a good destination for them. And so it's getting out there and letting them know that they can progress as a human, you know, and they can succeed at BYU even if they're not at that level where they think. I think a lot of times people are like, well, I'm not going to go there because I can't survive. Well, what are you trying to survive? What are you looking at? Are you looking at the rules that as a hindrance to where you're trying to get? And it's like, so if you're trying to get to the league, then this should help you. You know, it removes the distractions for you. And so it's just educating them that way and then letting them come to a decision on what's best for them. I think my style of recruiting is I don't go out and sell as much as I try to inform and then let them make the decision. The last thing I want is this young man to come to BYU and wish he was somewhere else. You're not doing us any good, and you're not doing the school that you should be at doing any good. So let's figure this out together, and then it's just as much revealing for them where they want to be as much for me. And I'm all about football and getting people to the right place and right that's going to be suitable for them. And then you know we have the transfer portal, so when we mess up in recruiting, which we tend to do sometimes. It's not an error-free.
1: We never deal. Did. I never did yeah, my whole time. Yeah,
3: exactly. You know, but I think if I want to mess up on somebody in recruiting, it's because physically maybe I thought they were going to do better. But as far as fit, they're perfect for our program. They're perfect for the culture. And we can work with that. You know, if they ran a 4.8 instead of a 4.5 like we thought they would do, then I can count on the 4.8 every time. If someone says they can run a 4.4, but I never see it on the field, then what's the point? I'd rather have the guy that runs a 4.8 that would give it to me.
0: How much carryover to football do you get when a number one overall pick in the NBA draft has that Y logo and they see the highlights wearing Brigham Young jersey? Do you feel a carryover from that on the football side?
3: Yeah, I think for the same thing that I was talking to Tim about, like the there's a lot of people that are like, well, hold on, he's not a member of the church, and he seems to have done well. He says positive things about BYU, but we've had all those. That's been there in the history of BYU athletics. I mean, Jim McMahon and all these stories, Steve Sarkisian, all these guys have come here, and they've had great careers and had great experiences and made some connections and some friendships that last a lifetime. So it's trying to elevate that, but I think in real time, it's easier for me to talk to a recruit about AJ than it is about Jim McMahon. Yeah. Even though you know they may be a quarterback, it's like that's something that's easier for them to see in real time. And so, yeah, anything positive for the school and informing recruits that gets us to just we're seeing it already in recruiting, but where young men are committing to us earlier than we normally would that aren't members of the church. And we had it on a recruiting weekend in June where basically all the non-members that we had on that visit committed before even some of the members did, you know. So it was they were there, they saw how awesome the experience was for them, and they had that feeling that this is home. And so it's perfect for so many people, not just for members of our faith.
0: Yes. Kalani Sitake right here on 97.5, the KSL Sports Zone. I can't help but think, you know, if you had, you know, when, you know, Zach Wilson goes top five in the NFL draft, you probably, basketball sees a carryover on that. Same side, AJ DeBonta goes number one, and you're seeing the highlights and that jersey with BYU on it. That's got to help. That's got to have some carry over there.
1: Brand awareness, man. And that's why I said all along, like, people were criticizing that BYU didn't do more with AJ here. But, like, so much had to happen. Like, Richie Saunders thing didn't help. But out of all of that, the number of times BYU has been talked about, you know, the fact that there was a full banner basically in Times Square ad of AJ in a BYU uniform. I mean, there's certain things that that brand awareness is going to bring. And one of the things that's the biggest difference is it was not in vogue. It was not something that guys around the country were saying, I want to go play at BYU. And, you know, I don't know to the level that's happening now, but it's certainly happening more because of guys like, you know, AJ, and because of what football did and is doing. So that is always, that's just your advertising arm, man. Every other program is helping, you know, or hurting, depending on what's going on, the brand.
0: Well, I mean, Brian Santiago comes on and he talks about the fact that now, instead of being surprised when BYU's in the top five of a kid's, especially on the basketball side, you know, when he sends out the tweet of his final five or his final three, instead of everybody being surprised when BYU's on it, it's almost now surprised when BYU's not on it.
1: It really is. I just saw another one, a highly thought of 27 prospect that has shaved down to about five, and BYU's still in it. That wasn't happening a lot when I was there. And so a lot of things have changed. And it's not just the money. I want to make sure.

0: growing up wants to be a part of, and that's the NBA. And he's done a nice job of proving his process. First year Yegor comes as a great experience. His people are happy. He's happy. He gets drafted into a great spot in the NBA, has a great year. You know, year two now, it's AJ's turn. And so all he has to keep doing to prove this model is what he's been doing. And you want to win some more games along the way, but you've got to have everything kind of cooperate with you at the same time. The biggest thing, man, is they're getting guys. You know, talking to Evan Johnson. And Evan Johnson, the safety, talking about how he, you know, had no affiliation with BYU, and they recruited him, and he loved everything he heard. And now his parents are, like, on the schedule seeing where they can go hang out at the next BYU event. So certainly a lot of things have transpired and changed, but BYU's in a great spot.
1: So, you know, the money gets you in the door.
0: Yeah, everybody's got money now.
1: Yeah, and so that gets you in the conversation. You're not in the conversation without money, but then you still have to close the guy. And that's where all the other stuff that you're talking about gets the deal closed. You don't get a chance to get a seat at the table without the money, but the money gets you a seat, and then you really got to put on the, I can develop you. I put guys in the NBA. I've been to New York with my guys 2 years in a row, and maybe even 3 years after this one. You know, that's the stuff that will help you close it. You can't close the deal with money, but you also can't get in on the deal without money.
0: No, you got to have that. And BYU's in a great spot money-wise, and so that's one part of it. But you got to have a plan then, and that plan then has to be proven and work. Like I say, that's why the last 2 years have been huge. And when Yegor was being recruited the first year by BYU, and there wasn't much more of, you know, an understanding of KY was a former professional coach, you know, he's putting Yegor on the phone with Kevin Durant, Chris Paul. Now all he has to do is put those guys on the phone with Yegor, you know, and AJ. That's much more recent. It's much more applicable to BYU, and that's why I think that thing will continue to just roll.
1: 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Scott Girard, Tim Lacombe, coming up in about 15 minutes from right now. You'll hear from the general manager of the Utah Mammoth. Bill Armstrong will join us. 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

0: We're about 10 minutes away from Bill Armstrong, general manager of the Utah Mammoth, joining the program. We already heard from newest member of the Mammoth, Vincent Trocheck, earlier in the show. Says he's ready to get to work and help this team go out and win a Stanley Cup. Tell you what, right now you get a chance to chat with the man himself. Yes, sir. Jake Blair is going to get you into a brand new Mazda, and you are going to be loving that vehicle because, look, I've got three Mazdas in my garage, and I love every single one of them. I love driving my kids' three. I'll kick him out of that three and drive that thing around.
1: Yeah, I don't blame you. That's a nice car.
0: It's a super nice
1: car. It is a really nice car. Here's the thing I want to tell you, though, is that, you know, you got the GM of the, you know, Utah Mammoth that's coming on, and I'm just as cool. I'm the GM of Mazda South.
2: Hey, you, I was just going to say, the first celebrity we've had on in person today, Jake's.
1: Oh, boy. Here we go. Jake,
2: so, yeah.
1: Here's the thing, guys, is if you want a, you want a good deal, you want to come down here, you want to buy with confidence, you want to buy a good vehicle that's going to last a long time, you want to buy a car that, is the fastest growing manufacturer in the market, come check out these Mazdas. Come drive it. Come see what you think. They are solid. They are dependable. They are the safest vehicle on the market. Number two in resale value on the market. You cannot go wrong with a Mazda. Not only that, but they're not expensive.
0: No, no.
1: When you're talking about stuff that's out there nowadays, we aren't even close to the price. And especially with the luxury that you get and the performance that it gets, you're getting the best bang for your buck when you come get a Mazda. Now, listen, I get it. When you think of Mazda, you're like, oh, Mazda. Lots and lots of people think the same thing because, you know, they used to be associated with a different manufacturer. And I'm not going to talk any crap on manufacturers. But, you know, they weren't very good.
0: Yes.
1: Over the last, you know, 12 years, they've taken all this money and R&D'd their own product. They have the best engine transmission on the market. Their fit and finish is second to none. The quality of the build is they're under, you know, tight parameters that they want to be the best. And they want to look at it as a affordable luxury, right? The Mazda. And so they did all this money and they reinvested all the money with themselves. And now they have this fantastic product. Scotty, you know, I know.
0: I love it.
1: Like you drive Mazdas. It's when you shut the door. I talk about it all the time on here. When you shut the door, you could tell by the shutting of a car door on how it was manufactured. Is it just thin sheet metal and then nothing else? Or is there some other stuff in there that's going to help protect you? Like I said, it's the safest vehicle on the market. Look at IHS, you know, I mean, top safety picks, you know, it's all number one. So if you're in the market, you're thinking you got negative equity, you're in a lease of some other kind, other manufacturer, I'll get you out. I have plenty of other manufacturers that I can get you out of those cars and into this brand new Mazda. And then if you don't want a brand new Mazda, I have a bunch of used ones out there that are absolutely fantastic as well. I have my used inventory is incredible right now. You want to use Mazda? You want to use any other make model? I can pretty much guarantee I get my hands on whatever you're looking for. But if you just want the best experience while you're here, the carpet, red carpet rolled out for you, and you're having fun and enjoying the process of actually buying a car, which is hard to do, that's what we do here.
0: Done and done. You know, the other thing too, Jake is going to treat you with respect. He's going to love you up. His sales staff is going to treat you with the respect you deserve. But make no mistake, Jake is a bully when it comes to calling in and getting you approved for that loan. Like, if you feeling like, oh, there's no way Jake can get me in a place. Yeah, he can, because when he needs to get that dog out, he will, and he can get you into a loan.
1: Yeah, absolutely. At the end of the day, you know, I use us being the number one Mazda dealer in the area, in the region, to your benefit. I can use that leverage to have Mazda do some favors for me to get you guys approved on some, like, I had a lady the other day that she should have been, like, at a 17-18%, and I got her at 1.9.
0: Jeez.
1: You know what I mean? I got her 7-tier exceptions to up to where I needed to get the deal done for her. And, I mean, she was super, super, super excited just about the interest, let alone the payment, the brand-new car, and everything else. You know, so let me go to work for you. Hey. Give me an opportunity to go to work for you.
0: I love it, man. I love what these guys can do for you. And it comes down to the quality of the vehicle, too. Just test drive one of these. Take one of the fives, the new fives or the 50s, and just take it onto the freeway. And when you get that on-ramp, just put your foot on the gas. You're like, okay, this is different. The tech package, this is different. The comfort level, when you sit in that thing, it's different. The Mazdas are just different. They're great vehicles. Come down, check it out. Tim Daly, Mazda, Southtown, Auto Mall Drive, right here on 97.5, the EKSL Sports Zone.
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0: Barracuda. 97.5, the KSL Sports Zone. Scott Girard, Coach Tim Lacombe, Bill Armstrong, general manager of the Utah Mammoth, will be joining us coming up here momentarily. All right, so when you look at this Mammoth team, you got Victor Trocheck, who we had a chance to chat with earlier in the show. I'm fired up for what he brings to the table. There's a lot of excitement around this program, and there's no offseason with the Mammoth. We joked about it with Kalani Sitake. There's no offseason there. Well, this is Bill Armstrong's season. This is when he's out there winning games and putting deals together. He put the deal for Trocheck together on July 1st. Big trade for the Mammoth as they try to improve and get ready for a big run this upcoming season.
1: Yeah, it's you know, it's an ever-evolving job, and I just like the thoughtful way that Bill approaches it. We haven't talked to him since the Mammoth were exiting the playoffs, and you know, he was still telling me he was sleeping until one at the time, so I imagine he's busy now.
0: He is busy. It's no off season for Bill Armstrong, who's kind enough to join us right here on 97.5, the KSL Sports Zone, general manager of the Utah Mammoth. Bill, how are you?
2: I'm doing great, gentlemen. So great to hear from you guys again. You know,
0: I'm sure
2: I hadn't talked to you in a long time.
0: I'm sure you've been missing these weekly chats for sure. Hey, So talk to us about the, let's start with Victor, Trocheck. We had a chance to chat with him, or Vincent, I'm sorry. When you had an opportunity to snag him, how quickly did that come together, and how excited are you to have him on the roster?
2: Yeah, well, we're really excited. He was a hard guy to get. We had been on him, I think, since the trade deadline last year, maybe before it. And we always felt like he'd be such a great fit. He's the ultimate team guy. He'll do anything to win. He'll play anywhere. He's your glue guy. Teammates love him. The fans love him. He's an amazing human being. And we tried so hard to get him, and finally we landed him. He's going to be a big piece of our team. He does a lot of things that, you know, that kind of make your team go, and you have synergy when he's on the ice. Everything gets better around him. He's really good off the draw. He can play PK, PP, up a goal, down a goal. He's on the ice at the end of the game. So he's going to be great for us.
1: Billy, there's no doubt that this team has, you know, got an incredible young core, but you've done a great job this offseason of being aggressive and going out and finding veteran guys that fit. How important is that going to be, that meshing point of those two, the veterans and the young guys?
2: Well, listen, you're trying to raise your kids up right, and there's nothing better than having Anders Lee and Vincent Trocheck along with some of the guys, the Clayton Kellers of the world and the Gunthers and the Cooleys and all those guys. And we've got some really good people, and they're invested in winning and invested in creating a great culture. And that's a huge thing for us. You want guys to come into that room and get excited. You know, Vincent Trocheck and Anders Lee are in town. They were so excited in our facility. You know, if we could start the season today, I would love it. Like they wanted to play today. They were so pumped to get into town and be a part of this organization. And it's just, you know, we get people that want to be here and they want to bleed for this organization. We got a chance to win.
0: So I love this comment from Anders Lee from the press conference. He said, "I like to do a lot of the dirty work for the guys on the line, get in front of the net and try to create some havoc for the goaltender, allow the skill guys to do their thing. I'll try to put something dirty in the net." He knows his role, and to have guys that kind of know and accept their role, that really fits into the culture with what you're building there with the Mammoth.
2: It is. I mean, talent's one thing, you know, getting the right pieces around some of our core guys like Cooley and Gunther are important. And you need guys that know their role, they know where they're going, and the two other guys can play around them. And he's gonna be huge for us. He has no fear. He's been one of the best captains in the National Hockey League. And he's gonna help lead our club too. He does the right thing all the time. He's just a tremendous human being. He wants to win. Both guys are very hungry to win, and getting them on our team is just taking our organization to a new level, and we want to push the pace here. Like you said, we've been aggressive. We've added some pieces, and we want to push here.
1: One of the other things happened this week, you guys matched the offer for Barrett Hayton. An important part going forward, I would assume, by the match.
2: Yeah, I mean, I think people have to understand, you know, when you match, it's instant common sense. There's a lot of fancy offer sheet turn. Someone's trying to steal your player, and they're not going to give you very much return. And that's the and at the end of the day, Barrett Hayden's an NHL player. They're going to give you a second round pick. You got a 30% chance of that playing 5 years from now. We don't need somebody playing 5 years from now. We need a player, a good player like Barrett Hayden, going in our lineup, winning key draws on the left-hand side and doing all the dirty work for his line mates. And that's the type of player that we have right now, and we're not letting him go. And I think we sent a message to the rest of the league that we're going to match this. This is our guy, and we're going to move forward.
0: So when you called up or you got message to Logan Cooley that Trocheck was coming to town, sounds like he was over the moon over that.
2: Yeah, I mean, Cools has kind of been a fan of Trocheck, and there's a picture out there. It's a crazy picture of Logan, a little boy, and Troch was his idol. So they're kind of good together, and Troch has been a big part of Cools' life growing up and skating together since he was 12 years old. So, yeah, it's going to be a good reunion for them. I think they're two Pittsburgh boys really excited to play in Utah.
1: Made a big move to kind of solidify the goalie position on draft night with the acquisition of Sebastian Kosa. Tell us about him and what, just the competition at goalie, what that will do for y'all.
2: Well, he's a big rig. He's somebody that's been sitting in the American League for a while. He's been a first rounder. He's a high first rounder, and he's had great numbers in the American League. Now he's got to make the jump to the NHL, you know, and I've always said about goaltenders around the age of 25, they pop. You know, he's going to have to get acclimated to the NHL and winning games in the NHL. And it's going to be a hard adjustment for him. But the talent that he has, he's got the talent to be a number one goaltender in the National Hockey League. And so he's going to have to battle all season to get adjusted to the league. And once he does that, he can make some huge impact for us on our side of winning some big games. And I think for him, he's probably another year away from being a guy that's pushing to be a starter, but he is a big rig and he's a talented goaltender. We're so excited about seeing him come into town. And again, he's another player that, you know, didn't get an opportunity where he was, and now he's going to get an opportunity with the Mammoth to play in that in the NHL, and he's pumped to be in Utah.
0: Well, in our last conversation, I did mention to you that my 15-year-old wanted to buy a Yamamoto jersey, and I said, hey, let's wait a little bit. Let's see what Bill's got up his sleeve in the offseason. Let's wait before we make that investment. Now we're going by the team store, and we're buying a couple sweaters there. We couldn't be fired up. He's kind of like our guy, and we're excited to have him back. We'll talk about how important it was to get him back with the squad next year.
2: Well, I think Coach would have quit if he didn't get Yamamoto back.
1: We would have too, man.
2: Yeah, I know. He played so well for us in the playoffs, and he's such a good player, you know. And I think we're fortunate to have a lot of depth with our team. I think we've added a lot of good players. You know, you always have injuries during the course of the year, and it takes a ton of guys to play to kind of get you across the finish line, get you in the playoffs. And he's one of those guys that he finds a way to have impact from the first line to the fourth line. And he can always play. And, you know, he played like he was 6'5" in the playoffs. And he was such a warrior for us. He was a difference maker. So we expect him to come back the same way and have the same amount of impact he did in the playoffs for us. But yeah, Yammy's back, and you can go buy the jersey now.
0: We're on it.
1: I've been praising you behind your back. I hope that's okay. But
2: I appreciate that. Yeah,
1: absolutely. And it has to do with JJ Paterka. I mean, you guys made a bold move, go get him, and you know, it just didn't work. It didn't fit. It wasn't the right match, and that will happen. I mean, I hate to say it, but I made a few mistakes in recruiting back in my day. but it's the way that you dealt with it. You just, you know, rather than let it hang around, you kind of moved it. Talk about that as much as you want to or can. I just liked how decisive you were there.
2: JJ is a good player. He's also a good person. You know, it wasn't the right fit for him. He couldn't get his power play time, and we already had a first unit. He couldn't get really settled on a couple of the lines that he wanted. It just wasn't a good fit, and you could feel it you know, and sometimes it's the type of player also. You know, JJ's a pretty skilled guy, you know, and what we needed was a guy that kind of added a little bit more net front and won some more puck battles. So, you know, it just wasn't a great fit in some circumstances. He did give us a lot of speed and skill and can score. So we're going to miss that aspect of what he brings. But for us, I think as an organization, we needed more net front. We needed to be a tougher, more gritty, competitive organization to get past the first round. And this year, just get into the playoffs and then we'll do battle. But I think, you know, adding our guys that we did up front and allowing the Daniel Boots of the world to come in, some of our young guys and TJ Ginla and Caleb Way to push the pace. They're going to provide some of that skill and speed that we lost with JJ at some point during the year. JJ was a good player. He did some good things here, but he just wasn't a great fit for our organization. So, you know, I think we'll reap the benefits of some of the guys that we brought in now and give us a little more of a grittier, competitive team.
0: You saw some of those guys in the developmental camp. Give me your opinion on what you saw. Because, I mean, you see the film, and I know you made some visits to see some of these guys in person. But to have them all under one roof with a little mini family reunion, if you will, how did that turn out for you? How did that look?
2: Well, first of all, when you bring those guys in, it's such a great week because a lot of them haven't seen Utah, so they get to see it for the first time. They get into our practice facility, and everything's done right. It's the best practice facility in the National Hockey League. And we start teaching them about culture and how to be mentally tough and what it looks like in a 7-game season, all the little intangibles we want them to learn and kind of implant in them. And it's almost like some form of a cult. That we plant in them. I'd say the word, yeah. And you know, we get them, you know, speaking the mammoth language, and we call it being a mammoth 24 hours a day. Eat right, live right. It's just not at the rink. It's when you go home, think right, you know, all those things. So they learn a lot of that when they're in camp with us. And then you get to see them play at the end. And, you know, TJ Ginla was, you know, he kind of said it best, you know, you can't make the camp out of development camp, but you sure can plant a seed in the people's mind that you're a lot closer than they think. And he did that. You know, there were some really great prospect showings for us, him and Caleb Denoyer and Gabe Smith. There are some big moments in development camp for those guys, and they get you excited about the future. You know, we're not only a good club on NHL ice, but our prospects coming from behind the scenes. And the greatest thing about our prospects is, like, you know, when you sit with them on their way out of development camp, those guys only have one focus. They're coming to make the camp, and I love that. They want to come in and want to steal a jersey and somehow find a way into that locker room, and they're hungry to do so. So I love our young guys. They're incredibly optimistic about them making the NHL, and they're training hard every day, and you could see in development camp. Gets you excited.
0: Well, I got to imagine, too, when guys walk into that facility and get treated like that and get a taste of that, no disrespect to Kelowna, but I got to imagine you're like, you know, some of these guys are like, I don't really want to go back. I kind of like this. And they're fighting for an opportunity to make sure they're able to stay at that level.
2: I think that's exactly it. There's only one league to play in. That's the National Hockey League. And they don't want to play in any other league. They don't want to ride a bus. You know, they don't want to go down there and do the grind. They want to play in the National Hockey League, and they're hungry to do so. And I think when you see how nice it is here, they don't want to leave that, and they like to see the mountains of Utah, and they get excited, and they don't really want to leave. And that's a good thing. You know, that's a good thing. And they've got to find their way into that locker room. And like I said, they got to take someone's job. So, I think our young guys have their self-belief in order, and they're ready to come into camp trying to make our team.
1: Last year, a lot of the talk was getting to the playoffs, and what an exciting season. The guys were able to do that, and the series itself was such a good one with Vegas, you know, minus a couple of few minute spans, but we'll deal with next year. But in terms of this year, like, are you guys outwardly talking about, you know, we got to take another step? Is that something y'all talk about?
2: Yeah, we do. And we talk about the process, you know, because, you know, really, you know, what we want to focus on is, can we get out of the first round and get to the second round? But the truth being told, you got to worry about the process every single day and doing the right things and practicing the right way. And then everything kind of takes care of itself. But I think as an organization, we, we're pushing. We want to get to 100 points. You know, beyond this year, we want to be a top 10 team in the National Hockey League. We think we're a good team that can push here. You know, are we ready to win a Stanley Cup? I don't know, but I know we want to compete for one, and I know eventually and ultimately we want to win one. So our goals are set. I think that, you know, for us, if you look at the 16 teams that went in the year before the playoffs, only 10 repeated. Stanley Cup champions, President Trophy winners didn't get back in. It is a grind to make playoffs. You got to be in, all in all the time. So for us, I think our goal is like, listen, at the end of the day, we want to make playoffs. That's the biggest goal. And then once we get there, hey, how far can we go? But just making playoffs in the NHL is a tough grind.
0: Bill, can't thank you enough. We appreciate you hopping on in the middle of summer. I know you still have a lot of work to do ahead of you before the season starts. But again, we can't thank you enough for spending some time and slumming it with us.
2: I miss you guys. I'll see you.
0: Let's go.
1: You're the mask. See you, Bill.
0: Thank you. Go. Bill Armstrong. He is the general manager of the Utah Mammoths right here on 97.5, the KSL Sports Zone. Some big signings, some big acquisitions, and 100 points. I like that. You know, you got a tangible number that you want to hit, and I think that's a good number. Last year it was, look, you get in the playoffs, if you're in that 92, 93, 94 range, let's bump it up, get you to 100, be one of the top 10 teams in the NHL, and then see where things line up.
1: Yeah, I was so impressed with him. You know, the fact that they really wanted to get tougher this year. They wanted to add some veteran pieces. I don't know that you could have gone out and done any better. They addressed the goal situation, and I'm excited about everything going on there. The bottom line is my favorite part of his answer was, it was obvious. You know, when I went a couple years ago to a function where Reggie Jackson spoke.
0: Mr. October.
1: And somebody said, how are you, Mr. October? I mean, how could you every single year just ramp it up in October to be that guy? And he said, because I showed up in April and there was a list of things for me to do and I did them. I did every single one of them. And the next day I did it again. And that's the way you do it. It's process. And Bill's is certain clued into that. But man, what a great thing it is to have the Mammoth here in this state. And just another opportunity to go don a jersey, our Yamamoto jerseys.
0: Yes.
1: And scream and yell and for the home guys, the home team.
0: So, if you had a guy that you know, you recruited and he's in his first press conference or his first interview and he said, you know, I'm just happy to be here. I want the other guys to look good. I'm going to rebound. I'm going to play defense. And if I get a putback here and there off of an offensive rebound, I'm going to be happy. Because that's essentially what Anders Lee said at the press
1: Absolutely.
0: Conference.
1: Absolutely. That was 100%. As you said that, I was thinking that very thing. And man, guys that want to do the dirty work, there's a song that I don't want to do your dirty work. Well, a guy that does, and especially in hockey, that's a physical, nasty game.
0: Yeah.
1: And he talked about being in front of the net more, Bill did. That's something, you know, that they've got to have guys like Lee dig into. So no question, the physicality piece, the want to, you love to see that with Lee.
0: Yeah, and so I think if you're a Mammoth fan and you heard that line, that resonates with you in a big way. Because you're like, okay, that's what I wanted to hear. That's what you want to see out of your guys. And you know, he mentioned J.J. Paterka. I'm glad you asked the question, too, because sometimes you have to say, okay, you know what? Sometimes we miss. Sometimes we go firing on all cylinders, and we're going to take a swing every now and then. And you know what? We're going to strike out. And it's no knock on J.J. Paterka. It's no knock on the Mammoth. Sometimes it's just not a fit. And it wasn't a fit. And you could either keep languishing and trying to find a way to get that square peg through that round hole, or you'd be like, hey, it's not happening for the best of us. Let's just move on.
1: He was more skilled than nasty is what I deduce there. And they need nasty. You know, they've got plenty of skill. They need people that will throw themselves into the nasty part of the game. And so that's what they've gone out and tried to do. I just love the fact that, you know, they knew they made a mistake. It didn't fit. You can harbor that and cause it to create more issues. They just decided to move. I mean, and that was bold, but that's what you got to do.
0: 97.5, the KSL Sports Zone. Scott Girard, the coach, Tim Lacombe, as we are live here at Tim Daly Mazda Southtown. All right, so as we look at these Mazdas, and you look at this black matte
1: thing. Stop, will you? I'm turning this way for a reason.
0: I'm just saying that thing is screaming Coach Lacombe.
1: I opened the door and shut it like he told me to, and it was so soft and It was almost like it cuddled the door frame.
0: Well, it made this weird sound too. It's like as he shut it, goes, "Buy me, Coach. Buy me, Coach."
1: The tech. Do you see the screen? The size of the screen inside.
0: I know,
1: there?
0: Right? That's bigger than my TV I had in college.
1: That's a 90, right?
0: Yeah.
1: CX 90.
0: My wife drives a 90. Loves it. Absolutely.
1: What color
0: it.
1: Is hers?
0: Hers is kind of that cement gray.
1: Oh, I love those.
0: Yeah. Really, really good.
1: Does it have the inline six?
0: Yeah. Oh, yeah.
1: Oh, boy.
0: I got the, my son drives a beautiful cherry red 3. I've got that dark blue 50. So whatever color you're looking for, whatever feature you're looking for, whatever you need that thing to do, boom, you're good to go. And how about that? Like, I think it was a really, like Jake said, look, it's one thing to get approved for a loan. It's another thing to get approved at a reasonable rate. And he said he had somebody that was like, you know, 17, 18% probably got him down to 1.9%. I mean, that's the amount of help and the amount of feasibility that that allows somebody to have with their finances. It's incredible. All right, 97.5 DKSL Sports Zone. How you doing, man? It's been a while since we had you on.
3: It's been a minute.
0: Hey, there's so many good things going on down here, but Jake was just telling us about how you can get to 0%. Somebody who probably would have been any other car place at 17, 18%, you got them down to 1.9%. What you guys do in that back room in calling in favors and leveraging other, financers, it's really impressive what you do.
3: Yeah, we've got a crazy relationship with Mazda, and because of the amount of cars that we sell, they really treat us really well with Mazda Financial. So we're definitely able to get people as low as 0% on brand new cars.
0: The 50, the 5, all great vehicles, but that brand new 5, that thing is sexy.
3: It's really cool. I'm driving one right now. It's a great car. It's definitely a good upgrade from what the old 5 used to be. There's some features on it that are a little different than what Mazda typically does, but with the big touchscreen. But it's a fantastic car.
0: I had an old 5, and I loved it. It was one of my most favorite vehicles. I can't imagine what that new one's like.
3: Yeah, it's great. Yeah, matter of fact, what have you not have? What have you not had?
1: Exactly.
4: He's had it all.
0: All right, so my wife drives a 90. She's on her second 90. My kid's driving a 3. I went from a 5 to a 50. So, yeah, we've ran the gambit there.
3: Right, yeah.
0: And so who better to say how great Mazda is than this guy?
3: Exactly.
0: Because
3: right.
0: I've driven them all, and I love them all.
3: Exactly.
0: The technology, the amount of work that these things can do for you, there's really nothing that you need a vehicle to do that these things can't do.
3: It does it all. It does it all, and it's a great quality product. You can drive them for forever. If you're the kind of person that likes to be in new cars all the time, we'll certainly take care of you. The leasing is really great on the Mazdas, and if you're someone that keeps cars for a long time, there's not anything else out there that's more reliable.
0: So come down, and again, talk about the financing. You can get in as low as 0% if you're dealing with lease issues. You're upside down in a loan that you hate on the vehicle. You got credit issues. Don't worry about it. Just come down and let's see what we can do.
3: Yeah, we'll take care of them all.
0: I love it. Tim Daly, Mazda Southtown, on Auto Mall Drive. Now, there may or may not be other Mazda dealerships. No, as far as you're concerned, there's only one. It's right here in Sandy on Auto Mall Drive. That's the only one where you're going to get this kind of, these kind of sales guys that will help you every step of the way, that really care about you, want you in a good situation, and get in and out of you quickly. Because honestly, this is not a place that, or there's a lot of places you go to where you get stuck there, where you're buying a vehicle for 5-6 hours. You don't want any of that.
3: No, we are trying to make it as quick as possible, but also we'll take as much time as needed that for the customer to figure out what they like.
0: Yeah, and they'll say, hey, I love the fact too that my wife, when she got her 90, Juan went out there and said, okay, let's open up your phone, let's get the app working. And sat down and made sure she knew every aspect of what that vehicle can do. And so it's not like you bought the vehicle, all right, boot you out the door, get on your way. Let's sit down, make sure, okay, let's make sure you can take advantage of all the tech, everything that's available here.
3: Yeah, we really push and strive to give our customers red carpet service.
0: Yep. Go look at the reviews. You'll see for yourself. 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
4: 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If I'm Ace Bailey and I'm sitting at home, I'm saying, well, been on the team for a year.
5: Yeah, for sure. Absolutely.
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5: I'm not penciling Darren Peterson in to be the Jazz's starting two guard.
4: You are the only one. It is a thing in the Jazzosphere that that is the starting backcourt. I don't think Ace Bailey is really thrilled about that.
5: Yeah, talking to some people about like exactly what we're talking about. Literally exactly what we're talking about. How is Ace going to handle this? Ace is not the type of person who's going to worry about it. Ace is just not wired that way, from my understanding. Now, he will get there, because every player gets there and realizes, oh, I'm just an independent contractor. Everybody gets there. I don't think that's where Ace is. At least that doesn't seem to be where people who know him better than I do seem to think that that's where Ace is as a player or as a person, that he is worried about that type of thing. He's like a very good teammate, and that's kind of the expectation.
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0: 97.5, the KSL Sports Zone. Scott Girard alongside Tim Lacombe. We do it every day from 10 to 2. What better way to close out the week than the legend, Craig Bowler-Jack, who we anticipate chatting with here shortly?
1: No better way.
0: No
1: better
0: way.
1: I look forward to it every Friday.
0: Bowler is the man.
1: Right off into the sunset, like you would imagine the song, you know?
0: Yep.
1: A week is over. Bowler brings it to an end.
0: And look, who better to be on the back of a horse riding with his cowboy hat? Often, when I hear all of that, I think Craig Bowler-Jack.
1: Just kind of look at you with that gentleman smile and say, get the horse to move.
0: Y'all be good now. I'm out.
1: I'm the highwayman, see.
0: Bowler had a front row seat for some of the stuff going on there at the Salt Lake City Summer League with the Jazz having their run. And certainly the opportunity that we saw with Darren Peterson and what he's developed and what he is developing into, and it's hard not to get excited about it.
1: I'm excited to hear what he thinks. You know, he had a much better view than we did. So we'll dig in with that early.
0: Well, let's do it. Craig Bowler-Jack joins us right now. Bowler, how are you?
2: Good. Happy, what is it, Friday already, man. Unbelievable.
0: I know. So it's hard. Look, I always say don't get too high, don't get low on rookie performances in the summer league. But Darren Peterson with those games in Salt Lake, that tested me a bit on that one.
2: Yeah, 28 in his debut, 25 in his second game, and then, of course, took the third night off Tuesday, and then last night the A.J. Darren Peterson matchup. You know, I tell you, I mean, just first thought, you have to remember it's summer league. You have to remember that these players are all, most of them are hopefuls, right, hoping to find some opportunity with teams. That's why they weren't drafted, right? And so, yeah, he should dominate. I think that's pretty clear. I think what's special in just the two games we saw him and then watching him last night, you know, he's very mature in the way he approaches the game. Talking to Coach Wojciechowski, you know, he was, and Will Hardy as well, they both told us, Thurl and I and Lauren, that, you know, that they were excited about, you know, how advanced he is. And, Tim, you know, I'm guessing you saw the same thing and some decision-making. He had some turnovers, maybe trying to do too much, but I like the fact he still got his teammates involved the best he could here in Salt Lake City. And, you know, last night, I mean, he had the turnover bug, 3 assists. I think he's adjusted maybe to the pressure. I mean, he played at Kansas. Kansas is known to put you on the, you know, on the big stage, but this is a little bit different stage. But I think just in the last week, he's learned a lot. He's making those adjustments. And there's some moves I've watched that were like, whoa.
0: Yeah.
2: That's why the Jazz like him, because he can create. He can step back, hit a 3. He's got a mid-range game. Seems to be real comfortable in the paint, Tim and Scotty. And I think, again, it's going to be fun to watch him, you know, develop. He only played 24 games at Kansas. I didn't see any issues with cramping, any of that stuff. Well hydrated. And you've got to be that in Vegas with 112 degrees down there, right?
1: Well, and we said, Bowler, we hit the creatine. There's no creatine in Utah anymore. So
2: that's
1: right. You're
2: going to
1: have
2: that
1: same problem. outside of the box score, I mean, you've watched a lot of rookies come into the league the last few years and wear Jazz uniforms. But, you know, obviously he's in a different echelon where he was picked. But outside of the box score, what are the things that kind of stood out to you as you watched him play?
2: I think defense too, Tim. I mean, there were some steals in Salt Lake. There were some blocked shots. And I think, you know, again, why the Jazz made this pick was the fact, you know, you have to play to be a champion. You look at the last 3 champions in Boston, OKC, and the New York Knicks. What's the commonality? Well, the players are bought in, not only on the offensive end, but the defensive side of the ball too. So that's the next step for this franchise. Does he have that ability and to lead and show that he can do more than just, you know, score? He's shown that he also can get his teammates involved, but I still think the bottom line is to all of that, all the Utah Jazz is improving defensively. there always has to be that one guy to say, look, this is the way I play. Leadership, follow me, and we'll wait and see. Keontae, I think, is totally different than he was a year ago. We've discussed that multiple times, but, you know, how's he going to play alongside Darren Peterson? What does Peterson learn from Key, and what does Keontae learn from Darren Peterson, and can they thrive off one another's work habits, right, along with Triple J and Market and whoever else they decide to put on the front line now. But, yeah, it's intriguing, Tim. I tell you, he's athletic. He's cool. I think he's calculating. I think he's what, again, what Will Hardy and Wojciechowski told us, too. I mean, and he even told this after the first game. He wasn't happy with the 28, come on, but I like it that he still wants to improve it, and he was having a film session the next morning with Will Hardy. Look, if you're a student of the game and you're coachable, which I believe he is, then you got yourself a really strong pick at number two. And I think that's why the Jazz, the fan base, are excited. They saw some flashes of brilliance at times, but hey, you still got a long ways to go.
0: How cool was it seeing Keontae George? I know the NBA put the kibosh on him actually being an assistant coach, but still very involved and helping out wherever he could.
2: You know, everywhere you looked, I mean, for the Jazz games, the front row was packed just to my right and to my left. I mean, everybody was there. Teammates, Filipowski and Triple J was there both nights. It was good to see Carlos Boozer, you know, watching his son play on Monday, Cameron. And then to your left, you see, you know, Austin and Danny and Will Hardy and Justin Zanuck. I mean, this team is, you know, again, it's almost a collegiate feel at times, but I think that's what the league's doing now. And Timmy, the days of the big three may have come and gone for the time being, where this team concept and the foundations that these teams are trying to build are real. I just think they realized that with, you know, what the salary structures are, it's hard to empty your pockets on just three superstars. And how do you fill the gap? And if injury happens, you know, you've got to have depth. I think the Jazz are finding a way to, again, the last 3 years, basically build and develop. And now you reap the benefit, hopefully, right? And you make the right decisions in your draft picks. Cody Williams had some flashes. He was the 10th pick, remember? And then Ace Bailey, of course, I think his high level at five, even though he had the back spasms. But, you know, there's some talent there. And I can't wait to see it all put together. You can talk all you want, but I want to see them all together. And I want to see what Will's rotations are and how deep he goes with the personnel he has.
1: We have not talked to you, I don't believe, since Walker Kessler's situation transpired.
2: Yeah.
1: And I described that as a veer. You know, I don't think that was anything any of us planned for. I think everybody saw Walker in the fold. What are your thoughts on that, Bowler?
2: Well, now with him, you know, in the trade official, you can talk a little more openly about it for me. And, you know, I love Walker. I think, again, money comes into play. Agents come into play. I don't know. I haven't talked to him. The Jazz have kind of let that just be an issue of wishing him well. I'd say Walker, I thought, handled, you know, himself extremely well. Had his own comments about loving Utah and loving the fan base and, you know, his desire to stay. But in reality, it just didn't work out that way. The Lakers have always been kind of looking at Walker for what, you know, what they're looking to build in the future. I thought that Walker would be a piece of the Jazz, but when it comes down to business, finances, then you have to make some really tough decisions. And I think, again, what you got back, two, you know, first round picks and two swap picks. Wow. In the world we're living in today, I mean, those things can come into play, you know, to keep the Jazz viable for years to come down, you know, over the next, you know, 10 years or more. And so, again, I hate to see Walk leave. He's a good guy, worked hard to come back from the shoulder surgery, but I wish him well. You know, I think the Jazz fans will feel the same way. It's really came down, I think, to a business decision, and what they got back in return was pretty impressive.
0: Craig Bowler-Jack joining us right here on 97.5, the KSL Sports Zone. Bowler, when you look at the landscape of what's going on across the NBA, and there is a story brewing right now, and I think you're going to get really fired up about this, and it's not official yet. Right. I will be interested to see if he actually follows through with it, but there is some conversation that Wemby would be willing to take less than the max that he will be owed on his rookie max contract so that the team has flexibility. There may be a Jalen Brunson effect where instead of guys trying to get the most money, where people are like, oh, geez, Jalen Brunson won the championship by taking less money and giving the team a little bit more flexibility. That might be a thing going forward, and I think that's something that would be very good from a PR standpoint across the NBA.
2: Yeah, you guys, I mean, how much is enough? And I mean, I think fans just sometimes are in awe of what Trae Young signed for with the Wizards, right? Man, what was it, $243 million? Is that, I think, was the final number that came out. I mean, I think Mahomes, I'm going to give a little love to Patrick Mahomes. He backloads, or, you know, you can do a lot of things with contracts. You can take less up front and more later just to make sure you get a couple wide receivers that are going to help you get back into the Western Conference, you know, in the West to be more competitive and have more targets to hit. So I get that. Brunson may be the starter here, man. Brunson is a champion. He sacrificed some cash to make sure they could fill out a roster. Kind of feels good a little bit, to be honest, you know, because, you know, you're making money, you've got endorsements. I'm old school. And I say, man, if I want to win a title and you want to, Ken, think about this, win a championship, even, I mean, that's your legacy. And if you got to sacrifice a few bills in the process, then yeah, I wouldn't even think twice about it. I can't put myself in that position as an NBA pro that has that type of money offered with guaranteed cash. But if I could rework a contract to make sure that this team wins and the city celebrates with me, man, he's an automatic hero. I mean, he'll go down legendary in New York from now until, you know, time ends. But yeah, it's a fresh move, right? A fresh idea. And if Wemby follows suit, wow, San Antonio is going to be in pretty good shape for a long time.
1: Bowler, your summer. Tell us about your summer. What you got going on, man?
2: Wow. You know what? I was glad to get back in the chair, honestly, up at the Huntsman Center. It was really good. It kind of get you back in the flow. I had to do, you know, there's 75 players there that you've never really run across, and many
1: that's
2: are
1: fun,
2: just,
1: isn't it?
2: Oh my gosh, it's, you know, did you make a hiccup or two? Had a couple of you fans mad. We didn't get enough information on one or two players, but you know, it only comes, you know, to fruition whenever the guy gets on the floor, and there's a lot of other players out there, you know, busting tail as well. Some surprising, by the way, that you never hear of. And, you know, you're happy for them to have a stage to play on. I remember Jerry Sloan, we've said it 1,000 times, that Sloan always said to anyone who was cut, you know, or anytime you played and you didn't do well, look, you bust your tail because 29 other teams are out there. You're auditioning every night in this league. And it's very true internationally as well. You can make some great money overseas, and who sees you? And how do you fit? So, yeah, we had to learn a lot of players the best we could in a matter of about 48 hours by the time we got complete rosters. But, you know, as time goes on, you kind of get to know them, see their style. Talking to coaches, they give you some insight as well. So I was glad to get into, you know, get back at it. It kind of reminded me of college and the NCAA tournament where we had four games and in one day, and we got to see the rosters on Tuesday, and we play on Thursday. But it's a great challenge. I love it. The vibe in the building was awesome with Jazz fans. And now I'm just kind of catching my breath and saying, okay,

0: He had his first swim lessons last night. He just turned one, and it just happened so fast. I'm blown away that, you know, here we are, 1 year old, and he's walking, and before long he's going to be sassing me. So I'm practicing that right now. How I'm going to respond to, "Hey, Grandpa, leave me alone," something like that.
1: Yeah.
0: So
1: yeah. You wouldn't know, Grandpa.
0: No, you wouldn't know nothing.
1: I cannot wait to see another generation of Bowler Jack putting on some helmet and some shoulder pads, because they can start pretty young now.
0: I tell you, he's got the build. I don't know. You know, let's see what he ends up wanting to do. You know, the boys all played ball, and then they turned their attention in college to lacrosse, and that's a heck of a sport too. You know, baseball. You know, can it make a little comeback? I mean, the little leagues, God, I played that all the time in Kansas City. But it'll be fun to see what he ends up wanting to do. Maybe he'll try his arm at Wimbledon. You know, who knows? I doubt it, but maybe. You never know.
1: Hey, you know what? Whatever direction he goes, I think he'll be solid, considering the genetics he's working with, for sure. Hey,
0: it's fun to watch him grow. They're smarter than you think. I forgot how smart little granddaughters and grandsons are. It's really fun to watch them grow and learn. And people who are listening, you know, I know it's like, come on, let's talk about something else. But if they've got a grandchild, they're all on the same page. They know what we're talking about. It's a really fun moment in life. It took the guys long enough. Holy cow. But, hopefully another one or two are down the road, and we can enjoy that, watching them grow up too. But hey, I can't wait to, you know, for camp to open. It'll be here before you know it. College football around the corner, NFL in August, guys. I mean, it's really, there's not much rest, and that's okay. I mean, it's what drives all of us who are sports fans, and what drives Talk Sports Radio, and gets me hyped up to get back in the chair and see what the NFL and college football is all about. And, you know, I'm excited to see what Morgan Scalley is going to do in his first year. Look, there's pressure. Absolutely. Whittingham left a great legacy, but Morgan knows the program as well as anybody. And I'm anxious to see how Kyle does, man, in the Big House. Wow. Think about that. I mean, he's been everywhere, but the Big House is the Big House, right?
1: Yes.
0: I called one game there. It's massive, and you think the Rose Bowl is, but there's something about Michigan. Woo, that's big time. So there's a lot of storylines in college football, and you know, it's just around the corner too. I mean, preseason's of what? When's the Hall of Fame, Scotty? I mean, is it like 4 weeks out?
1: I would say it's usually around the 24th, 25th of July. It's always that week before. So
0: yeah. I mean, it's just around the corner. So I know that makes a lot of people happy, too. It does me. I love football, and I can't wait to see both college and NFL. And, Timmy, you're going to get your first taste, man, of the college season with the man right there next to you.
2: Yeah. I just went to Dallas this week. We were down there for Big 12 media. So I am I guess the first football hurdle, and I didn't I didn't ask any, you know, I don't know. I probably asked a dumb question
1: but
2: it was mostly just – music stuff when I got in a pinch.
1: There's some concerned people down in Kansas State, though. Like K-State's got to get that thing going.
0: I know, Scotty. Thank you.
1: New coach, though.
2: Yeah,
1: new coach.
2: Klein's going to help. He's a quarterback whisperer, too.
0: Yeah. No, he could throw the ball. We'll see if they are a surprise. They were on top of the pile there for a while, like Utah. And some teams come in and surprise you. That's what it's all about. You guys see Dion down there too?
2: From a distance.
1: Yeah. Dion, you can see him, but you're not really allowed to talk to him. He's got like five or six handlers around him.
0: Oh my gosh.
1: Yeah.
2: We missed him by a toe.
1: Yeah.
0: I need a set of drums here. Boom, boom, boom, boom.
2: Yeah. Well, I just got the groans in my ear, so I guess that wasn't a good one.
1: You're the best, man.
0: Is it too early for that? I don't know. I mean, sooner or later, that's going to come up. So,
2: hey, we talked about Yoda's losing fingers. Everybody's...
1: Yeah, look, you know what? Coach is out here just trying to put his best foot forward. So, I don't know. You know,
2: don't point at me.
0: That's all you can do. Four toes is better than none. So, you know.
1: Exactly. Yeah.
0: Move on.

0: Well, hey, Buller, we'll talk to you soon. Enjoy the week,
1: all right,
0: and we'll talk again.
1: All right, pal. See you.
0: There he is, the great Craig Buller, Jack, right here on 97.5 DKSL Sports Zone. Hey, let's give away a blanket. 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You're going to win a Lush flag blanket celebrating America's 250th birthday, courtesy of Minky Couture. 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Caller number 12, 801-575-ZONE. That's 801-575-ZONE. We'll wrap up this bad boy next. 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

0: 97.5, the KSL Sports Zone. Scott Girard, Tim Lacombe, wrapping up another show, wrapping up another week. Big thanks to everyone who helped us out, including everybody down at Big 12 Media Day. I'm glad you gave a shout-out to the SIDs, Brett Pine. You know, you go down the line, everybody's so good to work with. They do such a great job in allowing us to talk to their players, and it was a fun time down there chatting with Utes and Cougars.
1: It was a great time. Utes, Cougars, and Wildcats. Oh my!
0: Oh my!
1: There was all sorts of people, but I was crazy impressed with just the level of person. Like sitting down talking to those guys, you see them in the heat of battle with their crazy eyes and talking smack, and but to have them sit down, I was impressed with the level of conversation and the thoughtfulness. It was really fun.
0: Fun to sit there and chat. Paul Kirk, who runs things at the University of Utah, as we mentioned, Brett Pine, Duff Tittle up at BYU, all good dudes. And again, can't thank them enough for all they do to make our job a little easier here at the Zone. All right, we are live here at Tim Daly Mazda Southtown. Can't thank these guys enough. These are great sales guys, ready to help you out getting into a new Mazda. And look, I know Jake was talking about his used inventory. Here's a little secret. Between just us, you can get into a brand new vehicle right now with the rates as low as 0% for cheaper than you can get into a used vehicle. So you can get a new vehicle for pretty much the same payment per month that you're going to get into a used vehicle. So I say, you know what? Come down here, test drive a 3, take it out on the freeway, cut it loose a little bit, and you're going to come away thinking, yep, that's my vehicle right there. I came down thinking I was going to get some used vehicle with 60,000 miles on it. You can drive away with the one that's got maybe 15. And 5 of those came from you on a test drive. So check it out.
1: And the best part about that, you got warranty. 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You can imagine how they bend over backward for you on the service side, which you've experienced.
0: Oh, so yeah.
1: You buy one of those, you've got a ton of things that can help you, and there's nothing better than 0% interest in this day and age.
0: Jake was telling us he had somebody that came in that had some credit issues, probably going somewhere else. They'd be at 17, 18%. He got them down to 1.9%. That's the kind of work they can do for you. 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Hey.
1: Hell of a week, man.
0: See you next Monday, man. Let's do it. Tim Daly, Mazda Southtown. 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

0: Jacob Ben, 97.5, the KSL Sports Zone. Jake Scott, Ben Anderson, thank you for making us a part of your Friday, according to the song. No Ben today, but we've got a lot going on. So never you fear. Mitch Harper is going to be on the show at the top of the 3 o'clock hour. Stevenson Sylvester is going to be in studio from 4 to 5. Sly was down in Frisco at Big 12 Media Days, so very eager to get his takeaways from what we found out down there. Chandler Holt is going to join the show at the top of the 5 o'clock hour. He is, of course, covers the Jazz for KSLSports.com, and he is down in Vegas for Summer League and was there for last night's showdown between the Jazz and the Wizards. Darren Peterson and AJ DiBonza. We will talk about all of that, I'll give some thoughts on that game off the top here. But we're also going to re-listen to our interview from Rich Clark, executive director of the College Football Playoff. We'll do that coming up here in a moment. No Ben today, but Christian is indeed here. How's it going over there, Christian? You doing all right?
1: Oh, I'm going great. Yeah, I love Fridays.
0: Okay, let me run this by you. Christian's a new parent. He's going to have to tackle these sort of things. You know who I was just reading this before the show started. You're aware of who Kristen Calvieri is?
1: Remind me.
0: Jay Cutler's ex-wife.
1: Okay, yeah. She was on TV star, right?
0: Yeah, she was on The Hills. She was on, I think she was on the reboot of The Hills, whatever that was called. But she has 3 kids with Jay Cutler. She went on a podcast and says that while she flies first class, she makes her kids fly coach. Is that cool or not? And I've got some thoughts. There's a critical factor in here for me. But
1: how old are the kids?
0: That is the critical factor. All right. Her son Camden is 13. Jackson, 12. Sailor is 10.
1: That's pushing it. That's a little close. I mean, it sounds like she's been doing this for a while, though, right?
0: I don't know. Yeah, I mean, it sounds like it's at the very least routine.
1: My brother and I, one summer, we flew out to Minnesota to see family. Just him and me. And we were probably around those ages. So it's not like, I don't know, I'm right on the fence.
0: But you're cool with her riding first class while they ride coach.
1: It's a little messed up.
0: I'm honestly cool with all of it.
1: Okay.
0: You know what? The 13-year-old can watch after the 10-year-old. And, yeah, get back there to coach. They should grow up with it. Her whole point is she doesn't want to, like, pamper them, you know, to be entitled.
1: Sure,
0: Not that she would move back to coach. Like, that's out of the question. She's not flying.
1: Well, I'm not going to take a sacrifice, yeah.
0: But move her kids up with her in first class. So she's saying that she doesn't want them to be pampered. I kind of like the concept.
1: I see where she's coming from. I would probably move back to coach, right? But yeah, she's a semi-celebrity.
0: Have you been bumped up to first class, Christian?
1: I don't think I've ever been bumped up to first class. I've been bumped up to like the economy plus or whatever.
0: Oh, the free drinks one?
1: Yeah.
0: Yeah. All right.
1: But not first class.
0: I've only done first class a couple times in my life. Talked to Tim about flying private, man. Tim's had the...
1: Yeah,
0: the,
1: he was telling me off air. That's
0: a chance. That sounds pretty good. I don't think it's that different. You get a little bit more space. You get a little bit more service. But honestly, I don't think it's that different. The economy plus is almost just as good.
1: Yeah, it depends on where your destination is, right? But, you know, if it's for a short 1 or 2 hour flight, totally with you.
0: I haven't been in one of those first class where you can lay all the way down or anything like that, or you have a butler or something again like that.
2: Like that?
1: Like across the seas or whatever.
0: Yeah. There you go. Kristen Calvieri. I think I'm on board. I think I'm fine. If it was like 9, 8, and 5, that might be a little bit of a different story. You know what I'm saying? You obviously have not traveled with a baby yet.
1: No, we're getting to that point though. In-laws live in Vegas, right? So that's only a short 30, 40 minute flight.
0: Uh-huh.
1: I think we, I don't know. Maybe this summer might take a trip out there with the youngin. 3 months old now. I feel like he should be fine.
0: I'll tell you this. Oh, yeah. You're totally fine. But I'll tell
1: put
0: you
1: him
0: this.
1: In the backpack.
0: You'll be way more patient with other parents from this point forward. I don't know if you've ever gotten frustrated with kids being on a plane, but I will never get frustrated ever again.
1: I'm sure it's not easy.
0: No, it's not. And now you get kids, my kids' age, and they're still kicking the seat in front. It's like, stop. Stop the kicking.
1: At least you're telling them to stop and not the person in front of you. Not the person that they are kicking.
0: Well, okay, so here's the addendum. If you're a parent, you've got to be trying. You know what I mean? If you're just ignoring the crying child or the kicking, yeah, that is discourteous. But if you're trying and you're doing your best, then I don't know. I got no problem with it. Kids are kids.
1: Yeah, they can't get mad at it. What do they want you to do?
0: Babies are babies. Yeah. All right. Well, there you go. Chris, there's your Kristen Calvieri update. We'll get to more about the Jazz as the show goes along. As we mentioned, Chandler Holt will join us in the top of the 5 o'clock hour, and we're going to get to our interview with Rich Clark here in a minute. But can I say off the top of the show, Christian, can people just calm down about Summer League? I was blown away at some of the statements that I was seeing on the Snap Talk. Yesterday, as I was watching the game, I think even Kevin Graham tweeted out, AJ DiBonzo greater than Darren Peterson. And Kevin's been around sports for like 100 years. Listen, the Summer League is so meaningless, and I know people are so desperate to have something to talk about. But the amount of overreaction to a single Summer League game that I saw online, and maybe that was a me problem. Maybe I should just stay off the reaction, but I was just flabbergasted. Darren Peterson went from the next Kobe Bryant to the next Ronnie Brewer
1: very quickly in one game.
0: One Summer League game.
1: I will say DiBonzo's playing with a much better roster than Peterson's playing with, especially with Ace Bailey out. I'm not sure that there's an NBA player on the Jazz's Summer League roster. I think Cody Williams' future is up in the air. Maybe it works out, maybe it doesn't. But outside of Darren Peterson and Cody Williams, I'm not sure how many of these other players are going to be suiting up and playing meaningful minutes for the Jazz next year. And I think that makes it a lot harder for DP.
0: I thought Coach Lacombe gave a pretty good breakdown today of the different approaches that the teams took to the game, which I do think is relevant, how Washington played and how the Jazz played and what they did. And we can dig into all of that because I thought he made some really good points about it. But I almost feel, and again, we'll get to it later on. We'll talk the nuts and bolts later on in the show. But I almost feel like talking the nuts and bolts of it is giving it even too much credit. Does that make any sort of sense?
1: It's funny because watching the Salt Lake Summer League, it's easy to buy into the hype and the excitement. And then watching last night's game with how terrible it was just a flat-out terrible game. The officiating was awful.
0: Christian.
1: Both of the teams underperformed, and that's when it literally hit me. It was like, okay, this is why Jake doesn't want to buy into it.
0: All the games are terrible. They're all terrible. They're reffed terribly. They're played terribly, and by the way, to let the players off the hook just a little bit, they all just got in the same room together, something like yesterday. You know, it's a lot like preseason games too, in a way that you don't know what teams are working on. You don't know what they're telling their players to do. We can get into some of the more unique assignments that Cody Williams got last night. You know, you don't know if a team is trying to win or prove. I watched Trey Lyles. I covered the summer league where Trey Lyles played. Man, I swear to you, Christian, he took the same shot 300 times during the summer. I mean,
1: find your spots.
0: They told him where they wanted him to work on shooting it, and it was in the corner. And all he did during summer league was stand in the corner and shoot those threes because they obviously sat him down and said, this is what we want you to do. This is what we want you to work on. And so I laugh at the overreaction to a single summer league performance. I understand why people are excited about Darren Peterson. I understand why Wizards fans are excited by AJ DiBonzo. But and we brought this up yesterday, the fact that Wizards fans were already jumping ship on AJ DiBonzo before he had even suited up for a single summer league game just because Darren Peterson had two good games in the Salt Lake Summer League is so funny to me. I do not know how people get so worked up over things.
1: There was a lot of meltdown last night.
0: A lot of meltdown.
1: Should have taken Cam Boozer.
0: And they're very excited. Jazz fans anyway, and I'm sure Wizards fans too, are very excited to have the number two pick in the draft and a guy that seems to have limitless potential. That is understandable to be excited about. So don't get me wrong. But he's going to be around for a minute. And there's going to be a lot of water to go under the bridge. And let's not all get bent out of shape about dreadful summer league games that are, I mean, who knows? You know, maybe Blake Hinson was out late on the crap table. I don't know. It's hot in Vegas. Maybe they made him walk to the stadium. I'm not sure. It doesn't matter, though. What matters is this is the first time that rookies have played against professionals. And how do you do against that sort of not only scheme, but that sort of athleticism? And how quickly do you pick that sort of thing up? And then for a player like Cody Williams, who's a veteran of the summer league, what is he doing to prove that he's an NBA rotational player? Because if he had proven that already, he wouldn't be there. So what is he doing? I mean, there's little things certainly that you could read into with summer league, but let's not get bent out of proportion that last night's matchup even meant anything. And AJ DiBonsa was great and had the dunk of the night and did what we saw AJ DiBonsa do at BYU a lot. But he didn't shoot the ball particularly well. And then in the first half, Darren Peterson was terrible, but managed to salvage at least somewhat of a decent game out of it, showing some perseverance. But does it mean anything? It sure doesn't. I'll be real curious to see how many more games that Peterson plays until the Jazz decide that he's had enough. We'll see.
1: DiBonsa, too, for that matter. He left with looked like maybe a calf injury. I don't know. So we'll see, but totally with you. It was like, yeah, not really sure what you can gain taking anything from this.
0: I was staying at the Golden Nugget, and we had we were out by the adult pool. Now, nothing nefarious, just they don't let kids in. And we saw a bunch of what looked like basketball players come in right before the summer league started. And I said, Naz, now, You may have already guessed this, but those are NBA Summer League players. I know that for sure. And she said, how do you know that? Because all of them had their socks on with their slides, and they were NBA socks, who they don't give to anybody unless you're an NBA player. But I found it interesting that it was like two or three dudes that wore socks to the pool. They are nice socks, I got to say.
1: I've heard.
0: Yeah, they're super nice. They used to give them out for that media training camp thing, but I haven't gotten any in a while. Like the world's most comfortable socks.
1: Slide those in a pair of slides. I'm sure.
0: Hit the
1: I'm
0: pool.
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0: All right, let's play this conversation. I wanted to get it in the show today, and here in the 2 o'clock hour, this feels like the best spot to do it. But Rich Clark was on with us at Big 12 Media Days, and this was I thought it was a good conversation. First of all, but second of all, he is the executive director of the College Football Playoff, which, Christian, if you weren't a Utah sports historian, that used to be Bill Hancock's job, who was previously the head of the BCS. And he did a really infamous interview on this station way back in the day when he was persona non grata, when they were freezing out BYU in Utah from the BCS and everybody was mad about I think he came on after Utah went to the Fiesta Bowl, but everybody was bent out of shape. They didn't have a chance to go to the championship game or whatever, that they got Pitt in the Fiesta Bowl. Anyway, to my knowledge, this is the first time the executive director of the College Football Playoff has been in this market since that happened. And he's Rich Air Force. He was head of the Air Force Academy. He even makes a reference to it in this interview, talking about how he's flown in combat. I mean, really an impressive person. And I thought with an uncertain college football playoff future, I thought he had some pretty good answers. So let's play that conversation from Big 12 Media Days.
2: Rich, pleasure to meet you.
3: Pleasure to meet you too, yeah. Jake. Thanks for having me. This is awesome.
2: Well, so you're relatively new to the role, right? Took over in
3: 2 years. Yeah, this is my. I'm going into my third year now, but I still feel new because it's always changing, evolving.
4: I talked to you at Mountain West Media Days last year, and my co-host and I were like, you know, what's it going to be like when you go to 16? And you're like, hey, let's maybe pump the brakes. Now you're here in 24, but. But boy, this, you know, depending on the day, there's something new coming out with, oh, it's going this. Nope, we're going here. What's it like from your perspective?
3: It is interesting and exciting and ever changing. But what I'll say is I feel like people have really latched on to the 12-team format and they liked it and they want more access. They want to see more of it. And there's a lot of goodness to it. I think the key is finding the right number, right? Is it 16? Is it 24? Or do we stay at 12? And that's the journey we're on right now, working with the commissioners. And I still love it, though. Even with some of these changes in the air and the possibilities, it's just been a dream job for me. And college football is, I think, at a peak. It's just so great right now. And it's an honor to be a part of it. You know, and having the CFP as the cap off to a great regular season is just awesome.
5: There's an old baseball adage, and it's a joke, right? It's satire. If you want to get rid of the close plays at first, just move the bag back a yard.
3: Right.
5: You know, so obviously you're just going to have the same amount. I'm wondering, as this thing develops, you know, the Notre Dame not wanting to play and all about BYU, figuring that, I'm sure you heard from your Mark, they think they're going to be in, should have been in, blah, blah, blah. Do you get to the point where, all right, we're at 12, and boy, fever pitch, you know, watch all the games. If you move it to 16, well, you let four teams in, well, then you just got a new set of problems. What are your thoughts on that?
3: I agree. There's always going to be someone that's not happy. Someone that feels like they should have gotten in isn't going to get in. So if it's 16, if it's a 16-team playoff, 17, 18, and 19 – probably legitimately had a good shot of being in there, but we had to draw the line somewhere. If it's 24, that's going to be 25, 26, and 27. So I think you're never going to get to the point where you expand to where everybody's happy, but I think you have to find sort of that happy medium of how do we open the access up? Because last year we had six teams in the playoff that hadn't been in it before. We had three teams in the semifinals that hadn't been in a semifinal before. We like that. We like bringing new teams in. But you have to draw the line somewhere. And, you know, the line's drawn at student health and safety. The line's drawn at how much time do we have to put games on TV? How much do we infringe upon the academic calendar? You know, there's so many different things that matter and that we have to take into account. So we have to consider all those things. But you're right. There's always going to be someone that's not going to be happy. But that's part of the game.
2: Talking about everybody's opinion on how many teams get in, does your television partner have an opinion, and how much does that matter?
3: They absolutely do. They have an opinion on it, and we work with them. And there's some contractual things that we would have to abide by if we expand. But there is the mechanism in there for us to expand given our contract with ESPN. So it's something that we can do. We just have to work with them within the contractual bounds of it.
4: All right, so this question is going to sound a little bit more aggressive than it's intended to be, but who do you work for? Is it the commissioners? Is it like who do you ultimately answer to as the director of the college football playoff?
3: I answer to the what we call the management committee, which is the 10 FBS football bowl subdivision commissioners and the athletic director of Notre Dame. So those 11 people form the management committee, and they are my direct bosses. And then above them is a strategic group called the Board of Managers. That's one president from each of those conferences, one university president from each of those conferences, and the president of the University of Notre Dame. They're the strategic board, more broad guidance, budgetary guidance, things like that. But the management committee is like day-to-day operations. How do we run the selection committee? What do the playoffs look like? What does the format look like? Those are the things that the management committee does. So they're my bosses.
4: So the if the expansion issue isn't a Rich Clark decision, it's a management and that next level group.
3: Thank goodness it is not a Rich Clark decision. It's really the management committee's decision. They have it. Format falls within their realm of responsibility. So it doesn't have to go to the board of managers at higher group. It stays with the commissioners and the AD from Notre Dame. Yeah,
5: you'd have to live undercover if that were the case.
3: I know. I'd have to move every week.
5: Protests outside your house. You know, we hear talk of, and it's I want to ask you as far as what level of concern, interest, facts, whatever it might be, that the Big Ten and SEC want to get together, and we heard Kirby Smart say, yeah, I wouldn't be opposed if we just broke off. How much of that is just talk?
3: Well, I don't know. I can't say, from their perspective, how much is talk and how much is real desire or intent to pursue something. So far, that hasn't come to my level, to our level, that's in the works. But it's hard for me to know how much of that is actual.
5: The point I'm thinking is it seems like they might have dissatisfaction with your organization because they didn't get a ninth team in or whatever it is.
3: Yeah, I think pretty much everyone has some level of dissatisfaction with us because everyone didn't get a team in that
5: right.
3: Probably they felt should have. And, I'll be honest, in a lot of cases they have a legitimate gripe because we're talking narrow margins between teams that get in and teams that don't.
5: Right.
3: And if you're on a on a team that didn't get in, you're gonna have some dissatisfaction with us. And every conference has somebody that thought they should have had a legitimate shot or a better shot.
5: When they see you calling them, do they just say, "Oh man"?
3: Sort of, but yeah. That's what I work for.
5: You seem to be a very nice guy.
3: Yeah, I mean, I take their calls and I listen to them. I mean, I've had to go to the conferences and talk about our selection process, talk about the data that we use, talk about the discussions.
5: So after
3: in the
5: fact.
3: After the fact. And sit down in front of those coaches and have them torch me at the end of the table.
5: That's combat pay.
3: It's what you are not kidding. I've been in combat too, and that was put me back in an airplane any day.
4: Yeah, I was going to say, like being in Air Force and deployed, or being in front of a bunch of college coaches.
3: Put me back in an airplane, but no, it is good, and it helps us too, right? Because we get to hear, and to be very honest, sometimes they have some good points. I mean, a lot of times they're bringing up good points that we need to consider about our process. And you can't take everything because what's good for one may not be good for everyone. We have to decipher and sort of figure out what really is what really are the right changes that we need to make to our process. But we listen, and it's helpful to us, and hopefully we educate them a little bit. But again, they're usually a handful that are very unhappy and just want to know why. Why didn't we get in? Why didn't we make it? You're not looking at the right things. My team was better, and you should have seen this. And it's like, okay.
4: So do you tell your selection committee, we need to find the 12, or let's just say 12 right now, the 12 teams outside, or the automatics get in, obviously, but we want the 12 best teams right now, or the 12 teams that have built the best body of work? Like, what's the ultimate message to your selection committee?
3: Good question. So the ultimate message is rank the 25 best teams, not the most deserving teams, not the teams that have the best brand. Rank the 25 best teams based on their
4: right
3: body
4: now.
3: Of work.
4: Oh, based on their
3: based
4: body
3: on
4: work.
3: Their body of work for the entire season. Now, that's a bit nuanced because ultimately you're looking at their body of work, but you're putting them in the playoff now. And so that there's a nuance there, I think. You're not discounting what they had done before. But if a team, let's just say, they started out really strong and they just kind of fell off the cliff, that matters. Or if they started out slow and they're having some momentum and they're on the rise, that matters too. So we look at all of that and we see what their progression has been, what everything in their season, what they have done, what has happened, and we take all of that into account. But it's a hard job. I mean, the selection committee members they're all experts. I mean, they're former coaches, former athletic directors, current athletic directors, journalists, former players. We bring them together, and they do their due diligence. They watch a lot of film. They look at a lot of data. They have a lot of discussions, which are really amazing, fascinating discussions that they have. And they come up with, I think, a very good product in that top 25. But it's not an easy job.
0: Do you adjust from year to year, or do you worry about being overreactionary?
3: Well, yeah, that's interesting, because every year we look at things within the committee that we might want to change, whether it's procedural or whether we want to adjust our data. You know, because football evolves, and the things that you look at, sometimes there's other things that you might want to look at, or that correlative statistics that equate to a winning team. But we try not to knee-jerk, right? We try not to just make changes for the sake of change. We really want to be deliberate about it. We have data analytics experts that help us decipher that to see what's the what kind of changes do we need to make? But they're very subtle. We don't make really sweeping changes to our data year over year. I think if you were to look at it 10 years ago, though, it's probably different than it was, you know, back then, because, you know, the game changes and there's other things that matter probably more. But one thing that we do is we make all of the data available to those selection committee members. They have hundreds of pieces of information that they can look at, and we make that available to them. They all look at the game in a different way. Coaches look at it differently than athletic directors, who look at it more differently than players. But we make it all available to them, and we try not to prescribe, you have to look at this or you have to look at that. It's use your expertise, and then you bring it to the table for discussion. And when everybody is legitimate about their discussion and they're open and honest, that's when you really have the richness of the selection process.
5: What do you think is the timeline for 12 to 16 if it were to happen?
3: So we have to have a decision by December 1st for not this coming year, but for the next season. Yeah. And that would be the soonest that we could implement. It may take longer to implement if we made a change, but the earliest we could implement for a December 1st decision would be
5: the following year.
3: So that's kind of driving the deadline of a decision. And if we don't make it by December 1st, then we kick to next year.
0: All right, there you go. That's the executive director of the College Football Playoff, Rich Clark. Most of the conversation, anyway. If you want to get the rest, you can go to kslsports.com. Still think the mouse is making all the decisions, Christian, and Rich did nothing to sway my opinion, although it was cool to talk to him. And very impressive guy. Stay tuned. 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
7: 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Washington did beat the Jazz 92-88. A.J. DeBonsa, his first game in Summer League, had some moments. Darren Peterson still put up the points, but not quite at the level and quite the efficiency that we saw in the two games in Salt Lake City. So everybody out there is like, oh, A.J. won that head-to-head battle.
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0: NFL Sports Zone. Jake Scott, Ben Anderson, no Ben today. Mitch Harper is going to join the show at the top 3 o'clock hour. Mitch was down there helping us cover Big 12 Media Days. Of course, the Coug end of things. We'll talk some BYU with Mitch at the top of the 3 o'clock hour. Sly Sylvester joins us in the 4 o'clock. He'll be with us for the entire hour. So very much looking forward to that. Stay tuned. Let's get right now to the top three stories of the day at KSLSports.com. 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All right, Christian, where do you want to start today?
1: Number one, A.J. DeBonta, Darren Peterson, the number one. Number two, they meet for the first time in the NBA. A.J. takes this one for now.
0: Why do you say that? Because his team won or because he played better? Or you're proclaiming him the better player from now until eternity?
1: Yeah, I saw so many tweets saying the Jazz should have traded up. The Jazz should have just taken Cam. I wasn't that impressed with AJ last night. I don't know. He did a lot of what we know he can do as far as getting to the rim and drawing fouls. But he did so much of the throwing his head back and the foul baiting. I'm already sick of watching him.
0: Listen to Christian. I mentioned this earlier, but I thought Coach Lacombe did a really good breakdown on this whole thing and what he saw out there, which made a lot of sense from a strategy standpoint. The Wizards knew the spotlight was on, and they came out and played like it. They decided to blitz Darren Peterson and do what they could to win the showdown, whereas the Jazz wanted to play A.J. DeBonta straight up. And I thought it was interesting. The Jazz challenged Cody Williams in particular, not only offensively, but defensively as well. Offensively, they had the ball in his hands, and they wanted to see what he could do executing the offense. Defensively, they had him guarding A.J. DeBonta straight up and saying, let's see how it goes. And at the beginning of the game, giving up that dunk, well, it didn't go very well. But that's what the Jazz were working on. They want to challenge one of their now, at least for Summer League, veteran players to do something or to guard the other team's best player, the number one pick in the draft, or do something that he is not necessarily comfortable with to try and expand his game. Well, that's what Summer League is all about. And again, I'm going to make these jokes all day because people are just so bent out of shape, made too big a deal about the matchup to begin with, and are making too big a deal out of the conclusions that they are coming from based on one meaningless Summer League game. How many, with Darren Peterson, I know he had a ton of turnovers. What did it end up being? 8? I mean, if you want to read into something, he's going to need to fix that. But did you see how many fouls that Darren Peterson had? He had
1: nine
0: fouls. Oh, I just hate Summer League so much.
1: Some of them were pretty tic-tac, too.
0: Tim was also saying, I thought this was a good point, that A.J. DeBonta only had one foul, and that was to get himself out of the game.
1: It's because he doesn't play defense.
0: Because he's not out there guarding. And I do think Darren Peterson is serious about being a two-way player. So, you know, watch Summer League, get excited about young prospects, but try not to...
1: Let's not burn down the statue. Remember how they wanted a statue for Darren Peterson 3 days ago? Now they want to tear it down.
0: That might have been an overreaction. And what I saw last night might have also been. Let's throw those all into the overreaction category. Honestly, Christian, there's no middle to meet in. I mean, it's a rookie in Summer League. It has no effect. There is no... His future is not going to be determined in any way, shape, or form based on anything that happens down in Vegas.
1: Oh, he's not a bust?
0: No, I'm not going to throw him into that category quite yet. I'll give him 2 or 3 more Summer League games, and then let's circle back around.
1: Okay.
0: And we can talk about if the Jazz made a huge mistake and should try and trade him immediately.
1: All right.
0: It's so funny, too. I saw those same Jazz fans, or not, you know, same, whatever. But I saw Jazz fans absolutely... show the utmost patience with Dante Exum. 5th pick in the draft. Fans were patient with that guy until the day the Jazz traded him, which was like 4 years into his career. And all of a sudden, overreacting after one Summer League with Darren Peterson. Just hang on. Hang in there, everyone. All right, what's next?
1: Number two, one of the things from Media Days that we have not had a lot of time to talk about, the Big 12 getting monster patches in football and basketball.
0: All right, so Monster is basically buying a sponsorship of the Big 12 football and men's and women's basketball, right? And they're doing it for, what was the total bill? I know it roughly comes to $1.25 million per school per year.
1: $20 million annually.
0: $20 million annually. I saw that there was controversy, Christian, and maybe here's where you're a little more dialed in to what people are complaining about. What are people complaining about here? I don't entirely understand. It's not enough for what?
1: I don't know. I do think the logo's kind of, I mean, it's a very recognizable logo. Everybody knows the Monster logo. I think it's pretty jarring when you first look at it, and it might be a little out of place. I think that's some of the reaction that I've seen.
0: I saw people complaining that it was not enough, and what is
1: it going
0: enough?
1: To their checkbook or what?
0: Now listen, if this patch presents or prevents another school from selling a different jersey patch, then I guess I would understand because the Big 12 is kind of cutting into what they could be doing for a lower rate. But you know, they just created something out of nothing and sold it, right? Just attaching
1: $1.25 million that they didn't have before.
0: That they didn't have before, and they didn't give up anything. You know, they didn't lose a resource. I don't understand the consternation. Maybe somebody can explain it to me. Leave us a voicemail. Go to KSL Sports. Go to the app. Hit the voicemail section and tell me why. I just don't understand why people are bent out of shape about that either. Yeah, people are saying, "Oh, you can get $1.25 million from a single donation." It's like, "Yeah, I sure, but what did it cost you? You just put $1.25 million into your bank account that you didn't have before. That's a couple of jobs up there in the department. You know what I'm saying?"
1: Yahoo Sports has an article out right now saying one industry source says that deal is way too cheap and objectively a terrible deal.
0: Okay.
1: Arguing the Big 12 schools were worth much more than the $1 million the schools would be getting from the annual payout.
0: Okay. I come back to it didn't exist before. Now it exists. How much is market? Who decides that? Is it the same person that calculated that the Pac-12 media rights would be worth $100 million a year per school?
1: Kansas has already announced a separate jersey patch deal with the crypto company. So I don't think that this bars them from announcing other deals.
0: I know it bars them from partnering with other energy drinks, but I mean.
1: Okay, Red Bull fan, I guess.
0: Who cares?
1: Bent out of shape.
0: Yeah, right. That's what I'm saying. So I don't understand. I guess if people think they could have gotten more, but who's to say what that is? All right, let's get to the next one.

0: I think people have to understand, you know, when you match, it's interesting common sense. There's a lot of fancy offer sheet turn. Someone's trying to steal your player, and they're not going to give you very much return. And that's the and at the end of the day, Barrett Hayden's an NHL player. They're going to give you a second round pick. You got a 30% chance of that playing 5 years from now. We don't need somebody playing 5 years from now. We need a player. A good player like Barrett Hayden going in our lineup, winning key draws on the left-hand side and doing all the dirty work for his line mates. And that's the type of player that we have right now, and we're not letting him go. And I think we sent a message to the rest of the league that we're going to match this. This is our guy, and we're going to move forward.
1: I thought Bill Armstrong was terrific with Scotty G and the coach today. If you didn't have a chance to hear his entire conversation, I thought he was great. He was super frank. You could tell he was in a really good mood. He's excited about their moves in the off season, but he gave a super frank answer about JJ Paterka, which I thought was really good. I thought his answer right there about Barrett Hayden was great. I mean, you get your compensation. Another team's trying to steal your player and your compensation's going to be a second round pick. Maybe we'd see that guy in 5 years. Well, I know Barrett Hayden's good now, so they're going to go ahead and match that deal. I thought it sounds kind of cold, and we, you know, in the NBA, certainly the restricted free agency process can get a little cold, but I thought it was a terrific answer on that. And then talking about why they brought in Vincent Trocheck and how excited they are about adding him to the roster, and what a veteran and what that can bring. And I thought all of Mammoth GM Bill Armstrong, was his whole interview was really good today. So make sure and check that out at kslsports.com. But Barrett Hayden's going to be back and winning faceoffs for the Mammoth once again.
2: Yeah, that's I think a lot of people are looking forward to hearing GMBA today, because when they announced that they were matching the offer sheet, there were not a lot of happy Mammoth fans. So we'll see, I guess, if Bill Armstrong's comments put those fans at ease.
1: GMBA?
2: That's what the internet calls him, yeah.
1: That
2: G General Manager Bill Armstrong.
1: Oh, I get it. No,
2: Goomba.
1: I get it. Okay. GMBA. All right. Wonder what the AAV on some of these contracts is going to be.
2: Well, Barrett Hayton's AAV, it's a one-year contract, so the AAV is pretty really easy to calculate. Yeah, right. It's just over 4.5.
1: So good for him. It's nice. Good for GMBA. Hope everybody understands who we're talking about. We'll have more next. Mitch Harper, top of the 3 o'clock hour. Stay tuned. Jake and Ben, 97.5, the KSL Sports Zone.
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4: Nobody cares about the score. Washington did beat the Jazz 92-88. A.J. DeBonsa, his first game in Summer League, had some moments. Darren Peterson still put up the points, but not quite at the level and quite the efficiency that we saw in the two games in Salt Lake City. So everybody out there is like, oh, A.J. won that head-to-head battle.
5: 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And I think what AJ showed is what AJ can do. 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

0: Jacob Ben, 97.5, the KSL Sports Zone. No Ben today, but we are going to talk to Mitch Harper coming up in the very next segment. So we'll talk some Big 12 media days with Mitch, who, of course, covers the Cougs for KSLSports.com. But you know what? Let's give something away right now. Caller number 12, 801-575-ZONE. 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Caller number 12 right now, 801-575-ZONE, 801-575-ZONE. We'll have to talk a little bit more about this later, a little later on in the show, but Rich Paul having his own podcast is something. But he certainly talked about the future of LeBron and what may or may not happen, as LeBron has been busy playing golf in Puerto Rico with Draymond Green. So we'll update that story a little bit later on. Sly Sylvester is going to be in studio for the entire 4 o'clock hour. Super stoked to talk to Sly. He was doing great work down at Big 12 Media Days with KSL Channel 5, with Jeremiah Jensen and Sam Farnsworth, those guys putting together some really great content. So we'll talk to Sly about what he learned from Big 12 Media Days and what he thinks the Utes can do this upcoming year. Not only the Utes, of course, we'll talk to him about the Cougs and the rest of the conference. And Sly's a basketball fan, too, so we might have to dive in to what's going on the hardwood. If memory serves, Christian, am I right? I think Sly's a Lakers guy, right?
1: Unfortunately, yeah.
0: Yeah, so we may have to talk to him about the Lakers.
1: He's probably got some LeBron thoughts.
0: And what's going on. Yeah, what's going on with LeBron? What's going on with Walker Kessler? And his guy, Luka Doncic. So super fun to talk to Sly. And anytime you get a former NFL player on, yeah, we're going to talk to that dude.
1: We'll see if he comes in with the his on-air personality. Get up.
0: Oh, yeah. And one of the things I like most about Sly, he's a Vegas guy. So we can talk a little Vegas. Christian and I were talking a little Vegas during the break. And what interesting people make up the locals.
1: Yeah.
0: In Vegas. An interesting cross-section of human beings.
1: Very diverse.
0: Do your in-laws ever go to the Strip, or do they go to the only, like, the locals-only
1: stuff? No, they stick around the outskirts and, yeah, the locals-only stuff.
0: I went to, I covered I guess it was West Coast Conference Tournament in Vegas, and PK and I were staying somewhere. I don't even remember, but it was on, like, the outskirts. And I had to wait because PK was late getting in, and so I had to wait somewhere until he could check us in because it was his reservation, all this stuff. So I went to, and I didn't even realize it until I saw the name on my way out, but it was definitely a locals-only, like, pub.
1: And, they're looking at you funny. Who is this guy?
0: Totally were. Because I rolled in there, and I definitely, it was just me. Definitely did not look like I lived there. And, I got some dirty looks. It's like most tourist areas kind of have that feel, right? The actual people that live there kind of resent the tourists unless
1: 1,000%.
0: Unless they're working.
1: Yeah, because that's totally how it is.
0: Usually they work in tourism and it's all like, hey, how you doing? But as soon as they're on their own time, it's like, can't stand these people.
1: Get out of my city.
0: A locals only pub. By the way, Spain leads Belgium 2-1. In the 97th minute. So this thing's just about to end. Belgium maybe has one more chance. But it looks like the team that put out Team USA is going to be put out of the tournament as well. By the way, Christian, I read something about Taylor Swift's wedding today, that she put every guest in four tiers of importance.
1: Oh, my goodness.
0: And it determined when you could show up. So if you were in tier four, you got there like 3.5 hours before the ceremony even started. Imagine being like, oh, tier four.
1: It's like zone seating on the airplane.
0: I know. And you just have to stand there. Meanwhile, if you're like tier one or whatever, you're showing up right before the ceremony. Tier four has been standing there doing nothing for several hours. I don't think she's doing any help to her reputation with this wedding thing.
1: I think it has done a lot of negative damage to her PR.
0: I'm following the story. You better believe it. All right. Stay tuned. Mitch Harper joins us coming up next. 97.5 DKSL Sports Zone.
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0: 97.5, the KSL Sports Zone, the Jake and Ben Show. No Ben today, but it's been an action-packed week, that's for sure. Tons of great coverage from Big 12 Media Days down in Frisco, Texas. I mentioned this a lot yesterday, but it was so cool. I mean, as far as our KSL Sports family goes, we sent an army down there to cover that thing from front to back. I mentioned Sly and Jeremiah and Sam on the TV side covering it for KSL for KSL Channel 5, but also KSLSports.com. We send an army down there, including our next guest. He covers the Cougs for KSLSports.com. He's our buddy Mitch Harper. What's going on, Mitch?
15: Hey, Jake. Yeah, it was good to be there, get ready for football season. It's just around the corner.
0: Yeah, it was. It was cool to have so many members of the team down there, and I felt like we delivered some really great stuff, yourself included. And I'm curious, what was the headline to you, Mitch? What was kind of the most important thing we learned or talked about or whatever?
15: That BYU is actually a story in the Big 12 going into a season. Year four for BYU in this conference, and they're actually at the top of mind for many people around the league, whether it's media, whether it's other coaches, players. You know, talking with Arizona quarterback Noah Fifita, he noted that week two game against BYU is circled for him because that tough loss last year and just the magnitude of that game in week two. But BYU is a big story. And I think that people look at what BYU is doing with their roster retention. It's a little bit different approach than Texas Tech, obviously. But they are a thing in the Big 12. And I think that's what kind of, you know, was a big storyline to me, because a handful of years ago when they were at AT&T Stadium in Arlington, BYU was out of sight, out of mind. Even last year on the heels of an 11-win season, no one was factoring in BYU to the conversation just as a, you know, typical flash in the pan Big 12 team. Now they're being looked at as maybe one of those programs like Tech that will be an annual contender, and that's what the Big 12 needs.
0: So in the past, Mitch, with BYU quarterbacks, you could kind of set your watch to it. By the time they had an upperclassman as a quarterback, you know, that quarterback was slinging it. But sometimes it was some tough sledding their freshman or sophomore year. You know, the ultimate example I can think of is like a John Beck, for example. But usually by the time they're junior and senior, really good. And it's happened repeatedly. So we're in some uncharted territory here with Bear Bachmeier, who was really good as a freshman. Now, I definitely think they eased him into the season. But now that all those restraints are gone, going into a sophomore season, Mitch, how do we calculate expectations for his evolution as a player?
15: He's got to keep winning, and I think that, you know, he's got to be able to, you know, stretch the field a little bit more. You know, one of the things that I talked to Kalani Sitake about at Big 12 Media Days was the tempo of this offense. I think last year's group, it kind of got masked a little bit because simply BYU won 12 games, and no matter how you'd get there, you want to, you know, just get the win. But BYU was slow, methodical. It's one of the reasons they were the top in time of possession last year, but they really weren't explosive outside of LJ Martin. There were a few times Bear was able to get downfield, but taking more shots down the field. The best offenses in the Kalani Sitake era have featured Zach Wilson, Jaren Hall, and those were guys that took big shots downfield. And Bear Bachmeier is going to be looked upon to do that more this year, and I think he can do that. And, you know, he's lost a little bit of weight. I thought physically he looked really good, I thought, at Big 12 Media Days, and that was an area of focus for him back in spring to really be in the best shape possible heading into this year. And you know, he noted when I talked to him in spring about this upcoming year and whether there was any consideration to go into the portal. He said that there really was no consideration on his end to ever consider the portal. And, you know, that maybe that's player speak, but I kind of get the vibe that that is the case with him, because I think he just really likes being at BYU. You know, he saw the, maybe I wouldn't say pitfalls, but some of the, how things can turn quickly in college football from freshman to sophomore year with his brother. Hank Bachmeier was excellent at Boise State his freshman year in 2019, had a dip in 2020, and that was a crazy year altogether. But things can turn in a hurry from when you think you're on top of the world, and then you could be exiting. And it's an important year for Bear, because BYU's got a five-star signal caller and Ryder Lyons coming back next year. And when I talked to Aaron Roderick in the spring about the quarterback situation with two high-profile guys in the pipeline, he said, no matter what, there's always going to be competition. There's always going to, the cream will always rise at the top. And if you're Bear Bachmeier, if you slip up at all, it entertains the conversation next year for Ryder Lyons to get in that mix, because Lyons is probably the most decorated recruit BYU signed in a quarter century. So this is an important year for Bear, but I think he's going to live up to it. And, you know, he's really won over that locker room. I think he's won over the BYU community. And I just think that he's a guy that really knows this offense quite well, and he doesn't get rattled. And I think that he's going to make good decisions, and I think that helps the cause for him to have a big follow-up year in his second year as BYU's quarterback.
0: How do you think they feel about their defense? Kalani said all the right things about Jay Hill going to Michigan, and, you know, he anticipated it because Jay was a great coach and on and on. But I think there are a lot of Cook fans out there are wondering, is there going to be a slip because of that and because they lost a great player like Jack Kelly?
15: I don't think there will be any slip. I think it will only get better because you bring in Kadu Loave. He'll be, you know, Jack Kelly was excellent. But I think that there's more depth at linebacker, you know, an underrated guy that, you know, comes back this season is Siali Asera, who's dealt with a lot of injuries the past couple of years. He's going to be key in that linebacker unit. You're going to see a lot of odd front, I think, with this defensive line, but you do have the versatility with this defensive front to have, you know, an even front with Justin Kirkland, the nose tackle from Oklahoma State, who was dealing with a knee injury last year in fall camp and really was never at full strength. That's why he only played four games and ended up redshirting, which was a benefit because now they bring him back. He's healthy, ready to go. He'll kind of handle that traditional nose tackle spot. And then Keanu Tanevasa, he even acknowledged that last year, you know, he was not at his best form, and maybe there was a little bit more of a learning curve than he maybe initially thought, considering that you thought, you know, Jay Hill, BYU, similarities to Utah's defense, it's going to be plug and play. A little bit more of a learning curve there. And I think he feels like he's better equipped to have a bigger, more impactful season like the one he had 2 years ago for Utah compared to last season at BYU. There's more depth on the defensive line this year. And there's some young, unproven names that people probably don't know yet that will emerge for BYU, and they feel really good about. And I think that's one of the things that I come out of Big 12 Media Days is, even though they got the headline of, you know, being a big talking point team, as I discussed earlier, they still play a little bit of the chip on the shoulder, because even though they've won 23 games the last 2 years, they feel like no one nationally still respects BYU. There's still this feeling of BYU's kind of a, you know, their ceiling at best is 12, 11, maybe sneaking their way into the playoff, but no one takes them seriously like a team that can get into the playoff and do some damage. So they can play a little bit of that too, which has been very beneficial for BYU in recent years. And but I think this is going to be a really good defense. The secondary is probably the best it's been since Kalani. In fact, it is the best since he's been the head coach, with Trey Alexander, who's maybe the best cornerbacks in the Kalani Sitake era. Trey Alexander comes back as a junior. Falatau Satuwala, who I talked to Kalani about. Kalani said emphatically that he's going to play week one. He's not even worried about it. He said that Falatau will go through fall camp as well at some point, too, with that foot injury that he's working his way back from. They got Raider Damone. They love the depth at their safety spot. Cornerback a little bit lighter, but they love Kevin Doe from East High School and Javen Williams. They feel like they got really good four-man group at corner, but, you know, maybe after that it's a little bit lighter than you would like. But This is a good team, and I think they can withstand maybe an injury or two on the defensive side and still be okay because they love where the depth is at on this roster.
0: So where's the concern then? Is it the receiving room, or, you know, if BYU doesn't live up to expectations, it'll be because of what?
15: Wide receiver for sure, and the lack of depth at running back. And I think also at offensive line, the offensive line I think is going to be better this year. But there are some areas where you got to have some more depth. I think the starting five is going to be really good, but the depth is still a little bit of, you know, some guys that they haven't been proven. They love the potential. They love the ceiling and the talent, but haven't been impactful week after week. But yes, wide receiver, no question. That's the biggest concern. And I think also too, hasn't been discussed much. I did talk to Kalani about it in Frisco with special teams. You know, you lose Will Farron, you lose Sam Vanderhaar. Sam Vanderhaar didn't get an extra year of eligibility, and those two guys are gone. And you bring in Fuller Schertz, a new punter. He got some run against TCU in his one punt. It was kind of a botched muff punt situation when he started in replace of Vanderhaar. And then Matthias Dunn, probably going to be the kicker. He's been part of the program for a few years, but I wouldn't sleep on return missionary Brody Laga, who got back from his mission for the Church of Jesus Christ of Latter-day Saints 2 months ago. So he's in the mix as well. But, you know, receiver, because there's just no one there that is a clear-cut wide receiver one or even wide receiver two or three. No one has really performed consistently that you can count on in this league. And the Big 12, as we saw for many of the guys that were in Frisco, really good cornerbacks this year in the conference. And I think it's the deepest the conference has been since BYU joined in the secondary room. So probably not the best year to have questions at wide receiver for BYU, considering the strength that's in the secondary for these Big 12 teams. But the freshmen at wide receiver are going to play a big role. And that includes legend Glasker. And Bear Bachmeyer told me that legend, he knows the playbook already. And that was showing up. And that's why he got so many first team reps in spring ball. So Glasker, and then maybe the wild card is Jaron Pula from Lone Peak High School, former Utah commit, once a UCLA commit. He had kind of a wild, windy road in recruiting. He'll be one to watch, too. And Terrence Seriano, a former Washington commit who flipped to BYU. They're going to rely on those freshmen quite a bit at receiver. And then Kyler Casper, 6'6" transfer from Oregon. He's in the mix there, too. But again, all those names they're nice and they're glamorous, but no one's really produced at the college level. So that is hands down the biggest question mark for BYU heading into this season, the position that they really got to shore up early in the season before they get really into the thick and the guts of the Big 12.
0: We had a chance to talk to Brian Santiago, and he talked a lot about how all the whole conference is on the same page and everybody's working together. And what was that tagline that Bert Yormark used? 16 together or something silly. But one cool thing about being down there and covering it in person is you get to talk to other people and you get to read the room and the vibes. I did not get the vibe, and feel free to disagree, or I'm curious if you got the same thing. I did not get the vibe that everybody was all on the same page, and I definitely got the vibe that Texas Tech, they're grumpy with everybody, and everybody is still grumpy with them. What did you read in there?
15: No question. I mean, Texas Tech feels like they've been slighted, and that one reporter who asked that viral question, yeah. It felt like it was like a you know, Texas Tech fan message board post. I mean, there was a little bit of truth to that. Like, why does, you know, Oklahoma State and Cincinnati, why is Cincinnati not getting taken to task either? But same time, it seems like just Texas Tech feels like they did nothing wrong. And even Joey McGuire said, maybe the best move would have been to not speak at all, issue one statement and then not speak. But then the next day, Cody Campbell is issuing statements. And as we know, he calls the shots down there. We've learned that clearly with the whole Brendan Sorsby situation. But yeah, I think the Big 12 is, you know, let's face it, it's a league that if anyone, whether it's BYU, Utah, Texas Tech, whoever, if they got a shot to go to the SEC or the Big 10, they're out. They're leaving. So it's like it's a league that is always like, yes, they're 16 strong, they're all together, and they want to make this work. And I think for the programs like Texas Tech and BYU, And I think Utah, too, like, it's a good spot, the Big 12, because you do have clear access to the playoff. And if this thing expands to 24 and this league's part of it, that's a big deal. But again, revenues are concerning, and that's on the top of everyone's mind. And I think, you know, for a program like BYU, they feel pretty good, but still, they have questions too. Like, you know, you're seeing ticket prices, you know, sellouts, and maybe the fans that were there for decades or in the heart of Independence when they're playing nobodies in the month of November, they're getting priced out now, because everyone's trying to get as much revenue as possible. I thought the Monster deal was kind of, you know, I get it. It kind of fits the Big 12, but at the same time, it's like, really, the Big 12 is only going to make reported $20 million as a league for a patch, and like every TV broadcast is going to have Monster Big 12 football. It just seems a little bit NASCAR-y and not college football. And I'm usually okay with change in college football, but that one just felt a little flat from the reported financials for the Big 12. I was trying to find the Monster CEO in Frisco, but couldn't track him down for an interview to really get kind of dive into that further. But you know, I just think the league is always kind of in this, like, they're in a much better spot than the Group of Six. I think they're very comparable, if not better than the ACC. It's just, but they just lack these blue blood brands where they get the benefit of the doubt type programs, and they just, they haven't had success in the playoff yet. They got to have a success in the playoff. That is the number one priority for this conference. You got to get hopefully multiple bids into the playoff, and when you get there, you got to win. And then I think the feel goods maybe come back to this league, but this has been kind of a chaotic offseason with the Texas Tech stuff, and it really kind of maybe created a little bit of divide, I guess, among some in the Big 12.
0: Not to go, you know, hot take power pull on you, but it ranked the top tier of the Big 12 for me. And when I say top tier, I'm talking like four or five schools. Like Bartle even threw in Kansas State yesterday. I'm curious, those top several schools, how would you rank them out?
15: Texas Tech 1, BYU 2. I think Arizona State's in the conversation to me at 3 or 4. I think people are sleeping on Arizona State because I really like Kenny Dillingham and I like that transfer portal class. And I would have felt a little bit more confident to put them there if Cutter Bowley just made it clear he was QB1. I think he still ends up getting the job, the transfer from Kentucky. But, you know, once upon a time, Dillingham gets Sam Levitt, an unknown, from Michigan State and turned him into an outstanding quarterback. Why can't he do it again with Bowley? He did good things with Jeff Sims, too. I'm really high on the Sun Devils. I think they're going to have a nice year, and they're showing that they're having consistency. So I might put them at 3. 4, I would get into that territory of Houston or Utah. I would probably go Utah because I like the schedule for the Utes. I think it sets up really well despite some of the questions on the offensive line. And really, too, defensively, I thought at season's end, they were giving up a ton of yards on the ground. And that, because I think, you know, the cliche is, you know, you can trust the identity of Utah football and this and that. I think Morgan Scalley's going to do a fantastic job at Utah. I think he's going to honestly elevate their recruiting to how roster construction works in this era. But in year one, at the season's end last year, I thought the defense was struggling. They were giving up a ton of yards on the ground to K-State, Kansas, and even Nebraska, you know, 200 yards plus on the ground, which is kind of, just for someone who's watched Utah football for so many years, like that was just so bizarre to see K-State run the ball at the high level that they were. And then some of the top-end guys on that defense are gone. So I do have some questions about Utah, but I like their offensive firepower at the skill positions. And I like their schedule, how it sets up. So I got them at 4. And then at 5, I would probably go Arizona there. Houston, I'm very mixed on. I think that Houston's got maybe the best quarterback room in the conference with Wegman and then Keyshawn Henderson, the number one recruit in the country. I could entertain the idea of them being a top 25 team. I think there's good depth in the league at the top end. But, you know, I think that's kind of where I got to go. Texas Tech, BYU, Arizona State, Utah, and then put Arizona at 5. So that would be my top grouping. But there's a lot of teams that you can, you know, be in the mix. I think the sleeper in the league that I would go with is UCF. I think UCF is a team that I kind of feel high on coming out of Frisco. I like some of the personnel that they've got at their, you know, maybe marquee spots. I would not be surprised if they may take a big jump in year two because the proof of concept with a guy that I thought was going to be a bad defensive coordinator, Alex Grinch, he was actually pretty good last year. I think the defense might be better this season for UCF, so they might be my sleeper to watch in the Big 12 as well.
0: What was your favorite thing you did down there this week, Mitch? Maybe it was a conversation. Maybe it was on the mic. Maybe it was off the mic. What was the coolest thing you did?
15: I like interacting with all the Big 12 beat writers now. I think that's something to me that I've really enjoyed covering the Big 12. Someone who was covering independence for as long as I did, covering a league where you get to know people year after year and you start to form some relationships and you check in and you maybe get some background intel on some of these teams and maybe the inner workings of, you know, what they go through on like what they know about these teams. Cause then it just kind of enhances maybe the knowledge and background of these teams. So that's kind of like one of my favorite things, honestly, at Media Day, because honestly for fans, like they hear some of the quotes and the commentary from these coaches. It's always like, oh yeah, this team's amazing. Oh yeah. We, you know, bring your lunch pail when you face BYU, all this, like, okay, sure. Like great coach speak answers in July, but you want to, you know, beat your gut, break brains out here in the fall. But I just like, you know, kind of, you know, conversing with all the media, kind of getting a pulse of like the landscape of media and stuff like that. And that's kind of, you know, behind, you know, inside baseball type stuff for fans. But I like that, to kind of see what every, you know, what's it like covering these programs, what they think of their teams, what their experiences on the road and stuff like that. That's kind of my favorite thing about Big 12 Media Day, is bringing all the media together for these events.
0: Follow all of Mitch's great work at KSLSports.com. Lots of stuff up there now from Mitch, as always. And Mitch, we appreciate you jumping on with us and all your fine work, dude. It was fun hanging with you a little bit down there. And, yeah, appreciate you coming on today.
15: Hey, you bet. Take care, Jake.
0: The one and only Mitch Harper covers the Cougs for KSLSports.com. He does a great job. He's kind enough to jump on with us and give us the latest and greatest. Mitch, obviously high on BYU's potential. I get it. I would consider putting BYU at one ahead of Texas Tech based on returning 13 starters, not to mention, arguably one of the league's best quarterbacks. I think Fafita, until proven otherwise, might have the league's best quarterback title in my head, but the Bears certainly could move into there. If he plays well, and, you know, having LJ Martin back, and if the defense, and I thought Mitch's answer talking to him about BYU's defense in the absence of Jay Hill, if it could be even better than it was last year, then there's no reason why the Cougs can't win the league. Stay tuned. Do you want to do this next, Christian? I got in an argument with PK at Big 12 Media Days.
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0: And then I went on with DJ and PK. I was ambushed on their show this morning, and some people weighed in on that conversation. So we can talk about all of that. It's basketball related. We'll talk about it next. 97.5, the KSL Sports Zone.
3: And now, a look at traffic from the KSL Traffic Center.
1: The southbound crash on I-15 in Provo is blocking off the HOV lane just before the Center Street exit, with heavy backups to the Center Street exit in Orem. There's also reduced speeds already for northbound 15 drivers heading from South Salt Lake heading into the North Interchange. Hey, looking for a new ride? 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

0: Jacob Ed, 97.5 EKSL Sports Zone. Jake Scott, Ben Anderson. Thank you for making us a part of your day. We're going to talk to Sly Sylvester coming up at the top of the 4 o'clock hour. Super excited to have him in studio for an entire hour. We'll talk to him about what he learned at Big 12 Media Days. He was down there doing stuff for KSL Channel 5, hanging out with Jeremiah Jensen and Sam Farnsworth. So we'll talk to Sly. And I tell you, you know, even though when they're in the media, former players tend to get just a little bit more sometimes from those types of events. And so we'll find out what Sly learned. That's coming up in the top of the 4 o'clock hour. But speaking of Big 12 Media Days, we were taking a brief break from talking about football, and we talked about, I brought up Donovan Mitchell's new contract extension with the Cleveland Cavaliers, which after this upcoming year kicks in, it's a 4-year, $273 million max contract extension. It's going to keep him in Cleveland through 2030 and 2031. So PK and I started to discuss, and things got a little we went back and forth. PK and I, both two people that are not afraid to argue one another or argue about things on the radio. We've done it for a long time. So PK's point, and when he talked about this on his show, I don't think he fairly summed up my point, but I'll try and fairly sum up his point. PK's point was they had to do it, that you have to max out or super max out your players because you have to do it for your fans. And then initially, then he got into sponsorships, and you have to do it, that there's no other choice. And my argument was you don't have to do anything. And in fact, maxing out the wrong player can totally set your franchise back. And that paying the wrong player the wrong amount of money is how you really make a mistake in the NBA. And you get stuck with these bad contracts, and it turns out to be bad. So maybe that instinct is to just give him whatever he wants. How could life go on without the great Donovan Mitchell? But I don't think smart franchises necessarily need to operate that way. And I think in Cleveland's case, they would be smarter to move off of Donovan Mitchell as opposed to giving him a supermax contract, especially since Donovan has another year left on his deal. And if we saw them in the playoffs, I don't know. Is Cleveland going anywhere as presently constituted? What I saw last was they were part of one of the most epic collapses that I've ever seen in playoff history. Not only in a single game moment, but then losing the next three games, showing no heart. Remember we were making jokes about James Harden telling Donovan Mitchell to that's just pride talking. When you're giving up out there, just go ahead and give up. And Kenny, our guy Kenny Atkinson, with maybe one of the worst coaching performances in a playoffs that I've ever seen, losing to a Knicks team that, you know, ended up winning the title. So give them their flowers. But certainly a team I thought they would at least be more competitive with. So where's Donovan Mitchell really getting you? And he's an extremely limited player from a size standpoint, from a defense standpoint. I just don't think the giving him a supermax extension is the smart thing to do for the Cleveland Cavaliers. So PK wasn't taking any of that. We went back and forth, and then it was all over. We went and hung out. I had dinner with PK that night, and it was all laughs. Then yesterday during the show, Christian, you'll recall I got a text from your guy, Alex Napolis, who is filling in producing DJ and PK. And Alex said, "Hey, the guys want to know if you can come on the show tomorrow."
1: Wonder what they want to talk about.
0: Now, I had listened to their show yesterday, and I heard PK summing up the conversation for DJ.
1: Conveniently, and then, undermining your argument.
0: Conveniently. And then DJ saying, "What was he thinking? Wow, what a terrible argument." And then I get that text, and it's like, okay, well, it seems like I'm walking into an ambush then. And that's exactly what happened to me, Christian. They ganged up on me this morning, but I think I more than held my own, and I think I made my point. PK, as usual, tried to reframe the conversation, and I don't think he did a very good job. P- DJ said, it was funny, he said, I still think you have the weaker argument, but you make good points, which was kind of funny. But I don't know, Christian, you heard it. Did I hold my own? Did I do okay?
1: It's definitely hard to walk into a 2v1, especially, you know, they're saying it can't be an ambush if you know what's expected. I mean, you know it's an ambush. You know they're going to gang up on you. I thought you held your own just fine.
0: I came out swinging.
1: I do think it's a fine argument. Yeah, I see both sides. I think PK's leaving out the fact he keeps saying, like, you're just going to lose him for nothing. If the Cavaliers lose Donovan Mitchell, they're not going to lose him for nothing. You're going to replace that $75 million with other players via trade package. So it's not like the Jazz didn't lose him for nothing. Look what the Jazz got from Donovan Mitchell, right? So I think that part is kind of being left out. But, yeah, I think you held your own just fine.
0: Nobody's talking about losing him for nothing. You moved that player. But anyway, I thought it was a spirited conversation. And it inspired some voicemails. So I thought we could play a couple of these voicemails here and see what people are saying out there after not one but two heated conversations on two different shows. So let's start things off with Shane.
2: DJ and PK, you guys are bozos. I'm with Jake. You can never pay the wrong person that amount of money. It's like Ryan Smith alluded to get to the championship, you have to go through pain. It is not easy, or else everybody would do it, and it would rotate through the NBA. Sometimes you got to let the 15th, the 20th best player in the world go so that you don't tie up your money in somebody that will never get you there. And you won't have the chance to sign the person that will. You've got to find the few that can. I'm with Jake. Jake's not a bozo in this one case.
0: Oh, I was just about to agree with everything Shane said.
3: I finally get to call Jake Scott a bozo.
0: And then he has to take a shot on the way out.
1: Thanks for clarifying. In this case, you're not.
0: I'm not a bozo in this case. That's funny. Shout out to Shane. Thank you for leaving that voicemail, Shane. And shout out to Shane's son or daughter there in the background. I'm glad Shane's able to do two things at once. Fine parenting and hot sports takes, especially when he agrees with me. I do think you can't get stuck with bad contracts. And if you're going to give a player a supermax deal, then that player better be able to deliver, supermax performance. And I don't even know if that's honestly possible, but I don't think that's Donovan Mitchell.
1: There is a very real argument that there's not a single player in the NBA worth supermaxing because of what it does to your team, how badly it hamstrings you. Maybe Shea. I mean, Jokic is already too old, but once you get to supermaxing a player, all of your moves following that have to be perfect. Otherwise, it blows up in your face.
0: Sure does. And we've seen teams, and I tried to bring up examples with DJ and PK this morning, and they weren't picking up what I'm putting down. But, you know, the Lakers got themselves in. The reason, in my opinion, they weren't more successful with LeBron is because they spent all of their resources on short-term thinking, and then all of a sudden they're capped out paying players like Rusty Westbrook, and there is nothing that they can do. And the roster around LeBron is not good enough to get them where they need to go. Now, I would argue that I don't know if LeBron lived up to his expectation in L.A., but the point was that you have to put together, especially now where things are so punitive, you have to put together the right players at the right price points into the right roles. And it's so critical. And if you're going to give somebody $273 million, that better be your 1A, and he better be dang good. All right, we have another voicemail. Let's listen to this one from Matthew.
4: Jake and Ben. Jake, I love it when DJ and PK make your point for you and don't realize it. They just said that there isn't a single Supermax contract that has ever worked. And yet, they are trying to argue that signing Donovan to a Supermax is going to work. I don't understand what they are saying. Obviously, there has to be another way And if you're not creative enough to find the other way, that's your problem. But that doesn't mean you're forced to sign a bad contract just because other people are signing bad contracts. Jake, I'm completely with you. This is absolute nonsense.
0: Yes, Matthew. Yes, I love it that Matthew just summed up in, what was that, Christian, like 90 seconds? 43 seconds, way shorter. He just summed up in 43 seconds what I've now spent like two total segments arguing. So thank you, Matthew. Yes, there's no reason that you have to sign anyone to a max deal. And you can always figure out a different way. I mean, honestly, we've talked about it with the Jazz. The Jazz with Donovan and Rudy, and then the other guys they chose to pay, limited their flexibility so badly they could not get any better. They had reached a ceiling, and there was nothing else that they could do. And the solution was go into the rebuild. And I know a lot of people didn't enjoy 4 years of rebuild, but you, hopefully for Jazz fans' sake, will see that bear fruit, and maybe the ceiling on the next version of the Jazz will be higher. That exactly is the point. The Jazz did not try to max out Rudy or Donovan, and they decided to move on from both, which I thought was the correct decision. So, big shout out to Shane and Matthew. Thank you for interacting with us. Shout out to DJ and PK, who I do love and love going on their show. And even when it's a spirited debate, I enjoy the camaraderie on this station. So thanks to Shane and Matthew for weighing in. If you ever have something to say, leave a voicemail. 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And it goes right to Christian in the studio. Of course, our rule, though, is say this is for Jake and Ben, because we don't want the other shows stealing your magnificent material. So appreciate those guys for weighing in. We'll have, are we going to do Audio Vault next since we have Sly in the 4 o'clock hour? All right. 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

0: 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It's time for the Audio Vault, the best sound of the day. We're going to do an oldie but goodie. LeBron is in the news. Because he's going to be in the news every single day until he signs with a new team. The big news I saw today was Rich Paul on his podcast says, as far as LeBron's timeline goes, there is no timeline. LeBron just needs to make up his mind when he wants to. That's basically what he said.
1: Apparently, your guy Windy is saying LeBron has a done deal with a team other than Cleveland.
0: Oh.
1: But obviously, there's a reason that's not out yet.
0: Well, maybe it's it leaves a little room, Christian, for a last-minute push from the fans of Cleveland. And so this is our oldie but goodie today. This is from the community of Cleveland when they were trying to get LeBron to stay. I believe it was the first time that they released a song 16 years ago. And we haven't heard from them yet about coming back. But I believe it's called Please Stay LeBron.

0: there you go. We are LeBron from the community of Cleveland before LeBron left the first time. Sly joins us now in studio. You've never heard that?
1: Ever. And there's probably a reason why I'd never heard it. That was terrible. The video's even worse. I'm just like, oh my gosh, that hurt. I can't believe they got that many people to do that.
0: Hey, they love LeBron.
1: They do. They do. Hey, when you love, I get it. I get it. Would you guys have done that for Karl Malone?
0: Oh, something like that. Being in the state of Utah, yeah,
1: somebody would have.
0: This might have been why you were in Pittsburgh or not. Mm-hmm. Were you around when Gordon Hayward left the Jazz?
1: I was not here. No.
0: No.
1: I was not here.
0: Oh, people put up all these cheesy billboards
1: really?
0: And stuff. Yeah.
1: Stay, please. Yeah. I beg you.
0: Exactly. There's no way any of that moves the needle.
1: I'll give you my Cougar Tail subscription.
0: Nice. Yeah. They should do a song to get him to come back. You're a LeBron guy.
1: I am a LeBron guy.
0: Should he go back to Cleveland?
1: I mean, no. I don't think so. And I was talking about this with Sam. Sam's a storybook guy. He likes the fairy tales and all that. And I mean, all good. I don't see it. I don't see the story here. It's too telling. Don't you hate movies where you just know the ending already?
0: But that's LeBron, dude. He loves that stuff. Yes, he does. That's why he went back to Cleveland in the first place.
1: Not really. He could have went anywhere, but nobody was telling exactly what was going to happen with Cleveland. Like, he had a purpose and a mission with Cleveland where it's like, look, I left Cleveland initially because I wanted to go learn how to win a championship, or I wanted to win a championship so I know what it felt like. Because everything in sports is like, act like you've been there before. Right.
0: Right.
1: And so that he was able to win in Miami, he's just like, all right, I know exactly what I need to do to win against the West and do all this stuff. I'm going to go to do that in Cleveland. And he went out and did it. That was the mission. The mission here, I've been back to Cleveland already. I already have a house there. People love me there, as you can see from the song. there is nothing than like, oh, I mean, look at, what's his name? Who just went back to Toronto for a day.
0: Oh, Kawhi.
1: No, Kyle Lowry.
0: Oh, Kyle Lowry, yeah.
1: Kyle Lowry just went back to Toronto for a day and signed it. LeBron could do that. I could sign a little 10-day contract or whatever if I needed to give that semblance. But right now for the game, I think for me, LeBron is more business, right? One, he's 42 years old and being able to control the free agent market. That's wild.
0: He loves that.
1: That's what he loves.
0: Yeah, he loves that.
1: That's what he loves.
0: Yeah, he loves
1: so,
0: that.
1: So I think the more controversial play, which is more LeBron, is controversy. Hey, man, go to state where they can hate me more. Hate me. Where's a place that people would hate me more?
0: Do you think he likes being the villain?
1: Yes, I think he does. I think he now embraces it. Before, I think he took it like when he was younger, his first stint in Cleveland. And then once he got to Miami, where it's like, you're going to hate me no matter what I do, I think he started to embrace it after that.
0: Yeah, I think he was surprised the decision. You remember all that mess. So I think he was surprised after that. He's going, why do people hate me?
1: People hate me. And even today, people are still talking about it. What is it? Alfonso Roberto, Carlton from Fresh Prince, is talking about the decision today.
0: Is he really?
1: Yes. He's talking about like LeBron ruined the NBA because of that.
0: That's funny.
1: Yeah, I was confused. I left a comment on whatever post it was, but I'm just like, he also said that these guys taking games off, the load management.
0: Yeah, yeah.
1: Load management and LeBron is what killed the NBA, but like he said it in the same sentence, so I'm just like, so which killed the NBA? Was it LeBron's decision in swapping teams or was it load management? Which was it? So, honestly, right now, I don't think LeBron cares what anybody thinks. I think LeBron loves to challenge the narratives and control the narrative. And controversy brings dollars. And so, with his business tip, who's going to hate me? Where's the world going to hate me more for the destination I choose?
0: That Alfonso guy, how many times do you think he gets stopped on the side of the road and somebody asks him to do that dumb dance?
1: I think he's mentioned it. He says all the time.
0: Oh, I bet it's every
1: day.
0: He says
1: all the time. He's embraced it, man. It's his thing, and nobody can do it better. I've seen so many people try to do it, and nobody can do it like him. And so, and him dancing with the stars, awesome. Absolutely awesome.
0: Really?
1: Oh, he's terrific.
0: I once asked Johnny Harleen what it was like to walk through Provo and how many people would ask him or say like, oh, he's still open. Oh, he's still open. He gets it every time.
1: He
0: gets it constantly.
1: Oh,
0: still.
1: My gosh. Yes. He's being known for something like that. That's legendary. It's legendary. So why not create some more controversy, LeBron, and let's not be known for the decision. Let's be known for my free agency gaffe and going somewhere where everybody doesn't want me to go.
0: Did you see the honestly, like 10 minutes ago, you see the latest breaking news from Summer League? You'll like this. This, according to Shams, and I guess Chris Haynes reported it too, but Bam Adebayo and Tyler Hero got into a physical altercation in Las Vegas today in which Adebayo struck Hero. Shams added the altercation occurred at a practice court in a Las Vegas hotel this morning.
1: This is during Summer League?
0: This is during, not during the game,
1: you
0: apparently.
1: You're going to trade me, Bam? I know you had something to do with it.
0: Serious. Tyler Hero. Hey, Tyler getting beat Hero, up by Bam.
1: Tyler's scrappy, though. Like, if I watch Tyler and all that stuff, I was like, he's got some stuff to him. He ain't afraid of nobody.
0: I still take Bam, I think.
2: Hey, we don't call him Bam anymore.
1: Of course.
2: That's Mr. 83.
1: Mr. 80. I don't do that. I'm not doing that.
0: No, me either.
1: I'm not doing that. No, that was not organic. Anyways, that's a whole different conversation. But Tyler Hero's pretty scrappy. And so I could see him just saying stuff just to say stuff. Like, he just needs to go and focus on, you know, making as much as he can. Because I think the prime of his career is kind of over. He's kind of on the downward turn now.
0: Yeah.
1: And so he just got to focus on that for me. Because if you're able to be traded the way that Miami got rid of him, because they've been shopping him around for a minute.
0: Forever.
1: Then you're not on the ascending part of your career. You're not even plateauing at the start. I think he's kind of on the downward. So I'd be just trying to maximize and prove people wrong up in Milwaukee, which is possible. But Milwaukee's pretty much his team now.
0: Yeah, and they're not going to be good.
1: They're not going to be good, man. So, yeah, he's probably more pissed off about that. It's like, I love Miami. I love being here. And now you trade me away to – it's like being traded to the Cleveland Browns in the NFL.
0: A little bit.
1: Yeah. That's what it was.
0: The climate alone would be quite the adjustment for Milwaukee in the wintertime. Sly's going to be with us for the whole 4 o'clock hour, which I'm super excited about. And we'll obviously talk football, but we'll get back to basketball. I want to hear your thoughts on the Jazz and AJ and Darren Peterson showing the showdown last night.
1: So. Oh, my gosh. Aside from the turnovers, We'll get into it.
0: All right, stay tuned. Sly, sticking around for the 4 o'clock hour, 97.5 EKSL Sports Zone.
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0: KSL Sports Zone. Sly sitting in for Ben for the 4 o'clock hour. Super excited to have him in studio.
1: Oh, does this song not get you hyped every time? Christian, I appreciate you showing love. You showing love, I appreciate it. It's my jam. It's like my anthem.
0: Now you've got the sunglasses on now, but are you sunglasses guy?
1: All day, every day. I got like 8 pairs.
0: Because I'm sunglasses guy. I've got my Maui Jims rolling. Yeah, dude.
1: I got my Oakleys in my bag in case it's like a day I need those. But I got like 4 or 5 different Ray-Bans. It's got to be everywhere. You lose one, you got to have one as a backup. I'm glasses all day.
0: You look at the world differently through a nice pair of sunglasses. And it is true.
1: And you're a lot cooler, right? What do they say on Big Daddy, Christian? It's like, now he's invisible because he got the shades on. That's how I feel like.
0: Whenever I've walked around entire nights in sunglasses and people ask me, they're like, what are you doing? I said, because the sun never sets on the cool, dude.
1: Give me some. There it is.
0: It certainly does not.
1: And then you walked off. I hope you didn't answer any question after
0: Absolutely not.
1: That's right.
0: I'm out of here. No, I know what you're doing. I'm glad you're a sunglasses guy. I didn't know that about you. I love it. Yeah. I haven't had a good pair of Ray-Bans in a while, so maybe that'll be my... You've got the Ray-Bans, and those are good-looking.
1: Yeah, man.
0: Maybe that'll be my next thing. Costas, if you've never tried those, they're pretty good.
1: I do have a pair of Costas.
0: Yeah.
1: Those are in my basement for when I have my Zoom calls. It's too bright outside. Hey, I got glasses everywhere, right? And so I do have a pair of Costas. It's good.
0: Dude, that's awesome. Let's talk a little bit about Big 12 Media Days. You were down there. You were hanging out with Sam and Jeremiah. I've been saying this a lot, but I think it's so cool that we had, you know, the ability to send some. We had a small army down there from KSL Sports, and it was cool to cover the thing from top to bottom.
1: It was actually great, man. You know, there were so many different outlets, teams. Even the Big 12 noticed how KSL covered, you know, Big 12 Media Days. They were like, oh, man, you guys got everybody out here. And we do, and that's the proper way to do it. And I think that we had the most coverage from everybody. Everybody had bits and pieces, but we got everything. We got all the players, all the coaches, all the commissioner, we got everything you would need and covered through KSL. And our guys, I know their interviews, they went great. And seeing all the stuff we put on social media and YouTube was just absolutely terrific, man. And so KSL did it right. Did it how it was supposed. Media Day is supposed to be covered.
0: Yep.
1: And KSL did it the right way. So loved it.
0: Oh, I did too. Now, as a player, I'm trying to remember because I probably covered your Media Days. You did at least one, right? Did you do a couple of Mount West?
1: I did my senior year, yeah.
0: Did you?
1: I did my senior year.
0: What's it like as a player? Is it annoying?
1: No.
0: No?
1: No. As a player, I was even talking to all the guys. They loved it.
0: Did they?
1: They were great. Kalani, I don't know how Kalani loves it. He does it year after year, but I even talked to him this week, and he's just like, man, I love this. I love this. My wife hates it, though, because I'm on vacation, essentially, so she wants me to get back. But, like, no, as a player, son, you're just answering questions.
0: It's all right.
1: It's great. I think the only thing that annoyed the guys was, like, they had to dress up in the suits.
0: Yeah.
1: After. Some guys, like Keanu, is like, I love this. This is my business attire. But, like, most guys, they like it. It's fine. You're just answering questions. Not many times you're going to get a question that you're not prepared for.
0: Right.
1: And so for me, it's just you're out there meeting. You're seeing all the competition out there. Some guys you know, some guys you didn't know, you know. And so it's actually, as a player, you're kind of sizing guys up.
0: Yeah, too. A little bit.
1: And you got guys that are just uber confident and just didn't matter. Like Devin Dampier, like he looks like a little guy. But I'm telling you, you put pads on, you ain't going to tell no difference. And so he got guys who just don't care like that, who's just extremely confident. Because when you got to the league, man, that was the biggest thing that I get is, like, nobody looks like a freak athlete in the NFL.
0: Really?
1: Everybody looks like they work at Home Depot. I swear. Everybody looks so normal, regular, average Joe in NFL. Uh-huh. I did not know that was Troy Polamalu when I sat next to him. His locker was right next to mine. I did not know it was him. I was like, who is this guy sitting in Troy's spot? It's not him. Because Troy never lets his hair down until it's game time.
0: Oh, really?
1: In practice, he never. So, like, he has this, like, little sumo bun that he does. I was like, this guy doesn't even have long hair. It's not even Troy. What the heck's going on here? And everybody, like, Brett Kiesel. He's just uber tall. The only guy that looks like just crazy big was James Harrison. He's short, but he's wide. And so, like, everybody else just looks like Chris Hulk, you know, legendary BYU nose tackle, Casey Hampton, all these guys, these legendary names, they just look normal. So that was the biggest surprise for me going to the league.
0: Because those guys on TV are 10 feet tall, you know?
1: Exactly. Yeah, and bulletproof. Yeah, exactly. And so that's what I was expecting, you know, except for the guys that were tall. Like Ben Roethlisberger was tall, but he looks regular. He could be behind a cashier somewhere. Hines Ward looks so normal. And just everybody looked like a regular person. And that's what I was just like, what? But I swear, my rookie year, we went all the way to the Super Bowl. I'm like, all these normal guys are in the Super Bowl.
0: and playing tough, playing Steeler football.
1: I mean, you're going to have your anomalies. Guys like Rashard Mendenhall just look extra shredded. But like Heath Miller, Mike Wallace looks like the most normal guy you've ever seen in your life. All these guys just look normal. And so like that lets you know it's just – all that stuff of football is different. Like, and that's what they told me. Like, I always had like really low body fat. And so they're like, bro, you're playing linebacker. You need to put on some fat. And I'm like, that doesn't make sense. I'm an athlete. I'm supposed to be ripped. Like, no, you got to be able to absorb contact. You need some fat on you.
0: Huh.
1: And like, they broke it down into like a science. I'm just like, oh. So like, if you're like really skinny, really ripped, you're more susceptible to injuries because your muscles and your ligaments are more exposed and can absorb all of that stuff. And so just breaking all that down, I'm like, so that's why all these guys look normal and they all have 10-year careers.
0: Well, yeah. I mean, look at Patrick Mahomes. That dude's got a dad bod for sure.
1: Yeah. No, a lot of the guys like Tom Brady coming in and all this stuff. A lot of the guys that you see have long, like Travis Kelce, I bet you anything, anybody see him in person, you look like the guy who I just ran into at the club. You ran security at the club. That's all that was. And a lot of these guys look normal, but I think football is just different because of what you have to do to be able to play the position that you do.
0: That's why the NBA is a little different because tall.
1: Very different.
0: Tall is a little
1: tall
0: different.
1: Tall and skinny. Yeah. Like I see these guys, and then they put their weights on. I'm like, he's 6'6", 205. That's really thin, isn't it? And so, but it's different. You know, you got to be able to move. You're going up and down. You're changing direction. You can't have all that weight on the court like that. And so it's very different. And the science behind sports is why I love it so much.
0: Should we explain that bit to Sly Christian?
1: Like
0: we have
1: that?
0: This, we
1: like
0: have this bit. Okay, you've got to hear this. This is a total diversion.
1: Like
0: we'll get back to football. So we have this bit where anytime since somebody says like that, we play.
1: I'll bet.
0: But it's from maybe the world's greatest play-by-play clip ever. All right? You ready? I mean, by greatest.
1: Sounds
0: I mean,
1: like baseball. Was it baseball?
0: No, it was definitely basketball and low-level college basketball at that. All right. All right, Christian, let's play for him.
2: One more gone, but not forgotten, and that's our sweet Lucy. At the age of 12, she was run over in our driveway.
3: Oh, like that? Was she run over like that?
1: No, he didn't. Oh, God. Hey, when you're locked in. Sometimes you're not hearing the other stories that are going on. He clearly was not paying attention to the story that he was trying to tell.
0: You do games?
1: Like that? Oh, will she run over like that? Oh, my gosh.
4: Sorry to interrupt you with it. It's a force of habit. Jake beats me if I don't play it on the show.
0: That's our bit.
4: So
0: that's
4: anytime anybody says like
1: well,
4: that.
1: Well, now I get it. So that's great. Like that?
0: We should explain it more.
1: Did you lose weight like that?
0: She get run over like that? Incredible, right?
1: I'm gonna use that all during football season.
0: Like yeah, this. Dude.
1: She get run over like that? Like that?
0: Yeah, please do. Hilarious, right? Yeah. I was back on track. I was impressed with the four people or the four players Utah brought back to, you know, normal guys. And that is a cool part about Big 12 Media Days. And they came back and did a second interview, all four of them, with me in the afternoon. And it was awesome. I mean, just kind of let their hair down. And I'll tell you, Lance Holzklaw has that.
1: Impressive.
0: That dude could have a radio career after he's done. I mean,
1: we're talking. This guy is trying to do a bit on Capitol Hill. This guy,
0: he's
1: got big aspirations. He's like, the window is open for me. I can go to any industry I want. And I was just like, I love that attitude.
0: He's awesome.
1: Yeah,
0: and I thought Jonathan Hall was great.
1: Yes.
0: And then Wayshawn Parker. You know, that dude, what struck me is, you know, talk about kind of normal size. He's got that almost, what am I looking for? Like, he's got that shorter bowling ball thing going.
1: And that's dangerous for running backs. That's dangerous from running backs when you, because he's stout, right? Yep. Stout is what you want as a running back. He is a little shorter. I think he's what, 5'10", 5'11"?
0: Yeah, yeah, not Darren Sproles short.
1: No, he's not Darren Sproles short. Yeah, yeah. That guy. But like Darren Sproles is amazing because he can get in and out of stuff and you can't see him. When you got, I'm telling you, in the NFL, it is so hard. When you got these offensive linemen, who are the center is 6'6", the guard is 6'6", 6'7", and the tackles are 6'8", 6'9", and you get a running back who's 5'11", 5'10", you can't see anything.
0: You lose them.
1: Because you got to engage the offensive lineman and then look around, and all I'm looking for is feet. And so hopefully the running back has some special cleats on like Wayshon used to wear last year, and that makes it easier. But essentially, you cannot find those guys. And so there's so many benefits. One, you're stout because low man wins in football, and so it's easier for him to get lower than somebody else. There's so many positives to that, and he's strong. He's strong. Him and L.J. Martin, like L.J. Martin, he looks like he put on a lot of muscle.
0: Yeah,
1: and
0: right.
1: He looks really, he's primed to have a really, really good year. So excited to see him this year. But him and Wayshon, they got really good similar statures. And Wayshon showed his versatility, I think, of and what we'll see from Utah is flexing him out, right? What we talked about him with it was McGivens' utilization of him. He's like, put me wherever I make plays. Just put the ball in my hands, right? Smoke screens, get out on the block on the edge, blocking for Daniel Bray. I can catch a receiver. We saw him catch a few 60-yard touchdowns out of the backfield last year. He lines up as a receiver. Wayshon Parker is extremely versatile. He can do it. So he's just given so much energy and so much creativity that they can do with this offense.
0: And then I thought that Dampier sounded excited about what the offense is going to look like.
1: Yeah, man. And we're catching a midday, too. So, you know, he's kind of exhausted and probably saying a lot of the same answers a lot. But, like, what I took away from that is his health, right? He seems so much more, like, happy about where he is and where he's going to be able to be on the field, right? Because I've had a hernia. And I'm telling you, that ain't no joke.
0: Yeah, I'm sure.
1: It took me out my entire spring, my third year in the league, so I didn't get to do OTAs and mini camps for that. And like, but once I got back, it was great. So I'm very excited to see him have a whole off season where he was able to actually take care of that and be that Devin Dampier we saw in the bowl game. That Devin Dampier was awesome.
0: It was a different guy.
1: Yeah, man. So
0: how bad did it get last year?
1: How bad it would get
0: for the hernia for Dampier while he was playing during the
1: game. We don't know, because I talked to him and I'm just like, yeah. You know, one thing that I respected about you is that nobody knew you had an injury and you made no excuses.
0: No, right? He did not at all.
1: No
0: yeah.
1: excuses.
0: No, he did not at all.
1: And that's huge, because right now this day and age we talk about the flopping and all this other stuff and basketball and all this other, and everybody's like, well, if I didn't have this, then I could. And you got none of that from Devin Dampier.
0: No.
1: We didn't even know he had injuries like that, but he's just like, he owned it, right? And that's what Utah was
3: like, that?
1: Having issues like that, baby, get run over just like that. You know, you have issues where guys are, sorry, I lost my thought there.
0: It happens with like that.
1: It does. But either way, I'm excited for what he's going to come back this year. And he just sounded confident. And honestly, in sports in general, especially football, the more confident you are in yourself, the better off you're going to be.
0: He definitely had confidence, and not in a
1: arrogant way.
0: But
1: just his, more excited.
0: Right.
1: He's more excited to, all right, let's put this together.
0: And confident about the team. He wasn't shy of saying, I mean, I can't remember exactly what he said, but not shy about saying Utah's going to stack up some wins. They're going to win some ball games.
1: Hey, man, what I heard from all of those guys, and you know, we talked about it, Jeremiah and I, and, you know, I have my Utah bias. I want my Utes to win all day, every day. Everything's an undefeated season as we're coming into it for me. And, you know, Utah's being overlooked. You know, I see it. Like, you can see it with the media, right? Of course, KSL was there because, you know, that's our local team. But there was a significant drop in media coverage, we felt, from the first and second day, because everybody only wanted to talk to Texas Tech and BYU.
0: Right.
1: Right? And so we seen that. And so JJ was like, is Utah being overlooked? And, you know, taking a step back. And I'm just like, you know, I'm not overlooking them. But at the same time, I'm like, yeah, they could potentially be overlooked here, man. And so I think they have a favorable schedule. That Arkansas game that's coming to Rice-Eccles Stadium is going to be awesome. But I think we have a good schedule heading into that BYU game. And that's going to make or break the season for both teams. We're going to be two talented teams going to make that happen, man, and hopefully get to a Big 12 championship. So looking forward to it. Utes are prime. BYU's prime. You know, Texas Tech is Texas Tech. They got a really, really easy schedule.
0: Really and easy.
1: People don't understand how important that is. Yeah. To have an easy schedule. So it is for their health, right? Because the quarterback, Will Hammond, is still coming back from injury, so that's going to give him some time to get healthy and get his rhythm back. Although Texas Tech quarterback Joey McGuire was talking about how he's ready to go right now. Always take that with a grain of salt. You're never going to say, oh, my guy's not ready. Nobody's going to say that. And so, you know, but, you know, we'll see what Texas Tech brings to the table.
0: Were you there at Pac-12 Media Day, the last one Utah was involved in when Cam Rising, everybody was going, is he going to play or not going to play? And he ended up not playing like the whole year.
1: Ugh.
0: And everybody's watching him play, God, what was it, the like paddle tennis, and everybody's saying, oh, yeah, we expect Cam to be healthy, you know, game one. It's like, yeah. Are you? And then he doesn't even play.
1: I didn't go to that Pac-12 Media Day, but that's exactly what I got from Devin Dampier, right? When he was talking about him being injured through the year. He's like, I was in practice and I took all the reps, mm-hmm. right? And so I owed that to my team to be out there for them. So I would fight even though I wasn't all the way healthy. I would not take reps away from this team. And that's what wasn't the case with Cam Rising. Cam Rising was taking the reps in practice, and then we had – quarterbacks who didn't get practice reps, you know, throughout the year until the last part of the year where they were just like, all right, we're shutting Cam Rising down for the entire year. That's when quarterbacks finally started getting all stuff. And next thing you know, we're already lost 7-8 games that year.
0: Yeah, right. It was over.
1: It was a media circus. It was terrible. And so I appreciated, you know, his honesty and one, his loyalty and wanting to do that for his team.
0: Oh, that's team guy stuff. That's
1: team guy all the way
0: around.
1: That's
0: leadership stuff. Yeah. And he does. He gives off that vibe for sure.
1: For sure. For sure. And this team has tons of them. You know, I was just what I was talking to all the guys about is like, who are all the leaders on here? And literally you got leaders in every position group. And so Pagan coming down from Utah State, he's leading the pack in that wide receiver room. And Wayshawn is Wayshawn. You know, he's going to be a junior this year, and he feels all the confidence in the world. And his main objective is making sure that he gets to his 1,000 yards this year. He was, what, 11 yards away last year. And that stuck with him. I know he was very pissed about that, which is fine. And what's crazy is he got to almost 1,000 yards, and we really didn't give him the ball until week 5, week 6.
0: Right.
1: And so it was late in the season. So I know that now he's a feature back. There's no him and Knock. We don't know who's going to be. We know who the number one quarterback is. We know who the number one running back is. And so it's going to be great. And Wayshawn talking about his offensive line got me juiced. He's just like, we ain't going to miss a beat. He's like, these guys may be better than last year. I'm like, wait. Wait now. You had 2 first-round draft picks in that position group. Yeah. There's got to be some kind. But if there's not, hey, man, look out for Utah.
0: All right, that is Sly. He's going to be hanging out with us for the entire 4 o'clock hour. I want to get your thoughts on Morgan moving into the head coaching seat and how he's going to maybe change things or keep things the same, of course. So we'll get to that with Sly, and we'll get his basketball takes coming up at the end of the hour, too. So stay tuned. More next. 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
5: And now, a look at traffic from the KSL Traffic Center.
6: We've got delays on the freeway in both directions approaching the Draper-Bluffdale area on the southbound side of I-15. Slowdown start as far back as Murray. It's also a slow northbound drive up to downtown Salt Lake on I-15, while northbound traffic on the 215 West Belt is also slowing down heading to the airport area. Hey, at UTA, we move your early mornings, your long days, and your big plans. We move purpose. 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With your KSL traffic update, I'm Christian Esparza here on 97.5, the KSL Sports Zone.
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0: 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Did you ever move into the country thing? I could never totally jump on board with the country music.
1: It depends on the song.
0: Okay.
1: I like country. My roommate was Matt Martinez. And if anybody knows, I think a lot of people just heard me say his name and they just started chuckling. But he was a fellow linebacker at the U for me. He was wild, right? And so, like, we were roommates all through college. And, like, he had these, like, monster speakers and just blew out throughout the whole house. And, like, he would go from his – because he's a clean freak. And so he'd just be cleaning. And he'd go from, like, jazz, right, would be one song, to heavy metal the next. And, like, he'd listen to everything under the sun. And so he got, of course, all of us into, like, country music and stuff like that. So it depends on the song. I'm not into all country, but I do like some country.
0: Have you heard this, like, Jimmy Butler started listening to country music because everybody else in the locker room hated it, and then he became, he actually started to like it?
1: I mean, yeah, right? Right? What was it? See, I'm a movie guy. Sorry, I say movie quotes all the time, but the show The Other Guys?
0: Uh-huh.
1: Right? Remember when he was doing ballet dancing, trying to get his girl back, and they're like, yeah, you're really good at this. Yeah, we learned because we were trying to make fun of this kid when we were growing up, and I ended up picking it up. So, like, you just learn by mistake. So, yeah, no, that makes sense for Jimmy. Jimmy is definitely an antagonist type person where he's just trying to piss people off and do the opposite. And he ends up getting into stuff.
0: All right, so I want to talk to you about Morgan Scalley moving into the head coaching position. No Kyle Whittingham. Any thoughts on that, paying Coach Witt $13 million to coach somewhere else?
1: It's the business.
0: Yeah, good day to be Coach Witt.
1: Yeah, I mean, here's the thing. It's the whole reason why you sign these contracts, right? And why everybody's so upset about NFL contracts compared to NBA contracts and yada, yada, yada. But look, business is business. And Utah knew that after firing him or letting him go or whatever it was, he said he wanted to be here. I mean, akin, we don't know all the internal stuff,
0: right?
1: With all that. But at the end of the day, if it wasn't business, if this was something that wasn't business, this wasn't talked about, he did something like totally benign, then like I would have something. But at the end of the day, his contract said this, and that's what happened. Now you go on. Here's my thing. It's just like, I think everything that happened was necessary. Morgan needed to be in. How are you going to get Morgan in? And Coach Whittingham's going to continue to have success. He just had a 10-2 season. You know, and so, like, Coach Whittingham had great seasons before that. Everybody knows that 5-7 season was extremely rare. It was hard to, and I don't think Coach Whittingham would ever have another 5-7 season, right? And so Utah knew that. How are we ever going to get this guy out unless it's a hard breakup, unfortunately.
0: Unfortunately.
1: And so I just think that it was something that needed to happen. I think hopefully here we get the season started and we can kind of, you know, stop mentioning it and get it over with. But Coach Whittingham did so many good things for the University of Utah. He was here for 30 years, you know, ever since 1992.
0: Crazy.
1: Right?
0: Coached Luther Ellis.
1: He coached Luther Ellis. Sharif Shaw.
0: Yeah.
1: He coached all these guys.
0: Yep.
1: Right. And so he's been there forever. He did a lot of great things as Utah fans and as a Utah community. We can only appreciate him for doing that. But this is Morgan Scalley's time. Morgan, I think, is so ready for this moment. He's been talking to him and just like as he's talking about, because I asked him questions about how did he know that Colton Swan was the guy for the job. And we talk about McGivin. And you could just tell he's been thinking about this for a decade.
0: At least.
1: Right?
0: Yeah.
1: So you give a guy a decade worth of prep plan, a guy like Morgan Scalley, who's had top tier defensive guys, right? Who's had, I would say, 20 to 30 over the last 10 to 12 years guys drafted, right? And his preparedness as a coach, as a person, how he comes into to doing stuff. He only wants to do it the right way, and he wants to have success, everything. You know, him getting ready and knowing that I'm going to be the coach in waiting. I'm going to be the guy. I want to be the head coach of Utah, which is what he wanted to be as a kid. He wanted to be the head coach of the University of Utah. And so just knowing that he wanted to be prepared, he was so prepared for this moment. And that's why I don't think that there's going to be any drop off. There's going to be this and that. There's going to be a little differences in the way things are done. But what's been great is talking to the players and how excited they are, for Morgan. And the personality that is coming through, seeing the guys mess with Morgan as Morgan's doing interviews was awesome. You know, if you don't have that rapport with the coach, you're not doing that, right? You're not like Morgan was up on the big stage and Lance wanted to be the last ones to ask some questions. And while he's getting interviewed by ESPN and all that, they're back there making faces at him. Like, it's a good mix. They understand that, like, look, we got to take it serious here, but we have a good relationship, man. So really excited for what's to come this year for Utah. I think it's ultimate success. One, I believe in Morgan Scalley and everything that he's about to be about. He's a head coach. That's my personality of when he coached me when I was when he joined the staff in 2008. You know, it just how professional he is, how much he loves the game, and the stuff that he's able to learn over the years. I think he's so ready for this moment. And just also, too, when Coach Whittingham took over in 2005, the differences that he made in those first 3-4 years, right, from how hard he had to be when he first came in to making those changes in 2008 to making a player-led team and not, you know, being so forceful and let it be more organic, and we went undefeated, and how he had to go about it and let his coaches, you know, to be coaches. There was a lot of things that Coach Whittingham had to learn and stuff along the way. And I, just the person that Morgan is, I know he was very attentive to how he would structure everything. I know he would be like, if I was Coach Whittingham, I would have did it like this. In everything that they was doing, from hiring to that speech that he made for the team after this loss, after this win, I would have did it like this. And so I think if there's anybody more ready for this moment, I can't see it. I think it's Morgan Scalley all the way.
0: Do you think much will change? So you talk about, you know, subtle differences, but Coach, after all, was his mentor.
1: Right.
0: And I guess, well, I'll tell you what I'm getting at. Watching Utah forever, Coach Witt and his protect the defense mantra was effective, but it definitely limited the offense. I'll give you an example. I was telling you off the air that I covered your guys' Oregon game in 2009. Mm-hmm. When Utah went back to Oregon again, I don't know, 4 or 5 years later, and put it on them. Do you remember that mm-hmm. game when Utah 60, beat them by
1: 63?
0: Yeah. So I was at that game too. And I asked Coach Witt after the game, I said, why'd you pour it on? Why'd you guys, you know, where did you remain so aggressive for so long? He said, well, we were playing Oregon. They could come back on you at any time. We had to keep it up. And I thought to myself at that moment, well, why don't you pretend like you're playing Oregon every week?
1: You know? That pissed me off. I feel the same way. And it is, and it's just the mentality. And that is not Morgan Scalley.
0: No, you think that'll change?
1: Oh, we're going to be beating teams. When I tell you this offense is a 40-plus point per game offense, it's what I've been saying the last couple of years. The talent that we have from the depth and everything, we could be averaging 40 points, which would put us up in the top 15 in the country.
0: Yeah.
1: You know, we have that capability. We just weren't doing it. But that was Coach Witt's style. He's not somebody that wants to pour it on. He wants to make sure that we bleed the clock out, run the football effectively, do this. Morgan Scalley is, I'm going to put you in the dirt as early and as often as possible. Hmm. I want to put on points because he thinks, this is what I believe from my relationship with Morgan in the years that I know, is it's like, look, it's a different way to strike fear into your opponents, right? What is everybody saying about a Coach Witt-led team? They're tough. They're physical. They're this and that. Teams would come in here. It wasn't so much that they were scared of Utah, but they just know that Utah's tough and physical, right? That's the name we want. I think Morgan wants to strike fear into people. And so, and with that becoming is I'm going to pour so many points on you that you're not even going to have a chance out the jump, right? And that comes to the plan of attack with the first and second drives of the game, right? How are you doing that, right? Like when Florida came here, right? That aggressiveness by Bryson Barnes to throw that 80-yard touchdown pass to Money Parks
0: right
1: out the jump. Okay, keep doing it. We never threw another pass 15 yards for the rest of the game,
0: yep,
1: or even the next few weeks.
0: Yep.
1: Right? That's not Morgan. Morgan's like, go. Kill him. And so McGivin's whole mindset is going to be, I want to score every single possession. Every single down, we have a breakaway touchdown possibility. I'm putting Daniel Bray in the slot, and I'm running at that safety and seeing if he can catch him. Every single play, it's going to be absolutely electric for Utah fans. And it's just a different mentality, different plan of attack. There's going to be a lot of similarities. But as far as that fact and what you're getting at, no. Morgan is complete opposite from the guy that I know.
0: Because I'll be really curious to see if that, and it changed in the bowl game. The bowl game was a totally different game plan,
1: mentality. Was acting up at the beginning of the game. We're just like, I don't know what happened in the Baylor, Kansas State, and Kansas game, but the defense started to act stupid in the first quarter as well, and so it kept it tight, and then they got it together, and then, see, that's the thing, it's like, once the defense gets it together, you steal a couple of possessions, you send it back to the offense, and then you grow that 14-20 point lead. That's when you pour it on, because the defense gets to put their ears back. That offense can't run the ball for the entire game.
0: Yep.
1: And then that's the game plan. I don't care what team you're on, what head coach is a part of it. You want to build a substantial lead so it's easier on your defense, but all they have to do is go and stop them from trying to come back in this football game. And trying to come back in a football game quick is by throwing the ball, and that's where Sac Lake City comes in.
0: He is sly. He's going to stick around with us for one more segment. We're going to get his take on Darren Peterson v. A.J. DeBonson. We're going to talk a little hoop with Sly next. Stay tuned. 97.5, the KSL Sports Zone.
2: And now, a look at traffic from the KSL Traffic Center.
3: A new crash adding to the delays on northbound I-15 between South Salt Lake and downtown. This one is blocking a right lane at the 3300 South exit. Meanwhile, heading out of downtown into the North Interchange in Davis County, that is also very slow on northbound I-15. 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
4: Nobody cares about the score. Washington did beat the Jazz 92-88. A.J. DeBonson, his first game in Summer League, had some moments. Darren Peterson still put up the points, but not quite at the level and quite the efficiency that we saw in the two games in Salt Lake City. So everybody out there is like, oh, A.J. won that head-to-head battle.
5: 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And I think what AJ showed is what AJ can do. 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
0: Hey everyone, Jake here from my friends at Trajan Wealth. 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

0: Jacob Ben, 97.5, the KSL Sports Zone. Ben, not with us today. Sly sitting in here for the 4 o'clock hour. Certainly grateful for Sly coming in. So awesome. We'll get. I want to get your thoughts on basketball here in a sec. But let's give away some tickets. It's a free ticket Friday. Be caller 12 right now, 801-575-ZONE. You're going to win a 5-pack of tickets to go see RSL take on Burnley. Exhibition game on July the 15th at 7:30 at America First Field. Caller number 12, a 5-pack of tickets, 801-575-ZONE, 801-575-ZONE. I like talking to you, Sly, because you're a basketball guy, too. You're well-rounded, not just a football dude.
1: I try. I'm a guy that likes sports, right? That's why this is the best industry. We could talk about this forever.
0: And we'll forgive you that you are a Lakers guy.
1: Hey now.
0: What did you think? Well, I'll ask you about the Jazz rookie, but what did you think about Walker Kessler and how all that played out? Did you follow all that situation?
1: I mean, I thought it was kind of – I didn't think he'd go to the Lakers, but, I mean, it's whatever. But, you know, after he declined at first, I don't pay attention to what people post online. I know he said, Utah, shut up. after he declined, I'm just like, that's a good deal for a guy that didn't play.
0: Yeah, all last year.
1: And so I'm just like, you got something else going on. Your agent's telling you something else is going on. You want to get out of here. So I took that bit when he said that, and I was just like, one thing, you ain't going to get a second chance with Danny Ainge. He don't care. He one of those guys that like, look, this is what it is. And it's good. I think he's fair, and I think the deal they gave him was fair. It would have been great. I would have loved him to be this, because that starting five would have been great if Walker Kessler was a part of it. But they got a young team right now, and it's going to be great. It's going to be great.
0: Luka wanted a center.
1: Yeah. And I like the move for the Lakers, you know, because Luka is an 85% possession guy. I need the ball 85% of the game, right? And so my bad shots, my locomotive shots, whatever, I'm going to draw a lot of defenders. I just need guys that I can pass the ball off to that 7-8 times a game. You may get 7 or 8 touches in a game, but those 7 or 8 touches, you need to make baskets every single time I do it, right? So if I can get around the hoop and I got a 7'2" Walker Kessler around the hoop, I can throw oops to him all day. He's going to get the rebounds. He's going to block out. He's going to play good defense and get me the ball to where I don't have to do much on defense. I got a rim protector. And then on offense, I got a guy who's going to be around and has better hands than DeAndre Ayton. DeAndre Ayton's hands is so terrible.
0: He's terrible, period.
1: But yeah, I thought it was something that, but it was clear Walker did not want to be in Utah no matter what he said online.
0: So, the Jazz get a, well, let me, I do the Jazz pre-half and post in addition to my duties here. So for the last 4 years, I've watched a lot of losing basketball and had to talk about it after every single loss, which is fine. I love my job. I'm not complaining. But the fruits of that rebuild seemed to be turning in a more positive direction, and the Jazz will start to try and win next year regardless of the Kessler thing. But a lot of people excited right now because they get the number 2 pick and they pick a silly

0: the smooth guard that gets comparisons to Kobe. I would say let's not get ahead of ourselves. We're just in his third summer league. But what do you think about the prospect of the Jazz drafting a player like Darren Peterson? I'm not sure how much you've watched him, but the Jazz have never had a player like him conceptually.
1: No, they haven't. And he's this young with that much confidence and that ability to score at this age, right? You know, he had 1 year of college, and he's that confident. The Jazz have never had a player like
0: no.
1: that. And so with all of the like suffering, that? Like that, like like that.
0: Just like that.
2: You like know, that?
1: And so I think that all the suffering was worth it. We all knew it was coming. We just didn't know who that player was going to be. And waiting for a draft like this, there was tons and tons of talent in this draft. Those first 15 picks, anybody would have been good with any of those guys. I really loved the whole first 15 picks of the NBA draft. The fact that the Jazz got, you know, the first or second pick was awesome. And I think that them getting DP in that is awesome. I think they would have won with AJ or they would have won with Darren. It would have been great either way. With AJ, it would have been great because he went to BYU you know him around the valley, and so that semblance here, you got a dynamic, confident guy like him. He's a 30-point-per-game guy. That fit would have been great. I think the Darren Peterson fit is better. The whole college sports right now is kind of crazy. And so all the stuff all the stuff that happened at Kansas, is that really that person? Is that really how things are going to go? And so now you could see the adult organization that Utah is and him getting here, meeting everybody, seeing how serious the community and the organization is about him. That's not a Washington Wizards organization. That's not a Cleveland Browns organization. That's not a bad organization. These people know exactly what they're doing. They know the tanking aspect. They tanked for him.
0: Yep.
1: And so if he can understand that, and now they're trajecting up between the trade that they made to get Jaren Jackson Jr. Over here and to make this roster, Lauri Markkanen is an all-star every single year if he plays, because we've been sitting him because we've been trying to tank. Hey, you have a good player, and you got to sit him.
0: And you don't play him.
1: So you don't do good. But you know that Utah's over all of that. So there's going to be a lot of excitement coming from Salt Lake City.
0: Dude, they started Cody Williams at center last year for a game. You know, like watching them bend over backwards to lose basketball games was really wild.
1: Yeah, it was wild. Really, and that's what was crazy about the Walker Kessler. Like you knew that was the deal, and you know that deal is over now.
0: Yep.
1: And so, like, I don't know what you were trying to get outside, but like, if you don't make it work in LA, it's gonna be done for you with that. And so, you know, but hey, more power to him. I think it's a good situation playing with Luka Doncic for Walker Kessler's skill set. He's not I'm going to post you up and do what Shaq does and get 30 points that way type of guy. So playing with Luka Doncic where Luka's going to control the ball for the entire time. And if he catches the ball, it's going to be, I'm going to catch it and lay it up. I'm not going to have to really, like, make any offensive moves. And then I just got to protect the rim on the other side is a perfect situation because, like, Lakers aren't going to go man-to-man defense.
0: No?
1: No. You got Austin Reeves. You got Luka Doncic.
0: Not great.
1: You're not going to do man-to-man defense over there. They don't really have any outstanding defenders besides Jared Vanderbilt. But you're going to go zone, right? You're going to play a lot of help defense, and that's great for Walker Kessler. Coming from the weak side, protecting the rim, doing all that. So I think it's a good situation that he's gone into, but he's got to make it work.
0: You going to go over to any Jazz games this year? You going to make your way over there?
1: I hope so. I like basketball. Was a family sport, so I'm always been a fan of it. Honestly, when I went to college, people were like, when did you start playing football? I've only known you to play basketball. So I absolutely love basketball. I love strategy. I love all of that stuff. And I'm really excited to see what Will Hardy can do.
0: He's a good coach.
1: He is, but we haven't been able to see it.
0: No, we have not.
1: Right? And so that's what I'm really excited to see is putting his real coaching display and getting him from Boston and investing in him all these years and letting him loose instead of pulling the reins on Will Hardy.
0: Let him do it.
1: Let him coach. And so I'm really excited to see that. So, yes, I'll definitely be at some Jazz games this year.
0: Did Witt like that about you, that you played two sports?
1: Oh yeah.
2: Like that?
1: That's that's exactly. I was actually just Kalani talked about it.
0: Yeah, yeah.
1: That's how they recruited me.
0: Uh-huh.
1: It's from basketball. Like, and so my defensive coach, Marcus Sherman, he played on the 84 BYU Cougars team. And so he was a GA at BYU. So he coached A-Rod and Kalani down
0: yeah.
1: there. And so when Utah was coming to play UNLV, he was like, Kalani, you guys come check out my guy over here. And he got Jason Beck into BYU too. So after he got Jason Beck, he came to Vegas and then got me into Utah. He's like, huh. I know you're not a BYU guy, so let's not even look that direction. he told him to come check me out. They saw my football game. They're like, oh, we like this guy. We're like, oh, let's go check this guy out again. And they came to one of my basketball games, and they're just like, yeah, that's right. So basketball was huge in essence for me to get my scholarship at Utah.
0: I always love that about them looking for dual sport people, because it does. It shows an extra level of athleticism and commitment and all those good things.
1: Well, I like it because you're actually doing your research. Yeah. You're not just taking paper notes and stats and saying, oh, this guy's good, right? You're, can this guy athletically move side to side, or how I'm going to see those moves on the basketball court translate to those moves on the football field, right? Is he going to be able to cover a tight end in space because of the way he can move? Mm. Can he do this? Can he tackle in space? Can he break down? Does he have the ability? Can he jump can we take that athleticism that we see and translate that over to other stuff? And they saw that on the basketball court.
0: Pretty
1: so
0: cool.
1: That was great.
0: Dude, pretty cool. Sly, I can't thank you enough, seriously, for doing the whole hour, coming in. You're a stud. I really appreciate it.
1: Appreciate it, man. Let me know if you need me back.
0: Oh, dude, will do. We'll take advantage of it for sure. Thank you very much.
1: All right, brother.
0: All right, Chandler Holt joins us next for live from Vegas, 97.5 The KSL Sports Zone.
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0: 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Big thanks to Sly Sylvester, for jumping on with us during the entire 4 o'clock hour. Sly was great. We appreciate all of his work, and we'll get it up online at KSLSports.com. If you missed any of it, you can catch up there. But the biggest story of the day today, of course, NBA Summer League now moved down to Vegas. We had the Wizards and the Jazz last night. Darren Peterson versus AJ DiBonsa down in Vegas, covering it for the station. He covers the Jazz for KSLSports.com. He's our friend Chandler Holt with us here on Jake and Ben. Chandler, what's going on, man?
1: Hey, how's it going? Trying to stay cool down here in Vegas, but going good so far.
0: I was going to say, I've covered some summer leagues, and what's the high going to be today?
1: 110 degrees.
0: Oh, man, that's nothing. Are you kidding? It's like that's like cool down there. Are you kidding? Are you staying close where you have to walk to the arena, or did Nate sack up for a rental car so you can at least get there with AC?
1: Yeah, I drove the work truck down
0: okay.
1: here.
0: Okay,
1: so I'm driving back and forth. I'm letting the AC rip, absolutely.
0: All right, well, give us your thoughts, and we can get into specifics, but I'm curious. You know, everybody was hyping AJ versus Darren. What are your takeaways from last night?
1: Yeah, so there was absolutely a major anticipation. The Thomas and Mack Center was almost entirely filled, at least the lower bowl. The upper bowl was probably about half filled, but as the game got started, you saw a bunch of NBA stars, celebrities fill in, and then the game was kind of a disappointment. I don't think it really had anything to do with either AJ or Darren. Both of them had their moments, absolutely, but just the rules of summer league, the 10 fouls per person showed. There were 60 total fouls in the game. I felt like the game never really got into any sort of flow at all. You had Darren Peterson with 9 fouls. Jameer on the Wizards, who was guarding Darren Peterson, had 9 fouls. So, yeah, it was disappointing in that regard. There wasn't, like I said, there was individual moments, but no flow was ever really found. But with that being said, like, not the greatest game for Darren Peterson. Jazz still only fall by 4 points. I feel like at Salt Lake City Summer League, it was pretty clear that Peterson was the best player on the floor in every game. Don't get me wrong, the Wizards won. AJ had 27, but I didn't really get the sense that AJ was, like, levels ahead of anyone, even if he had the best game.
0: Felt like the Wizards really game planned to have that outcome, meaning it felt like they really blitzed Darren Peterson a lot and guarded him with legit NBA guys, whereas the Jazz chose to play against AJ straight up, and it seemed like they were working on other things aside from getting their rookie to win the matchup.
1: Yeah, 100%. I don't know if it was narrative driven with Darren having the advantage of playing in Salt Lake and getting some good games off before heading to Vegas. But yeah, I got that sense too. Like I just said, Jameer Watkins, 9 fouls. I would say at least 7 of them, if not all of them, were directly on Darren Peterson. And then also switching, like you said, all the other NBA guys on them, Will Riley, Trey Johnson, et cetera. But yeah, it was definitely an interesting matchup. And I will say it was still fun to watch the game. I still think it was good to get the, fourth, although unofficial, matchup between the two, and surely more to come as well.
0: What was Darren Peterson's vibe like after the game was over?
1: It was a regular vibe. He's a very composed guy when it comes to talking to the media, and that was the same thing. He did have a pretty sizable, speaking about the sort of efforts to slow him down, there was a pretty sizable, like, scratch under his ear on the left side of his face. I asked him about it. He said it happened in the game. So, like you said, yeah, he was clearly, like, the entire focus of the Wizards defense.
0: Man, trim your nails, Wizards. What are we what are we doing here? What have been, now that we're getting to know him a little bit, and certainly with Salt Lake Summer League, and you've been covering it, and you're down there in Vegas, give us a couple of things that have stood out to you about him and his interaction, demeanor. I mean, wherever you want to take this question, what have you noticed about him personally?
1: Yeah, bringing it back to the last question, just, like, very composed. Like, he is well-spoken. Like, don't get me wrong, there is a lot of he has the media training, absolutely. Like, every time he was asked about this AJ game, he just said, oh, it's just Utah versus Washington, when I think him and everyone else realizes there's a little bit more in it than that, even though it's just a summer league game. You know, this is the first looks of the top two picks going against each other. And it's funny, the sort of back and forth, because when he played Cam Boozer, he sort of teased that Cam Boozer probably had an agenda against him, and he couldn't let that happen. So, yeah, he is well spoken. He's composed. And I will say, more often than not, he's saying the right things, you know. And I think that, as has been seen with what Will Hardy has said about him in these ESPN interviews and basically everywhere, I think everyone's super excited to have him around. And I think he's going to mesh in with the group very nicely.
0: What were your thoughts on AJ DeBonta and how he played?
1: Yeah. So, again, the whole talk, it felt like after that game was, oh, Jaron Peterson with all the turnovers, all the fouls, he shot 33%. AJ shot 38%, I think it was his final number from the floor. But with that being said, the big draw to AJ and why he was the number one pick when he was on the same level in terms of like basketball talent as debatably the other two was that he's 6'9" and has a 42-inch vertical. And you saw that to me. That was the thing that stood out the most was that even for being a rookie and playing against like Cody Williams, for example, and some other guys who have some NBA years under their belts already, he was far and away the best athlete on the floor. I don't know if I'd go as far as saying like man against boys, but like you could tell he was physically dominant 100%.
0: Did Wojo talk at all about Cody Williams after the game? It felt like they asked him to handle the ball. It felt like they asked him to play defense head up on AJ DeBonta. And I don't know if it was the best game from Cody. What was said about him afterwards?
1: Yeah, I feel like most of the questions for Wojo were centered around Darren, which kind of makes sense. But going back in terms of a couple days of what Wojo has said about Cody, they're trying to sort of place Cody into a secondary ball handler role when it comes to being with the Jazz next year. And I sort of teased him as being like a Joe Ingles who couldn't shoot and probably a better athlete than Joe Ingles as well. Just sort of a do-it-all guy off the bench. And if he can really make strides as a ball handler, maybe not a playmaker, but if he could do that as well, that'd be awesome. But just a guy who you can bring off the bench and do everything but score. Because if you think about it, the Jazz have a million guys who are play finishers. So might not be the worst thing if you have a guy who doesn't need any more than five shots a night. But I mean, at the end of the day, he is a third, fourth year player playing in summer league. So you do want to see him stand out. He definitely didn't really stand out against the Wizards last night. But I think everybody knew it was going to be a slower process with Cody Williams. So I guess just really remains to be seen what his role looks like with the actual Jazz team going forward.
0: How many more games do you expect Darren Peterson to play down there?
1: Yeah, so yesterday in the scrum after the game, he said that he expects to play against Keaton Wagler and the Clippers. I believe that game is on Sunday. So we will see if he plays. I think it's less up to him and more up to the coaches and sort of what they think, if they've seen enough from Darren Peterson. But rarely, and also has been the trend over the last couple of years, felt like these super high lottery picks don't play the entirety of summer league. So I would be very shocked if he played all four games, but also, like I talked about, he sort of wants to show what he can do against these top four picks. The third game of summer league is against Caleb Wilson and the Bulls. So maybe he plays the second and third games. I think he wants to play the second game specifically, so we'll see.
0: I think the swing in the online conversation has been wild. After Darren Peterson's first games in Salt Lake, people are talking like how he's Kobe already. How Kobe Bryant is the ceiling for this guy, or the basement, I guess, for this guy. And then played, you know, I didn't even think he had a bad game last night against the Wizards, but not, I guess, a brilliant game. And now everybody's saying, oh, the Jazz should have taken Cam. And, oh, man, they should have traded up for AJ. I saw Kevin Graham throw out there, AJ greater than Darren. It's so hilarious to me, these crazy reactions to silly summer league games. But what do you think is the appropriate amount of optimism to view Darren Peterson based on his first three summer league games?
1: Yeah, so recency bias, I agree with you, is kind of crazy. Like, just because he had three less points than AJ and shot 5% worse from the field doesn't make him a waste of a pick by any means, 100%. I think all these overreactions are not well placed at all. I think the Jazz should be extremely optimistic about Darren Peterson. I think that he has the chance to be the best player on your team if the development goes right sooner rather than later. And I think that the Jazz were waiting for a 1A guy when it comes to being a contender, and I think Darren Peterson has the potential to reach that. So just because, like I said, he had a slightly worse, like, yes, if you're looking at only counting stats, he did have a slightly worse game than AJ in the debut, But also, I think that the Wizards put AJ in a much better situation. Like, it wasn't like they rolled out an entire NBA team, but they had more NBA guys on their summer league team, whether it be full NBA or two-way contracts, et cetera. So, I don't see the need to overreact. I think you should look at the scope of what we've seen from him so far in summer league, which is over 20 points a game, around 5 assists a game. And I think, yeah, I think Jazz fans should be extremely excited.
0: So I'm assuming you weren't there when Bam punched Tyler Hero. What is everybody saying about that down there?
1: I haven't heard anything. I'm actually, right after this, I'm going down to the Thomas and Mack for the first time today because I'm going to tune into Cam Boozer versus Caleb Wilson. But, yeah, I saw that report today as well, and that's crazy. Allegedly because of stuff that Tyler Hero was saying about Bam after he got traded, which I don't really get why Tyler Hero would be saying anything against Bam Adebayo for, I think there's a reason that the Heat traded Tyler instead of Bam, and that's, saying it politely on my end. So, yeah, I don't know. Crazy situation.
0: I also saw the rumor that Wemby, coming out of summer league, that Wemby may take less money, in order to kind of pull a Jalen Brunson, I guess, make more available for his teammates. Any thoughts on that and any other things that are buzzing around down there in Vegas?
1: So Wemby took the 25% max instead of the 30% max, just so that the Spurs will have a little bit more flexibility to build a contender around him, which I think is the right deal, because if I look at the Shams tweet, I think he's still making, yeah, $252 million over 5 years. So definitely no shortage of money for Wemby, and I think he'll be able to be in a better situation over the duration of that contract with the Spurs, you know, like I said, having a bit more flexibility to put a competent roster around him. The thing that's interesting about that is that this is his first contract. So I think what might be more common is that on a second or third contract, players will be willing to take a pay cut in order to chase it. But Wemby doing it early, and I think maybe that might be a sign of things to come in the NBA, because NBA money is ridiculous. So no matter what happens, if you're signing any sort of max, it's a crap ton of money. But yeah, definitely interesting. Maybe not the best news for Western Conference teams, knowing that the Spurs have the ability to be a little bit better in the coming years. But yeah, like I said, in terms of buzzings down here in Vegas, I'm about to go down to Caleb Wilson versus Cam Boozer. I'm excited to see this because Caleb Wilson outperforms Cam Boozer when they matched up UNC versus Duke last year. So excited to see what he looks like and who comes out on top.
0: I believe the Jazz made the Mo Bamba signing official today. Now the Jazz have at the center position Mo Bamba, Nurk, and Jackson Hayes. Do you expect that to be the three-headed monster at center, at least going into the beginning of the season?
1: Yeah, so all of the Jazz's free agency signing came official, Okogie and Hayes and Bamba today. Yeah, I talked about this yesterday. I think that the Jazz have like five players that could maybe fill some center rotation minutes next year. I think it is a bit telling that Bamba didn't play much of all last year, and Hayes was a starting slash backup center for a Western Conference playoff team. So I would expect that Hayes will get the edge over Bamba. And then you're looking at Nurk, Triple J. There has been a lot of buzz about the Jazz's starting lineup potentially being Keontae, Darren, Ace, Lowry, and Triple J, which does raise some eyebrows because Jaren Jackson has struggled in his career as a center with the lack of rebounding. So I wonder if that will maybe just be a late-game lineup as opposed to a starting lineup. But, yeah, I do think even though you don't have Walker Kessler, you have a lot of options at center, maybe some of them more so temporary options than long-term options. But I think it might change night to night, honestly, where Will Hardy looks to go.
0: Have you seen everybody down there? Is the whole Jazz contingent down there, the Angels, Will Hardy, everybody?
1: Yeah, so I was sitting sort of in the back left corner on the baseline yesterday for the Jazz game, and directly to my left was the entire row of Jazz people. You had Will Hardy, Keontae, Jaren Jackson, Bryce Sensabaugh, Isaiah Collier, even had C.J. Miles, former Jazzman there, taking some pictures. Also, a funny note, I was sitting right behind J-Dub, Jalen Williams, Cody Williams' brother, and must have been after Jameer Watkins' like sixth foul or something. He said, "You're not going to make the league if you're relying on fouling that much." He basically said that, talking about how the Wizards were guarding Jaren Peterson and specifically Jameer Watkins. I thought that was funny considering that was like the biggest sort of talking point after the game.
0: Chandler, are you a Vegas guy? What are you going to do after the games are all over? Are you a casino guy? You hit the pool? What, are you going to go to a show? What are you going to do?
1: I think a lot of chilling. Like today's technically an off day for me, but like I said, I'm going to watch this basketball game. I'm a bit of a sicko for that. But I think I probably will hit the pool tomorrow, even though it's 110 degrees. Might have to wake up at like 8 a.m. to get down there and not burn to a crisp. But trying to enjoy the heat without, you know, too much of it.
0: All right, I'm glad you at least got specific, because when somebody says just chilling as far as Vegas goes, that means that they're not telling you what they're doing at all. You know what I mean?
1: Yes.
0: Chandler, hey, thank you. Keep up the great work down there in Vegas. Stay cool. We'll be following all your work at KSLSports.com. Thanks for jumping on, dude.
1: Yep, absolutely. Thank you.
0: All right, there you go. That's our buddy Chandler Holt. Covers the Jazz helps cover the Jazz for KSLSports.com. He's down in Las Vegas covering Summer League. It's good he's going over there. The Summer League is a really fun event to cover, especially if you're a basketball guy, because there are games going on two floors. And if you've never been down to the Thomas and Mack and the Cox Arena, they're connected. So you just walk through basically a tunnel, and you can go see one of two basketball games going on. And then you heard Chandler say that even for the A.J. Darren game, it was the lower bowl was sold out, but there was still space in the upper bowl. Really, these games are so, I mean, they're not poorly attended, but you can go sit in the stands and sit wherever you want and kind of watch exactly what's going on. And then if you've got a media pass, you can go stand around, and you'd be shocked. The who's who of basketball descends on Vegas for not only Summer League, but the NBA meetings that go on. So you never know who you're going to be watching the game with or next to or see across the way. I mean, it's college coaches, it's NBA coaches, it's front office, and it's kind of a fun, it's definitely a fun event to cover. It'd be nice if it weren't in 110 or higher degree heat, but it's really a cool thing they've built down there in Las Vegas. And while I don't love gameplay when it comes to Summer League, you heard Chandler talk about the 60 fouls. Oh, yikes. But really, if you're trying to be an NBA nerd or an NBA insider, it's a pretty cool spot to be. So thanks to Chandler for jumping on with us. And we did hit, you know, some of the news and notes that are coming out of NBA Summer League. Have we found out why Bam Adebayo hit Tyler Hero? Has there been any reporting on that, Christian?
2: I think it might have something to do with Hero being upset about being traded. That's kind of more speculation than being official. Like, nothing official has come out. I don't think Hero was yelling at Bam or anything like that.
0: Like that.
3: Like that?
0: I found something that Tyler Hero posted a burner Instagram thing clowning on field goal percentage or something.
2: And stuff like that. Like that.
0: Get it again, buddy.
2: It's hard. You don't know what to believe, right?
0: Well, I'm sure that Tyler Hero clowning him after he left probably inspired some ill feelings.
2: Right, but do we know for sure that that was his burner account and he really put that out?
0: I have not done the investigative research myself, no.
2: But if so, that would be really funny. It was a graphic about something mid-range field goal percentage,
0: yeah.
2: And it had Bam on there. It was the worst field goal percentage.
0: Can I tell you how much I got a kick out of the fact that Sly liked that as much as he did?
3: Like that?
2: I felt bad because the first time I really did throw him off.
0: He didn't know, yeah.
2: The second time I also threw him off, and I had to commit to the bit.
0: Oh, you have to. Yeah, you absolutely do. We explained it to him. I think he got a kick out of the, he said he's going to do it on his broadcast coming up this year.
2: It's always a good excuse to play the full clip, too.
0: We should play the full clip more, because it is play-by-play magic. I mean, that is for sure. You can run over like that.
2: Wonder where that guy is now.
0: That doesn't matter. When you leave us gold like that, you don't need to do anything else. You've already served your purpose, sir. If you're just joining us, yes, Bam Adebayo apparently punched Tyler Hero down in Vegas at a practice court. And we're not exactly sure why. The longtime teammates there for the Miami Heat. Tyler Hero, part of the Giannis trade, now that Giannis is headed to Miami. I cannot wait to see if we get further details on this situation. All right, we'll get to more NBA news and notes coming up right around the corner. There's lots of kind of random stories out there. Maybe we'll hit a few of them, including the Wemby extension. So stay tuned. It's the Jake and Ben Show on a Friday, 97.5, the KSL Sports Zone.
4: And now, a look at traffic from the KSL Traffic Center.
2: Delays on the freeway seem to be easing across the Wasatch Front, but crashes are still being tended to, like on westbound I-80 approaching the Redwood Road exit, which is on the right shoulder. At the end of the off-ramp from northbound I-15 to go to 3300 South, there's an accident blocking a right lane there. 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
5: 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Washington did beat the Jazz 92-88. A.J. DeBonsa, his first game in Summer League, had some moments. Darren Peterson still put up the points, but not quite at the level and quite the efficiency that we saw in the two games in Salt Lake City. So everybody out there is like, oh, A.J. won that head-to-head battle.
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0: Jake and Ben, 97.5 the KSL Sports Zone. Jake Scott, Ben Anderson, no Ben today. And Christian, I was just talking to Christian in the break about there was a fight at the Rockies-Giants game between two gals. And one of the guys who's with one of the gals gets involved in the fight and ends up swinging it at the other gal. And he's wearing a football jersey, Christian. You want to guess which team?
1: Raiders?
0: Raiders.
1: Really?
0: Got a Raiders jersey on. Yep. Yep. Your wife is a lovely person. I'm guessing she's never been in a fist fight at a sporting event.
1: No.
0: She never got loose at a T-Birds game and started clocking somebody.
1: Not quite.
0: No. If it happened, your reaction would be...
1: Wasn't there a video a couple years ago where the guy just left? Or the guy just got in a fight and the family's... Yeah, the guy's girlfriend just walked out on him. I wouldn't do quite that. No, I'd probably pull her off. I'd probably just pick her up and take her with me.
0: Okay. Yeah, that's probably the right response.
1: Yeah.
0: I was in Vegas for a bachelor party once, and we had a friend who was definitely likes to fight guy. And he started to start a fight. It didn't end up being a fight, but he kind of started down that road. And I don't need to get into specifics, but it certainly was with somebody that you would not want to be starting a fight with. And he came up to us, the rest of everybody in the group came up to us, and he's like, I'm going to go beat this guy up. You guys have my back, right? And we said, absolutely not.
1: No, that's all you, buddy.
0: That is all you, pal. You knock yourself out. We're going the other direction. I was way too old.
1: That's when you hit him with the, oh, I don't know who you are.
0: Who are you? Are you with?
1: Yeah, who are you?
0: Who are you again? No.
1: We do not know this guy.
0: And listen, this fight was headed for bad news. Absolute bad news. But yeah, I mean, if your date gets in a fight at a baseball game, what are you going to do? I don't think jump in and start participating in the fight is a good idea. I like your idea, Christian. Just how about a little restraint and then remove yourself from the situation?
1: Yeah, skedaddle.
0: Skedaddle. All right. Big news in NBA world. We just talked a little bit about it with Chandler Holt during our last segment. The Spurs have agreed to a contract extension with Victor Wembanyama. This is his rookie extension. Now, here's what's interesting, although I don't know if this is quite as altruistic as maybe it's made out to be, or at least the rumors of it, the reports we saw earlier today. But so Big Vic is signing a 5-year, $252 million extension with the Spurs. And this is interesting for a couple of reasons. First, it's the 25% max instead of the 30% max. Now, Victor Wembanyama was eligible for the 30% max with, and think of it, in the rookie extension. So this isn't the super max that Jaylen Brown is being paid or SGA. This is the 30% is the super max for the rookie extension. Wembanyama did not take that. He took the 25% max extension, which isn't technically a max extension for him, but would be a max extension for a young player who is not qualified for the supermax. So he did take less. His total contract could have been worth over $300 million over 5 years. It could have been worth $303 million. Instead, it's just the 25%, which, of course, escalates every year, and it's an estimate based on what the cap is. So the estimated value is going to be $252 million. The thing I found most interesting about this deal that jumped out at me is that he signed the 5-year extension, which is actually a 4-year extension with a 5th-year option, whereas most rookies ever since – LeBron signed his rookie extension, everybody's gone short. Everybody's gone with the 3-year extension to see if you can hit free agency the soonest. Wembanyama is taking an extra potentially 2 years, although he'll never see that 5th year. There's not a chance. they'll extend him or something will happen. He'll have a new contract before he ever gets to that fifth year. But the fact that he signed the longer one is really what jumped out to me. His quote about it was, "Spurs family, I'm here to stay, whatever it takes." And so the length actually says that, supports his message. The length does more than the actual total of the deal, in my opinion. But I wonder if this does become some sort of common thing where maybe these stars take a little bit less, giving their teams a little bit more flexibility to surround them with better players without totally capping out all of their flexibility. And we'll see what the Spurs do. I think they still need to move off of De'Aaron Fox in order to re-sign eventually some of their other young talent that they're going to want to do so. But Dylan Harper is still 2 years off from his extension, or being eligible even for his extension. But Steph Castle is somebody who's going to have to be paid coming up, and they're going to have to figure out other ways to put, you know, or to continue to put talent around Victor Wembanyama. Jalen Brunson, the fact that he is not a maxed out guy gave New York flexibility to surround him with a deep team that eventually led to a championship. And I don't know if you want to bend over backwards giving Jalen Brunson all of the credit, but that is true. His reasonable contract provided the ability for them to sign or to have other players that obviously helped them get to a championship. So we'll see if that happens with the San Antonio Spurs, as they're just a guy or two away. Their real problem is moving off of De'Aaron Fox's max deal, which they need to do yesterday. Because he's not even their best player. He wasn't their best player last year, even though he was paid like it. And he's probably fourth, fifth, maybe even lower on their best player scale now.
1: Especially during the playoffs. I mean, he got flat out outplayed by a rookie. So I do wonder if this is, I don't know, you look at the Jalen Brunson deal. He passed up on over $100 million doing what he did. And $50 million is nothing to scoff at. But do you think that this is actually going to help the Spurs? I mean, estimated $8 million in savings, right?
0: It's a player. I mean, it's somebody. I mean, will it help them? Sure.
1: But is this more so? It's almost more so doing it for the look.
0: You think it's PR?
1: Yes.
0: There could be a little PR there.
1: Max instead of the super max. I'm doing my part to help this team. Give me a break. You know.
0: Yeah.
1: That's how I feel.
0: Yeah. But Donovan Mitchell took a super max, and he's not giving any of that back. You know. But yes, right. I see what you're saying. And I do think that Wemby, I think he is very conscious of PR. I don't believe in any of that stupid monk stuff. I don't. I think that's all trying to send the message out there. Oh, he goes and works with the monks and this and that. I did not like necessarily how Wemby represented himself in the playoffs. All the code red stuff where he's losing and he sends his players in there to foul other players.
1: Not talking to the media.
0: Came off like kind of a baby. So maybe
1: big tough guy.
0: Maybe this is a way to rehab that image a little bit. Maybe this is kind of a PR thing. But the truth is that Wemby is going to make all of his money. I mean, as he's going to be the next face of the league, and he's a true international superstar, and he's going to make all of the money, you know? And that's kind of what's funny about this Kawhi Leonard circumventing the cap kind of thing is, man, there are plenty of legal ways for you to make up that dough. You know what I mean? There's plenty of ways that you can figure out a way that does not violate the basic rules to eventually get that money. You know, LeBron James, for example, may sign a minimum deal wherever he goes, but LeBron's still going to make zillions of dollars next year in other ways.
1: Right.
0: And he's going to film his last year. I mean, who knows what those rights are going to go for? I mean, there's more than one way to skin a cat, so to speak.
1: You want a parade taking a pay cut, then take a freaking pay cut. You know, don't take just a little bit off the top and say, oh, look at me. I'm doing my part to help the team out.
0: I like how much you hate this, Christian.
1: I really have turned against Wemby the last few months. This playoff series really, really turned me off.
0: Yeah, he's kind of a baby. He's a little obnoxious.
1: Yeah.
0: There is a little entitlement there. So, yeah, I don't know. It wouldn't surprise me if this was some sort of PR move. We'll see. We'll see what happens with the Spurs. Do you consider them the favorite in the West next year?
1: I think if the Thunder are healthy, you know, especially with their bringing Hartenstein back, right? And J-Dub is going to be fully recovered from his hamstring, and that means he's going to be their number two guy instead of Chet.
0: Chester,
1: yeah. I'd take the Thunder still.
0: Have we seen where Lou Dort is going? He still hasn't signed yet, right?
1: I believe they brought him back.
0: Were they able, if they brought him back?
1: They were talking about it. I have not seen that confirmed.
0: I don't think they've brought him back yet.
1: They have not, no.
0: I don't think they'll be able to bring Lou Dort back, which is unfortunate for them. Although his role definitely shrank toward the end of last year and as they moved into the playoffs. I probably would still consider Oklahoma City the favorite, all things considered.
1: They got to take that $60 million, the Spurs, take that $60 million that they're giving to De'Aaron Fox, move that somewhere else, and then they'd be the favorites over OKC.
0: Depending on what they added.
1: You could add almost anything.
0: Well, not another guard. Not another point guard. Quote unquote point guard.
1: Right. Yeah. Let Dylan Harper take over in the starting lineup.
0: Yeah. Dylan Harper and Steph Castle are both better than he is right now.
1: I am curious to see, though. I mean, making a finals run really in their first playoff series, how much better the Spurs get. This is kind of, you know, the put up or shut up now. Like, you made it to the finals, you fall short. Can you get back, or are you already sinking yourself with these terrible contracts?
0: Our guy Locke did say the Spurs wouldn't lose another playoff series until 2030.
1: Now, they lost one.
0: They did lose one after he said that, but maybe that's the last one until 2030.
1: Maybe. I guess we got to wait 9 months to see.
0: It's kind of a long time. But that's the big news in the NBA land. Two bits of big news in NBA. Wemby and his extension, and that Bam Adebayo apparently punched Tyler Hero down in Vegas on some sort of practice court. Sly was talking about how scrappy Tyler Hero is. I'd still bet on Bam. If somebody's coming out victorious in that. I just wonder if this will now ruin Tyler Hero's career like it did Greg Ostertag's.
1: Or Jordan Poole.
0: When Shaq slapped him. Or Jordan Poole when Draymond Green punched him.
1: There's cameras everywhere in Vegas.
0: There is?
1: There has to be, right?
0: I would guess. You think we're going to see it?
1: We're going to have this footage by the end of the day.
0: Except for it was on some sort of practice court in a hotel. I wouldn't be shocked if NBA teams had them turn off.
1: We got the footage of Draymond punching Jordan Poole.
0: That's true. That did leak out. And we did see the footage of Britney Spears getting beat up by Wemby's security guard. But that was in like a restaurant or something. That was not.
1: Come Monday, we'll be breaking it down play by play.
0: I'd love to see it. I'd love to see it. I wonder if Tyler Hero went down. We never saw Shaq slapping Tag, but that was a different time.
1: Did they have cameras invented back then?
0: I don't know, Christian. Good question. Now I think the camera was invented in the 1800s, but
1: you got to think too. But in serious now, this is serious. The last one was a joke. Everybody does have smartphones, so if you can tell two people are about to fight, you know, you can tell when the tensions are heating up. You know something's about to happen. It's an instinct to pull out your phone and record.
0: Let me ask you this. You were in high school in the era of smartphones.
1: Yeah.
0: Is that what everybody did at a high school fight? Everybody pulled out their phone at the fight, you know, at the flagpole or whatever?
1: I still have a video saved of a fight.
0: Do you?
1: Yeah.
0: A particularly good one?
1: Oh, it was this one kid that everybody hated.
0: Who won?
1: Not the kid that everybody hated.
0: Not the kid
1: that's why I haven't saved. Yeah, it's like he's in jail now. But
0: the one who got beat up?
1: Yeah.
0: Is now in prison?
1: Yeah, it was one of those kids. You could tell he's like, you know, even in high school. I hate to say that about a kid, but he was just one of those
0: kids. Do we know what he's in jail for?
1: I'll have to tell you off air.
0: That bad, huh?
1: Yeah. Yeah, so I have a video of him
0: getting beaten up
1: in the locker room.
0: Oh, it was in the locker room.
1: They're clothed, but yeah.
0: Okay. Thank you for clarifying. Well, if they were nude, would you have pulled out your phone?
1: I wouldn't have that saved, no.
0: No? You wouldn't have kept that?
1: No.
0: The nude fight in the locker room? Christian's like, where's my phone?
1: Not in high school.
0: This is like old Greek style. No.
1: Greco-Roman wrestling. Yeah.
0: All right. Well, that's kind of funny. Yeah, I would imagine. That wasn't a thing when I was in high school. Everybody would gather around and there'd be yelling and all that, but there wasn't footage of it everywhere. That
1: see
0: all of
1: it
0: a sudden,
1: once and that's it. No, now everybody's got this video saved.
0: Man, I wouldn't get in a fight in high school just for fear that I'd lose and be humiliated online.
1: That's exactly what happened.
0: Is it?
1: Yeah, this kid had to, like, turn into a recluse.
0: No wonder he's in jail. You bullied him.
1: He had it coming.
0: All right, more next. Stay tuned. It's Jake and Ben, 97.5, the KSL Sports Zone.
2: And now, a look at traffic from the KSL Traffic Center.
1: The weekend getaway isn't quite in the clear just yet. Southbound I-15 is slow from 90th South and Sandy down to the Bluffdale exit. And in Utah County, southbound 15 is also below the speed limit from the Lehigh Main Street exit down to Linden, with particularly heavy traffic going past Pioneer Crossing. 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With your KSL traffic update, I'm Christian Esparza here on 97.5, the KSL Sports Zone.
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3: Nobody cares about the score. Washington did beat the Jazz 92-88. A.J. DeBonsa, his first game in Summer League, had some moments. Darren Peterson still put up the points, but not quite at the level and quite the efficiency that we saw in the two games in Salt Lake City. So everybody out there is like, oh, A.J. won that head-to-head battle.
4: You've got to remove loyalty, which is hard to do. And I think in this case, there's a lot of people that are torn in this battle. Because, you know, one guy, AJ, played here locally, and then obviously Darren being picked. So I just actually sat back like a coach would sit back, and I watched it. And I think what AJ showed is what AJ can do. Basically, on one end, AJ was kind of being AJ, and on the other end, Washington was hell bent on not even letting him get a catch.
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10: With respect to the rep of the Mammoth, it is on an incline and has been since the end of last season when, you know, player stock, family stock, wife stock, girlfriend stock, that has spread over the course of the last 12 to 18 months here. And the reputation of the organization is immaculate based on a number of players and other hockey personalities that I've talk to. So I think without question, it's becoming, and I say becoming because it's just in its second season here, but becoming a very desirable destination for a lot of players. That's certainly going to be impactful come free agency, but at the same time, when players are putting together their no trade lists, I can't imagine that too many are going to be looking negatively with respect to the Mammoth.
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0: Well, buddy, here's my pitch to you. You've done a lot in the NBA, but you have so much potential to kill it in the NFL. So we need you at linebacker, we need you at receiver, we need you at tight end. Think of the potential, think of all the touchdowns. Go Browns, LeBron James.
1: I love that. Thank you, Ryan A., who sent in that voicemail. What do you, LeBron's James?
2: Yeah.
1: I like that. It does. It definitely has a ring to it.
3: I like that?
1: That was voicemail. We asked for that yesterday because the news came out that GMs have to leave a voice note for Rich Paul with their pitch for LeBron James. And we asked what your pitch would be. Now, that would be, and we talked about this with Sly earlier today, you know, what would be the LeBron thing to do? Because he's about the narrative. And that would be the most narrative thing he could do, right? Like, I'm going to switch sports. Everybody said, what if LeBron played football? Well, you know what? Now I'm going to show you. I'm signing with the Cleveland Browns. I would bet you $1 zillion if he said to the Browns, I'm willing to sign with you, they'd sign him.
2: And that is the most Browns thing ever.
1: Yeah, a 42-year-old guy who hasn't played football since high school. Yeah, the Browns had signed him in a heartbeat. I'd actually consider it if I were the Browns. Can you imagine how many tickets he'd sell?
2: That's how desperate you are?
1: Kind of like Michael Jordan when he played for the Barons.
2: Wait. I thought you don't care about ticket sales.
1: No, I really don't. That's a good point.
2: When it comes to terrible contracts.
1: That's a good point. I really don't. I certainly don't care about Cleveland Cavaliers sponsorship sales, which, yeah. If you caught my segment with DJ and PK, those two care an extraordinarily large amount about
2: gotta please the sponsors.
1: About
2: man.
1: Pleasing the sponsors. I mean, they had to max out Donovan Mitchell. They had to. They had no choice. Imagine the loss in sponsorship dollars if they let Donovan Mitchell go. My Atlanta. I don't even know if they could go on as a franchise after that. I mean, the Jazz were touch and go after they traded Donovan.
2: You know, I do agree, though. The Browns, they've got to be so desperate that they're at least considering it. They're saying, oh, LeBron James is a free agent, hometown kid. What can we do to get him?
1: Well, they're going to start Deshaun Watson, it looks like, for Cleveland, who was terrible the last time we saw him, let alone having all those personal issues and snapping his Achilles tendon.
2: Twice.
1: But I guess he could still beat out Shador, so... And who's the other guy they took last year that stinks?
2: Dylan Gabriel.
1: Man. Who wins a Super Bowl / NBA title first? The Browns or the Kings?
2: Oh. Remember that one time the Browns made the playoffs?
1: No.
2: With Baker? I guess the Kings made the playoffs more recently than that.
1: They did.
2: For a second... It's funny how for a hot second, each of those franchises looked like they were maybe on the up and up just to crash and burn.
1: Because they're terrible.
2: Immediately after.
1: Yeah, because they're terrible.
2: That season, that playoff season was the outlier, not the exception.
1: Okay, I'm going to say the Browns because it's easier to go from worst to first in the NFL. That's my reasoning.
2: Okay.
1: I don't think either one will do it because they're both disasters, but it's easier to do it in the NFL.
2: The Kings, at least historically... have had successful periods. I don't know if the Browns ever have outside of like the 50s.
1: Have the Kings had successful periods?
2: Were they not good in like the early aughts?
1: Yeah, but I mean, Christian, what year were you born?
2: 2000, yeah.
1: Yeah, they were good then for a couple of years and then they haven't been good since, okay. Really. I mean, that was a long time ago.
2: It was.
1: It was a long time ago. But the Browns, to your point, the Browns might have had a worse record there. All right. Food for thought. Busy 6 o'clock hour coming up next. 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